Māori down south. Let's take a look at Northland to Waitomo for it first, including Coromandel, Bay of Plenty and the Central High Country. Cloudy periods with showers becoming isolated tomorrow afternoon. Taranaki to Wellington, also Wairarapa. Scattered rain easing to isolated showers this afternoon, then clearing to fine tomorrow, Avo. Now, Gisborne and Hawke's Bay, scattered rain developing this afternoon or evening, clearing tonight, but returning tomorrow morning, then gradually easing to isolated showers from tomorrow afternoon. Now, Nelson, Marlborough and Canterbury, cloudy periods with isolated showers, and a showery day for you as well, Bullet to Whistland. That'll develop for you this afternoon. Some heavy, that'll clear to fine overnight. Otago, Southland and Fiordland, showers some heavy and possibly thundery with hail today. Snow lowering to 400 metres overnight. And Chatham Islands, well, guess what? Deluge, periods of rain for you. All right, that's your weather. Let's take a look at traffic. And traffic-wise today, we are going to keep on hopping on about driving safely to the conditions, driving slow around the school community, whether you're out on the road, on the water, at home, at school, at play, in the air as well. Do take care. Yeah, no complacency whatsoever, and safety at the priority, the forefront of your thinking when you get behind the wheel. Always, always, always. That's your Newsport weather and traffic to 5 minutes after midday. A very good Tuesday afternoon. It's the 22nd of September. Well, I just got to learn from my dear cousin yesterday who visited me that she has the same birthday as my older sister, her great-granddaughter and two of our leaders, paramount leaders in Fiji. She was telling me all these stories. I said, oh, good to know. Good to know. So if it's your birthday today, happy birthday. It's the 22nd of September. I only know of a few September babies. But June, July and August, there's a whole lot of you that were born in those months, eh? Winter months, yeah. All right. And if it's your birthday today, hope you're having a great day and hope your afternoon has gotten off to a great start. All right. So, yep, vinaka to Levi and Will for this morning. Also to Lea Fionga Fepuleai for Island Time. And then you got me till 3. And then we'll have our new UN family come in after 3 today. All right, we'll delve into the word, but before that, we'll go to the newsroom and see what's happening news-wise, what's headlining our news. Also, we'll delve into the word for us, deal with spiritual fitness, and then we'll catch up with our CEO, PMN CEO, Don Mann, who's in Savo Savo right now for the 8th Pacific Media Summit that's happening in Wasa Wasa and Savo Savo. Would love to be there right now, eh? Yay. All right, Sister Roby, to kick things up for us, be Imaika Nalu, right here on the station that brings Pacific people together.

0: 5:31 PM, bringing Pacific people together. Black Rose, Vonitangia. It's quarter past midday, and I was going to say on Wednesday, but it's Tuesday, Kalia.
1: Yes, Malola Lane, my happy to sit there.
0: Happy to sit there to you as well. Kalia, who's our senior multimedia journalist here with PMN News. So, Kalia, all right, we are going to go to my. All right, we'll go to Vanuatu first before we go to Fiji.
1: Yes, so we're starting in Vanuatu. So, their government has revoked the citizenship and passport which it issued to Andrew Tate. Now, if you haven't heard of him, he's very popular in what they call the manosphere. He calls himself a misogynist. He's also an alleged rapist and is a very big on social media. So Andrew Tate and his brother Tristan are currently in Miami jail following their arrests. Charges of rape, assault and facilitating trafficking for sexual exploitation. And so a Vanuatu government spokesperson said Tate's citizenship, he bought this back in 2022. They had this golden passport, golden visa thing, and it just allowed easier travel to lots of different countries. So that has been revoked, and there's an advocate, Glenn Craig, he led a commission of inquiry into Vanuatu's citizenship scheme, and he says this should be a privilege. You know, it should be going to people of good character, it's a privilege to have a citizenship of another country. Right. So I think a very good call from Vanuatu there to revoke his citizenship.
0: Good call indeed, yes. And how about, I was going to say revoke the citizenship of these people in Fiji. They're Fiji citizens.
1: Yes, yeah. Very interesting. So some cocaine has gone missing from the Suva High Court. The Chief Justice, Selesi Timor, wants whoever is found responsible for the 7 missing bars to be jailed and removed from the judiciary. So there was 39 cocaine bars that were held as exhibits for the case around the Canadian Joshua Rahman. And so when they went to have a look at the exhibit, they found it had allegedly been tampered with and 7 bars were missing from the original 39. So that's very, very concerning. 3 High Court officials are among those being looked at. So there's a senior High Court clerk, an officer and a court orderly.
0: And I'm with Selesi Timor, you know. They have to be taken to task. Of course. And the Suva High Court of all places, you know, you would have thought.
1: They'd be above the law,
0: above
1: right?
0: Above the law, yes. And they need to be...
1: On the other side of the jail cell, they should know better.
0: That's really right, yes. And the UN General Assembly.
1: Yes, so this is the big meeting of world leaders. They're making their way there for the meetings and discussions this week. But in the lead up to the United Nations General Assembly, or UNGA, they did a vote on whether Palestine could be admitted. And so most Pacific nations actually didn't vote. So the countries that were opposed to Palestine being included as a participant was the United States, no surprises there, Israel and Paraguay. However, Vanuatu voted in support of Palestine, so that was the only Pacific country on record. Vanuatu voted as well as 151 other member states. So that'll be a hot topic at this week's meetings. And the other issue on the table for Pacific leaders will be the Pacific Resilience Facility. So this is just a big funding pool that they can draw on when there's disasters and things. So they had a goal to collect $500 million of investment, and they want to get to this target before COP31 in November. So not much time to go. So far they're about a third of the way there, apparently.
0: A third of the way. Who's going to be representing New Zealand?
1: This is the question. I think we had Winston Peters on this morning, and I'll have to see if our host William Turetti actually asked him, because we weren't sure who was going from New Zealand.
0: Okay, yeah. There you have it. And it's underway, it's well underway, or is it about to happen?
1: So in US time, it's Monday, Tuesday for them, and Thursday, I believe. So there's a few days. Right. So that's happening all of this week.
0: Wow. Addis Ababa.
1: Yes, a big sign, Nimai. So the All Blacks captain, Addis Ababa, is set to miss the rest of the year because he needed surgery on his dislocated shoulder. Mm. So this is what he did during the third test against South Africa, and it looks like he'll miss the All Blacks Nations Championships games against Scotland, Wales and England in November. Also, who might miss the Northern Tour, the winger Caleb Clark and centres Anton Lennett-Brown and Billy Proctor are also a maybe because they have knee and shoulder injuries. So New Zealand will next take on Australia as a two-match home and away Bledisloe Cup series in October before heading back to the to Europe for that Nations Championship.
0: Right. Any word from the 8th Pacific Media Summit? Are they all having fun, eh?
1: Oh, I think our CEO, Don Mann, is there.
0: Yeah, yeah.
1: So he's been pretty quiet, but it'll be great to hear what they've been discussing.
0: That's right. I've got him on after two today.
1: Perfect.
0: Yeah. All right. And I was told that there's a young man waiting at Lombasa Airport with a coconut for every delegate. I know.
1: It'll be very heavy.
0: Yes.
1: A lot of coconuts.
0: Yes. And so he's chosen the best ones. And he knows that are sweet, that have sweet juices. Oh, look at that, eh?
1: I love that.
0: I love that, yes. Would you love to be there under the coconut tree?
1: Yes,
0: just
1: please.
0: Sipping on your sweet coconut. Thank you so much, Kalia. Proud to be part of a team committed to keeping our audiences informed and connected. Thank you so much. Have yourself a good rest of the day.
1: Vinaka.
0: Lovely, Vinaka. There you have it. Kalia Strong with the headlines, and always good to catch up with them every Tuesday afternoon. Kalia, who's she's our senior multimedia journalist here at Pacific Media Network. It's 21 after midday. Here's Magic with Let Your Hair Down. That's what me and Kalia are going to do now. The ladies in the kitchen are inviting us to lunch, and I'm going to have to say no thank you. I've got my lunch pack. They're just behind me here, Carly, so you and I can have some. 531 VR, bringing Pacific people together.

0: Kolohe Kai, Love is the Thing, featuring Kawao and Wall G's, 29 after midday. And so this month, Drowning Prevention Auckland and Drowning Prevention Aotearoa are delighted to announce an important milestone for Aotearoa New Zealand's water safety sector with the granting of the Royal Assent of the Maritime Transport, Life Jackets on Recreational Craft, Amendment Bill. So the bill's now the Maritime Transport Life Jackets on Recreational Craft Amendment Act 2026, and from 9th October, the law will require all people on recreational craft 6 meters or less to wear a life jacket while the vessel is underway. DPA also had a busy month in-house with the appointment of Interim Chief Executive Karen Crabb and the release of He Toka Tu Moana, the Drowning Prevention Auckland Aotearoa Māori Plan. Good news indeed. It's now 12:30. We're heading to Niue in Ngaro Vakaafi. We'll take us there.
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35:31 PI. 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Well, making me hungry. Just speaking of Onga, it's 20 minutes to 1. Whakaloflayantu ke he afi afi nei. Ke he whakaholoanga Pacific Days. 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And ko ko ne mai mo e kua wha nongonongo mai a koe ke he Pacific Days. All right, we are going to look into the word this afternoon, and today's devotional, today's word is we're going to be talking about everyday reminders that can point our hearts toward God. Sometimes the simplest things around us can remind us of our Creator. And so Romans chapter 2 verse 15 reads, they show that the requirements of the law are written on their hearts, their consciences also bearing witness. Yeah, conscience. And so it's plural, eh? Also bearing witness. Now, why are these matters? Have you ever looked up at the stars and been amazed by how beautiful the night sky is? Or felt that quiet nudge inside you when you knew something was right or wrong? Those moments can cause us to pause and wonder about the God who made us. The Bible tells us that God has written his law on our hearts. Our conscience is not perfect, but it reminds us that we were created with a desire to know right from wrong and to seek what is good. When we look at the beauty and order of creation, we are reminded that God's wise and powerful. When we experience the longing to love others, seek justice, or choose what's right, we are reminded that we were created in his image. As a family, take time to notice God's fingerprints in everyday life, whether it's a beautiful sunset, a star-filled sky, or an opportunity to choose kindness. Let those moments remind you that the Creator of the universe knows you and loves you. And so these are some of the questions you might want to ask around the dinner table today. When have you felt amazed by something God created? How does your conscience help you make good choices? What are some everyday reminders that help you think about God? Cool questions, eh? And so, dear Lord Jesus, we want to thank you for creating such a beautiful world and for creating each of us with purpose. Help us notice your goodness all around us and listen to your guidance as we grow closer to you each day. In Jesus' name, amen. That's all for today. There's no pressure to have every answer. Keep noticing God's work around you and keep bringing your questions to him. He's always faithful to meet you as we seek him. Hey, I'll tell you again tomorrow, all right? Table talk. Armor up, table talk. Thank you, armor up. It's 17 minutes to 1 o'clock. We'll have more Talanoa on Pacific Days this afternoon. 0800-000-531. Thank you, Fauna, for calling. And whenever I share the word every day, Fauna calls to give me another word, another scripture reference that just ties in well with what I've just mentioned. Amazing, eh? Amazing, yes. All right, here's Catch a Fire with Close Your Eyes, 5:31 p.m.

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3: I'm the magic genie. 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
3: 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Abracadabra. 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
3: Kara turns wishes into delicious.
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7: It's 8 minutes to 1 o'clock. Well, enough to one today. Teachers have unions, principals have associations, ministers have ministries. The people with the most at stake in our schools and early learning centres have had no one collectively speaking for them and their children until now. So after one today, I'll have a telling with Cameron Bagri, who's the chairperson of the Board of Parents, Board at Parents Alliance, and he'll tell us all about what's happening this evening. All right. Okay, maybe I'll just tell you just a little and then he'll tell us more. The Parents Alliance launches this evening. So he'll tell us, Cameron's going to tell us what's there, what they're all about. All right. Now, Sammy J is up next with Give Me All featuring Fiji right here on the station that brings Pacific people together.

0: Mobile devices ready to live stream and swipe left. 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
2: Northland to Waitomo, including Coromandel Bay of Plenty in the Central High Country. Cloudy periods with showers, becoming isolated tomorrow afternoon. Taranaki to Wellington, also Wairarapa. Scattered rain, easing to isolated showers this afternoon, then clearing to fine tomorrow afternoon. Now Gisborne and Hawke's Bay, scattered rain developing this afternoon or evening. That should clear for you this evening, but returning tomorrow morning, then gradually easing to isolated showers from tomorrow afternoon. Nelson, Marlborough and Canterbury, cloudy periods with isolated showers. Bulletin of Westland, showers developing this afternoon. Some heavy, clearing to fine overnight. Otago, Southland and Fiordland, showers, some heavy and possibly thundery with hail today. Snow lowering to 400 metres overnight. And Chatham Islands, periods of rain. 531 BI traffic. Let's take a look. Off-ramp closed, Massey Road, State Highway 20. Motorists are advised to expect delays following a crash on State Highway 20, Mangere. The two vehicle crash was reported to police just before midday today and there were no reports of injury. The Massey Road off-ramp is closed while we work to clear the scene. Please thank motorists for their patience. So that's the off-ramp is closed, Massey Road, State Highway 20. And Mangere. That's a new sport and, well, no news. Well, there's just sport and weather. Okay, no, weather and traffic. Marlo, you're coming into the studio. You just kind of, I don't know, my mind just went somersault. Like what my cousin said yesterday. I learned a new phrase, Marlo. Yeah, my cousin came in yesterday and she said, you got to keep your brain somersaulting. How do you like that?
3: Yeah, that's your fault. No way you blame me.
2: Because we missed you. We missed you last Thursday, Friday, and yesterday.
3: I was here.
2: Oh, in spirit.
3: Yeah, in spirit.
2: Okay. Yeah. But there's no, like, we don't know where your spirit is. And sometimes, or is it at the back or was it in the lunchroom or, yeah.
3: It's everywhere.
2: Yeah, everywhere. So good to have you join us. So good to have you join us, Marlo. All right, so Cameron... He's waiting in the wings. We'll have a Telenor with Cameron Bagri right after Molo tries Take Me Home. Right here on the station that brings Pacific
3: That's what I feel like.
2: People together.
3: Yeah, take me home.
2: Go home to Samoa or home to West Auckland?
3: Home anywhere.
2: Mosi he holo koi fai e whainga. Ki ho taunga e whaamiri ki tonga eiki.

0: try there with Take Me Home Now, I Want to Go Home Now. It's 6 minutes after one. So good to have you join us this Tuesday afternoon. Teachers have unions. Principals have associations. Ministers have ministries. The people with the most at stake in our schools and early learning centers have had no one collectively speaking for them and their children until now. And so on the line, on Zoom, joining me from Wellington this afternoon is the chairperson of the board at Parents Alliance, Cameron Bagri. Cameron, Bulavinaka, and welcome to Pacific Days.
1: Bula, nice to be here.
0: Nice to have you join us. Let's start with the big picture, Cameron. What is the Parents Alliance, and what gap in New Zealand's education system are you trying to fill?
1: Well, I guess there's a few issues. Look, number one, I'm a parent. You know, so I've got a pretty strong vested interest in making sure that my kids, you know, maximise their opportunity as they're going through primary school, secondary school, and they're just about out the other side. And secondly, I'm a pretty proud New Zealander. You know, I want New Zealand to do well, both economically and socially. And education is a key facilitator, connecting the dots on those two. And number three, look, let's be brutally honest. You know, New Zealand's education achievement has been declining for 20-odd years. Yeah, we've seen it in what's called the PISA scores, and ultimately that has an impact on your economy, but also has an impact on your social fabric as you start to see gaps between the what's called the haves and the have-nots. And as you said in the introduction, you know, there's a whole lot of vested parties, you know, that have got representation. You know, the people with the biggest vested interest there, which is the parents, you know, representing the students, the children, they're not at the policy table. You know, we're not an organisation that's about parenting. You know, that's the domain of parents. What we're an organisation which is about is giving parents a voice at the policy table and direction in regard to where the education sector is going. At the moment, there is no such voice for parents.
0: What does being a non-partisan movement actually mean in practice? How will you ensure the Alliance represents parents across different political, cultural and social economic backgrounds?
1: Well, we're not aligned with one political party. I want to get that right down on the table. But there is going to be certain things that are going to be more aligned with one side of the political fence than the others. So I'll give you an example. We're a big believer in the use of standards, you know, measuring, testing. You know, you need to know where the kids are from year to year. It's a little bit like, you know, not having standards or testing is a little bit like getting Dave Rennie to pick the All Blacks without using statistics. You know, metres gained, tackles made, that sort of stuff. So and Erica Stanford, the minister, has been doing a pretty good job, you know, setting up some standards. You know, so that's going to be an issue where we're not quite non-partisan on. But then we do not live in a world in New Zealand where there's equality of opportunity in schooling. We know that if you're from a better economic background, if your parents are making more money, you're going to go to a better school, and odds are that you're going to get a higher education going to university, and you get an income gap with other parts of society. So we're big on levelling the playing field in regard to what's called equality of opportunity. So we're going to push. And this is more a left-leaning, you know, idea than a right-leaning idea for increases in what's called equity index funding. You know, we need to address a whole lot of society's evils that have encroached into the classroom.

0: You know, we tend to view education through a strict education lens. Well, you can't disconnect education or view it separately from a whole lot of those society evils. You know, so there's a lot of work to do both sides of the political fence.
1: And what are you hearing from parents, Cameron, right now about the biggest challenges facing their children in schools and early learning centres?
0: Well, we've pulled together, you know, what's called Six for the Kids. And we've actually gone out and polled. One of the people on our board is an expert pollster. So we've got selected expertise in that. And yeah, all the Six for our Kids have got pretty strong net support from parents and also across the political spectrum. And the Six for the Kids are, look, achievement learning comes first. Yeah, let's tick off that basic. Yeah, we want well-trained teachers. We've got a lot of respect for teachers out there and their value in society, including, you know, eventually like to see them paid a lot more. Yeah, you've got to have standards that you can trust. You know, we can't have this sort of wavy, inconsistent line where some schools judge things differently to other schools. Yeah, a fair start is number four. Yeah, that's all about equality of opportunity and trying to get that lift in equity index funding. Yeah, real choice for parents, you know. So some of the zoning rules we've got around the country are a little bit perplexing. We don't tell people that you can't go across town and shop at a certain supermarket, can we? Yeah, so why should we have stuff restrictive zoning? And what we'd also like to see is, look, every parent's voice heard. So we'd like schools to conduct annually a parental satisfaction survey where parents can give direct feedback into the school about what they like and perhaps some things that they don't like.
1: Cameron, there can sometimes be tension between what parents want, what teachers are advocating for, and what governments are proposing. How do you see the Parents Alliance working constructively with teachers and education professionals?
0: Well, we're always going to be respectful, but there will be some times where there is going to be what's called constructive tension. And as long as that's respectful, I have no problem with constructive tension because, yeah, there's some obvious examples here. Yeah, you look at teacher-only days that are conducted in term time. Now, common sense would dictate that you'd have the teacher-only days during the holiday time so it doesn't inconvenience the parents. But the big thing here is just to get a voice at the table because at the moment, you know, parents have got a so-called voice at the table expressed by boards. But, of course, you know, boards of schools are not impacting education policy. You know, we want to be at the table in regard to education policy because, you know, I view education in New Zealand as the biggest barometer of where we are going to be in 30 years because the kids of today are the leaders, the managers, the workers, the employers of tomorrow. And if you've got a deteriorating education system, which we have, had for the past 20 to 30 years, little wonder we're starting to experience some of the economic problems we've seen over the past decade. You know, so we've all got a very strong vested interest to turn the ship around and we're starting to see stabilisation, but there's obviously a lot more to do because this is not just about education. You know, this is about fixing a whole lot of society's evils, you know, child poverty, you know, so that you know, kids get a fair start, you know, equality opportunity for everyone.
1: And how will the Alliance ensure that parents from communities who may feel less confident engaging with government or education institutions are able to have their voices heard?
0: Well, that's why we set up the organisation so that, you know, if you go to www.parentsalliance.nz, you can sign up. It's free. Eventually, we're going to have to sort of fund this thing over time because we are going to need to raise money to do stuff, but it's a free organisation. Yeah, we've got Chris Farfoy, ex-Labor Minister, is on our board. There will be another couple of board members that will get added over the next few months. We're just looking for the right people. And we're going to also appoint what's called an advisory board. And the advisory board will probably be about 10 people that will give selective expert advice, you know, representation from different parts of society, but also different sectors. You know, odds are there'll be a couple of ex-principals that we'll handpick to go on that advisory panel. But we want to make it a broad church.
1: And what would success look like for Parents Alliance at Cameron over the next few years? And how will parents be able to see that their participation is actually influencing education policy?
0: well, success, if we go back to the what's called the six for our kids, what would success look like? Learning is coming first. We're starting to see improvements in education outcomes. We've seen the latest PISA scores, which is an independent international benchmark, have shown a little bit of encouragement, but we're still a long way away from where we were 20 years ago. Success looks like teachers getting paid more, teachers being better resourced. Success is having standards that remain in place. It's a real big concern of mine heading into this election that we go back to the little old sort of wishy-washy sort of stuff, and you're not quite sure where the kids sort of are, where they're being benchmarked. A fair start, equality of opportunity. We've got to close that gap between the well-performing kids and the not-so-well-performing kids, trying to get that big boost in education funding and real choice. We want your parents to have a little bit more, few more options in regard to where they can send their kids to.
1: And finally, Cameron, if a Pacific parent or grandparent is listening to you this afternoon, feels that their concerns about their child's education aren't being heard, what would you say to them and how can they get involved?
0: Well, we're not going to be an organisation that's going to take every single parent's individual concerns to the principal or to the teacher. There's got to be a little bit of separation here between what we stand for versus what I think is parents' responsibility. So there is going to be a line between those two. But if people are consistently reaching out and it looks like it's what's called a systemic issue, so it's across the board that multiple parents are experiencing it, that will be the sort of thing that we'll get into our warehouse and we'll start to look at. But we need to be really careful here that we do not, encroach in areas where I think parents are best placed to raise the issue as opposed to the Parents Alliance.
1: Can you give us a specific example of an education issue where you believe parents' collective input could make a practical difference?
0: My view out there at the moment is that parents like standards. They just want to know where the kids are. And what we're seeing across some sides of the political fence is that they want to dismantle a framework that gives independent, verifiable standards.
1: Cameron, we just want to thank you for availing yourself for this very important Talanoa this afternoon. All the very best with the launch this evening. Have yourself a great Tuesday afternoon.
0: Great. Thanks for having me. And all the best.
1: All the best indeed. Chairperson of the board at Parents Alliance, Cameron Bagri there this afternoon. So thank you so very much for tuning in to Radio 531 PI Pacific Days, your station of choice. It's 18 after 1. All right. Who do we have next? It's Neil Fien with I Can See Clearly Now The Rain Has Gone. Man, all the best, eh? All the best for this evening. And parents, go hard. Grandparents as well. This afternoon, and also all the best with the launch this evening with our educators and everyone that's involved as well in the six for our kids launch this evening. Radio 531 PI, bringing Pacific people.

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2: 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I'm Tingi Launes, and you are listening to 531 PI.

Radio 531 PI, Tupou's finest, boom, boom. It's coming up to 28 after 1 in news in Ngangana Samoa. That's next at 1.30. Whaafetaile, whaafofonga mai, laupolo kalame, all the Pacific days. Ola outou au auna lenei o nei mai, ia manuela uaso. Whaifaa lenei, whaamole mole. Here's Niccolo Piccolo with Tama Te Tui. 531 VI.

25:31 PM. Prince with Most Beautiful Girl in the World. It's 18 minutes to 2. News is at the top of the hour. And after 2 today, we're going to catch up with our CEO, Don Man, who's in Fiji right now. Savo Savo, to be specific. So he's there for the 8th Pacific Media Summit that's well underway there in the hidden paradise of Savo Savo. Now, Consumer New Zealand today delivered its biggest ever petition to Parliament with 82,085 people backing its four-point plan to bring down power bills. More than 82,000 New Zealanders have sent politicians a message. The electricity market is not working for households and power prices must come down. All right, and that was uttered by the Consumer Chief Executive John Duffy today. And so he says power bills have risen about 20% in the past 2 years. Soaring power prices are untenable. People want to change. Research from the not-for-profit shows 55% of people say energy issues will influence how they vote at the upcoming election. So this is an election issue, John says. People are struggling to pay for an essential service, while the dominant power companies report record earnings. And so John says, in the past year, one in four households struggled to pay their power bills and more than 30,000 households were disconnected because they could not afford to pay. Against that backdrop, Genesis, Contact, Mercury and Meridian have announced more than $3 billion in annual earnings and close to $1 billion in net profit. Consumers report power at what cost? Identified four drivers keeping prices high. The dominance of the big four power companies, a mechanism in the wholesale market where expensive fossil fuel generation can set the price for cheaper renewable power, inadequate investment in homegrown generation, and the absence of a durable cross-party energy strategy. Duffy says people signed our petition because they backed our practical plan to tackle those problems and bring down power prices. Consumer presented the petition to Associate Energy Minister Shane Jones. Energy spokespeople from the other major parties attended the handover. And so John says, we urged every party to commit to fixing the sector and put affordable power ahead of politics and vested interests. Today, tens of thousands of people delivered a clear challenge to those seeking their vote. Fix the electricity market to bring down, also to bring power prices down. Oh man, it's horrendous, eh? Really? And I'm going, oh, what else? Has someone been leaving the lights on or something? Or the hot water running? No, it's just the power prices. They're just soaring like no tomorrow. 15 minutes to 2. All right. Loa Poleo, Leyola featuring Ya Boy Mo to take us up to news. And then we'll have a bit more music before we can hear from Atutahi this afternoon. Or is it Waimaila? One of the two beautiful voices. Yeah, Levi, you got a beautiful voice as well. Yeah. Let's go. Pacific Days, bringing Pacific people together. Radio 531, that is.

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5:31 PI, Thelma Houston, Saturday night, Sunday morning. Welcome to Tuesday afternoon. You're with Nehemiah, with you till 3 today. It's, well, coming up to 5 minutes to news time at 2. Now, Kaiko, on the verge of second supermarket, Christchurch supermarket, as sales surge. Now, when the Vickery family launched independent supermarket Kaiko in January this year, they hoped to disrupt the industry's much-aligned duopoly of Foodstuffs and Woolworths. Plans to further disrupt that duopoly are playing a role in the upcoming election campaign, as multiple parties suggest Foodstuffs North and South Island could be split. Now, here's a report from Mike Thorpe. Now, in starting their own supermarket brand, Ethan Vickery and his father, Shane, just wanted to prove the cost of food should be lower. Oh, bless your kind... Bless your cotton socks, father and son, and bless your kind hearts as well. And so Ethan said, our biggest thing is fairness. He said that when Kaiko opened in Christchurch, and he went on to say, I don't think people are getting a fair deal, or people don't believe they're getting a fair deal with the supermarket. So if you come out and you promise fairness, then it's up to us to live up to that promise. I think just sticking to our values and not being greedy, we're not putting too much profit on top of food. Oh. And so 9 months later, despite their extensive market research and knowledge of the fresh food trade, they're in a position they hadn't anticipated. We've probably had 33% growth in the last 3 months, which is massive, right? That's what you'd look at over 5 years if you're lucky. He went on to say, and evidence of their growing success can be seen in their need to replace broken shopping baskets. Good on you, father and son. There you go. There you go. We're all talking about bringing it down, eh? Bringing the light bill down and also the power price down and the food costs down, the food prices down. Goody good. Okay, good news. All right, so that's in Christchurch. Well, will you open one in Auckland? Or maybe one in Wellington? The Hornets, Waikiki Tamore, that we're just hearing and reading and listening to this kind of news makes us want to do the Tamore. So Mosese and Malo, if you are in the vicinity, hop into the studio. 5:31 PI. Bringing Pacific people together.

0: Talo Falava, I'm Atitahi Potaka News, and this is your news. Fuel prices are tipped to keep rising as renewed turmoil in the Middle East threatens any prospect of quick relief. The national average for 91 and diesel have jumped to $3.30 and $3.04 respectively in the past 28 days. Prime Minister Christopher Luxon yesterday met with the Ministerial Advisory Group for updates on stocks, distribution and support for families. He says there will be no changes to the weekly $50 fuel payments to families who qualify.
1: For us, it's a continuation of what we've been doing. It's to look at all our stocks, take advice from different CEOs that we've got on that call, feedback back from different industry groups. You've seen us continue with the $50 a week in work tax credit for low and middle income working families. We've kept all the mileage rates the same, that given until we see some real genuine stability in the region.
0: An Auckland University law academic applauds the level of political engagement over visa waivers for Pacific people. The Labour Party has formally introduced visa waivers as part of its election campaign, while New Zealand First and the Greens have signalled their support for the policy. Dr. Suliana Mone says the collective effort across the spectrum of Pacific communities has been phenomenal.
2: The campaigning, the petitioning and the media engagement has been phenomenal collective effort. Although there is political commitment to this and it's still at the policy stage, it's wonderful to see our Pacific people engaging in the democratic process. We should emphasise the process doesn't end there. First, you've got to vote. We have MMP. There will be negotiations about policies.
0: Foreign Minister Valvasa Manaya Winston-Peters has called for stronger US engagement in the Pacific. In a speech to the Institution of International Affairs, Peters says the Cook Islands' partnership with China was the most prominent Pacific challenge this term. Peters says the United States is a Pacific power and can help regional nations tackle security threats, including drug trafficking. He says New Zealand's independent foreign policy means being able to work with all sides rather than simply disagreeing with the US. In breaking news, Fiji's Prime Minister Sitiveni Rambuka has tabled in Parliament a report of recommendations for a constitutional overhaul. It means a report from Fiji's Constitutional Review Commission will soon be made public, detailing options for a new Fijian constitution, which the government aims to have in place by Christmas Eve. Rambuka has long argued that the current constitution, adopted in 2013, was imposed on Fiji unjustly by the Bainimarama administration. Ministers have previously stated the Commission's recommendations would guide the rewriting of the Constitution, but they would not adopt all of them. And finally, controversial Manosphere influencer Andrew Tate has lost his Vanuatu citizenship. The self-described misogynist purchased a Vanuatu passport under the country's Citizenship by Investment Scheme in 2022. Government adviser Glenn Craig told the ABC Tate was facing criminal charges and that gives Vanuatu cause to cancel his passport.
3: It shouldn't have been issued in to start with, and I think it's quite clear that you should be of good character. It's a privilege to have citizenship of another country, whether or not it's Vanuatu or Australia or New Zealand or any Pacific country. It's a privilege to have that citizenship, and I would fully support the Vanuatu's government in upholding the integrity of Vanuatu's citizenship by doing so.
0: Andrew Tate is in a Miami jail facing extradition to the UK to face charges of rape, assault and sex trafficking. And in sports, current Samoa national women's team head coach Natalie Matthews says she is interested to continue in the role and take the team to the Netball World Cup in Australia next year. Her contract with Samoa Netball ended after the Oceania Netball Championship in Tonga last week, with the post now being advertised. Matthews coached Samoa to qualifying for next year's World Cup after they won three out of their four matches at the Oceania meet, which also doubled as the World Cup qualifier. And that's your news. For more Pacific news and sports, go to pmn.co.nz.
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5: Thank you, True Atatahi. Now, cold southwesterly winds return. Cold and showery down south. Let's take a look at Northland to Waitomo. Also, well, including Coromandel, Bay of Plenty, and the Central High Country. Cloudy periods with showers becoming isolated tomorrow afternoon. Taranaki to Wellington. Also, Wairarapa. Occasional rain easing to isolated showers this afternoon, then clearing to fine tomorrow afternoon. Gisborne and Hawke's Bay, occasional rain developing this afternoon or evening, clearing tonight.

safely. All right, you please safely. And to know that road, that particular off ramp in Massey in Mangere has reopened. But yes, thank you for your patience wherever, you know, where, whenever or wherever there's a breakdown and there's a crash with touching wood, it doesn't happen. We just want to thank you for your patience. I know it can be really frustrating. Marlo was sharing how frustrated he was. He was angry when they were told to get off the trains and wait for the buses, for the, what do you call them, buses that pick passengers up from the train stations when something goes wrong on the line. And so he was one of those people. I think he went home at 4 and he reached home at 7 that evening. And this was on the day of the accident, the fatal accident at Baldwin Avenue, Mount Albert train station. And I said, I know, yeah, you get frustrated, you get angry, but you don't know that the life was just lost down the road from you. And so do take care, drive safely to the conditions wherever you are, and don't forget the life jackets if you're out on the water, and heed their warnings. Yeah. And so a particular boat captain saw that there were four-meter swells. He just went. He just took the ferry out and disaster happened. So don't be like that, please. All right. And do slow down around the school community as well. Okay. Just waiting for our CEO to jump online. All right. I might have to send him a text or a reminder, but he's good. He's good. I'm sure he's going to tell us all about the food first and the coconuts and the coconut juice and then what they're up to today, Tuesday, the 22nd in Sabu Sabu. Here's John Rawls. Hush, not a word to Mary. 5:31 PI, bringing Pacific people together.

Haro Bongi Nisongo. Ongo. It's 18 after 2, and yeah, I'm sure he's in meetings. He's in meetings. All right, that was. We're going back to Savu Savu. Well, the 8th Pacific Media Summit is happening there, and I'm sure our CEO is in meetings right now. So I've sent him a text, and I'm sure when he's free, either later this afternoon or tomorrow, we'll be sure to hear from him. And so the summit's running from the 21st till the 25th. Of September in Savu Savu under the theme Reaching the Remote, Media and Digital Innovation for a Connected Blue Pacific. And key discussions will include AI, misinformation and disinformation, media sustainability, press freedom, climate reporting and inclusive media leadership. And so our CEO Don Mann is there. And so we are going to hear from him when he's free, later on, maybe before 3 or tomorrow morning or maybe tomorrow afternoon. All right, here's Wayno. We know the way news in Levagadonga at 2:30, and we want to do a shout out to Saya Moala of Mission Bay. So the lovely gentleman called this morning, and Filippo Motulalo will be able to tell you all about what he called about this morning. He's really lovely. He's donating some of his furniture to a good home because he's moving homes, he's moving houses, and he'd love to donate his furniture to the old furniture from his old house to a good home. So Filippo Motulalo and the PMN Tonga team will be able to give you more information either today or tomorrow. We know the way. 5:31 PI, bringing Pacific people together.

35:31 PM. All Stars Taylor Samoa featuring Lapi Mariner. 27:02. Ogumo me mai ki heletio 5:31 PM. Ko hoko ingo ko ne mai. And it's time for news in Lea Vagadong. Okay, Lea Vagadong right after Lucky D. Missing you like crazy. 5:31 PM.

Radio 531 PI. It's 20 minutes to 3. News is at the top of the hour. Thank you, Don, for getting back. He arrived in Savo Savo this morning, and I think it's a changing weather. It's just that I have a little bit of a headache, so he's resting before the welcome ceremony this evening. I said, man, you get some rest, get better soon, and if you're feeling much better tomorrow, then we can Tylenol tomorrow. So all the very best for this night, for tonight's welcome ceremony, and for the rest of your stay there in Savo Savo. All right, so here's to all the attendees there at the 8th Pacific Media Summit in Savo Savo from the Nangini Boys, Rossi ni Savo Savo. Do take care, and then we'll have a PNN New Way team. They'll be on board soon, right after our 3 o'clock news. Do take care. Love those you're with, and remember those you've lost. Nisa Mwadhimanda. Kwekia. Kwekia.

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9: Salofa, everybody. This is Saline, and you're listening to 531 PI, bringing Pacific people together.

0: Whakalofalahi atu, kia matolo osi, kua hingua haku, ko atutahi pōtaka news, and this is your news. Tuvalu's climate minister says stopping new coal and gas projects is critical to the survival of low-lying island nations ahead of key Pacific climate talks. Maina Vakafua Talia told a climate integrity summit in Sydney that Australian aid to the Pacific means little if Canberra continues to support the expansion of coal and gas. A new report released at the summit shows Canberra provided 77.21 billion New Zealand dollars in fossil fuel subsidies between 2020 and 2025, almost six times the 13 billion New Zealand dollars in aid provided to Pacific countries over the same period. Only 1.62 billion of the aid was climate specific, according to the report. Back home, more than 200 healthcare professionals at Auckland's Middlemore Hospital have signed a letter warning they are in a crisis, calling on Health New Zealand to prioritise patient and staff safety. The letter backs a state of emergency recently declared by workers at North Shore Hospital's emergency department and raises concerns about chronic understaffing, overcrowding and staff being asked to work while sick. Healthcare workers say the requests are putting staff and patients at risk and are a consequence of chronic understaffing. The workers say the emergency department regularly operates over capacity, at times reaching about 400 patient representations when its capacity is 150. They claim the situation is being driven by a recruitment freeze and chronic understaffing. New Zealand First will put prevention back at the heart of healthcare with a strong focus on metabolic health, the key driver of chronic illness. It is part of a plan for a directional change of the health system and to make New Zealand healthy. The party says New Zealand has an epidemic of chronic illness impacting the lives of 1 million Kiwis, overwhelming our hospitals and putting unsustainable pressure on our economy. Party leader Winston Peters says their focus is on early prevention with a strong focus on getting healthy dietary practices in primary schools.
1: And what New Zealand First is saying is have a good hard look at this matter and see whether we can turn things around by far better dietary care, far better education to our young people, more sport or more exercise for young people. And we're talking about a healthy health policy, the real issue you're trying to do. You want a more healthy society. Diet is critical.
0: The latest Pacific Literacy and Numeracy results are out, covering more than 41,000 students across the region. There have been some gains since 2021, but reading remains a concern, with fewer than half of Year 4 students meeting the expected level. Sethi Wangabatha from the Pacific community hopes Pacific countries will analyse the findings and find meaningful pathways to improve education outcomes for their students. He says the Pacific community will provide support for education in the region.
2: The regional findings point to three broad areas. There's a need to really strengthen reading, develop high-order thinking, and improving the well-being of students and educators. Countries should examine their own results to really understand what are the key areas that needs to be targeted at the different system level.
0: And two sports, Samoan weightlifter Saini Stowers set two new Commonwealth and Oceania records at the Oceania Cup 2026 in Melbourne over the weekend. Samoa Weightlifting says the 18-year-old, who also won gold at the Glasgow 2026 Commonwealth Games in July, was also the recipient of the best overall female lifter trophy at the tournament. 16-year-old Niusila Opelonge was another impressive performer for Samoa, smashing the Oceania youth record in the men's 95 kilogram with a 175 kg clean and jerk winning lift. Junior lifter Faita Sia Siawao also claimed victory for Samoa but taking out the men's 85 kilogram event. And that is your news. For more Pacific news and sports, go to pmn.co.nz.

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Victor discovered that those who cave up so easily have no sense of meaning, and those who have a meaning and purpose to live for, such was the hope of seeing a loved one again, so they kept going despite the greatest odds, while those who have no meaning and purpose simply gave up. What about you? Perhaps you are in the concentration camp of a different type right now. How are you coping? What will be your reason to live? And who would you live for? Whikakano na koe a koe ke mui, ma ko hai ne mui a koe ki ai. 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Did you know that another Jew in the Bible discovered by revelation that in order to persevere, in order to keep going despite all odds, one needs hope? That Jew was the Apostle Paul, and he took things a stage further than Victor when he said, Christ is in you, the hope of glory. Beloved, dear friends, Christ with us is one thing, but Christ in us, that is another. God chose to reveal a hidden secret that Jesus Christ lives in and among all believers. So if you wake up in the morning and if you do not feel as if you have meaning or purpose, be encouraged that Christ is in you. He is our living hope. He is our only hope of glory. He is our only hope for salvation. When all else fails,

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Hau!

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0: Oh, it's a pleasure having your company this afternoon, Ina, and it's a pleasure having your company to our listeners. Thank you for tuning in to PMN Newet this afternoon. Coming up on our program this afternoon, we have Solly Paya sharing his love for carving and the importance of Pacific voyaging history. Following him, sometime later on, we will also have creative mentor, Digi Tupe, working alongside Rangatahi, part of Ngarangatahi Toa's new theatre production, Manawa Ora Taurite, exploring what it means to find balance in a world that never seems to slow down. And around 5 o'clock, or just after 5, we will have the pleasure of Henrietta Hankin Tangaloa to talk about the upcoming New Zealand Barbershop Harmony National Convention happening in Wellington. So, and if you have any notices to that you would like to put out on PMN UA, contact us via PMN at pmn.co.nz. And right now our phone lines are open 0800 000531. If you have birthday celebrations you want to make wishes for, anniversaries or any lolongo that you would like to listen to, give us a call on 0800 000531. Back to you.
1: O atu he mga honi ke tau leo lolongo, ke lata i mokoe ne whanongonong mai makasea, mafuata.

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1: 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where I'm taking it to the next level. Next level is the world is very interested in wanting to see and learn about our history ke he to waka he Pacific. So I was invited to the Auckland, New Zealand Wooden Boat Show in March this year. Si kisia he mai te poe i Australia, si kisia, they wanted it. And so I've had an invitation officially invited to the Australia Boat Show next year in Hobart. He whia manakwe tau tangata ki kisia mai loa history he tau waka he Pacifica because they are beautiful. So that is really where I am today. And still continue to learn about our history, our culture. And the sad thing is that in some nations the history is slowly dying. So part of my mission is that I want to help to restore and revive that culture. So that is where I'm at today.
2: Yes, and I also understand you will have an opportunity to take some of what you know and then go and exchange, I guess, with those in Ghana.
1: Yes, definitely. Koe invitation he te pukamore, he whaa i tonga ne whiamanako ki nang eo ki connect up me tae tau wakatonga fuki. 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So I'm heading off this Wednesday, very looking forward to learn about their history. Mo e tau hisi tika ha, hato tōru homina, tama matua hato tōru ne o mai tonga, si settled in iwe. So that's the part that I want to learn.
2: Mitaki ko hoi te matutaki anga ia. 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
1: Aia. That's the next clip. That's the next thing I'm planning to do. I'm still teaching myself how to learn about that part of the history. Because that's in the plan, is to be able to build that canoe. We lata me atu hau we mo nei ke loa te whānau e history of that culture hatu tōru nawa. 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So that is the plan. That, we're looking forward to.
2: Kai kua e muta kau hie ni po hoko mawai ki sea long e tau a waka ke he kehi hahau. Ko whihe le me hoko mawai ki muta kau hie
1: I'm still in the beginning process setting up ke kamata ye lahe firmana ko to to danga do Pacific right across the board from the Pacific. When they see the canoes straight away, it's like something touched them because it's in us. The firmana ko si men, women, children, old people, young people, everybody. Lahe firmana ko ke connect up with. So when we are ready to start to carve canoes, it's open to anybody who wants to learn about their history. So, because this is us, this is our culture, this is our DNA, this is our history. It's an art of our tupunas.
2: So if people are watching now and they're like, man, I'd really like to learn more, or I'd really like to be part of this, when it does happen, we're going to start making canoe, where can they get hold of you?
1: They can get hold of me at, there's a website under pioneer.com, or just Google my name, and you can contact us from there. So, otherwise, we're eventually going to be here pretty much every day and doing our work here. At the moment, we're just still setting up. I'm still scrounging for some money to buy some tools and machineries and equipment that I need to be able to produce all the good stuff. This is not just the canoe. We love your history here, right throughout the Pacific. And the stories that we've learned from many other islands of the Pacific, with the history in it. So this is our identity. This is who we are. It's us. So I would love everybody to join up and connect up, and because I want to learn about your culture. I know about the Niue culture, but there's a whole lot of the Pacific, from Micronesia to Melanesia to Polynesia. So many beautiful work of art. So this is our pride and joy, Waka Niue. So, yeah.
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4: Koe hao whewe e ka he tuku ki loto, na whatoho hawhauru he o he moana. So that interview that we had just earlier, that was with one of our veteran social workers, Sully Paya, who's also a very passionate carver, and he was talking specifically about the waka, which is the canoe. Now, speaking of the niue waka, I know that it is made to be light enough so you can carry it on your shoulders, because Niue isn't flat like everywhere else. It's very rocky and rugged, and you need to be able to take your canoe down. So from your experience, Memorita, what do you know about the Waka Niue?
3: The Waka Niue, I know it has the... I iloa au he kupu Niue ke latamanea, but...
4: Kai the outrigger? Onono,
3: yeah, the outrigger.
4: Okay.
3: Kai onono mone ke tau... te fuata te tūru ne wha ina te wakama onono e mau ne tā langanga tau waka ia ke tau waka tau matutupuna so they call it the ama I think I'm not too sure what the name is for that particular part of
4: So I know that for that particular part so because we're using natural timber from back home that one, the outrigger would be a little bit lighter, so they would use fall.
3: Definitely.
4: So it floats better. But I think that the important thing from, just taking from Sully's interview, is the importance of the history.
3: Yep.
4: So some of us will be like, oh, I remember, but I don't quite know, or there's this bit. But if we were to go back home to Niue, and I know that craft and carving is compulsory at the school, our children are learning every individual part of the canoe from making a model. And then now there are some projects happening back home where they're building the full-size
3: canoes. 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
3: 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If you have any request shout-outs, give us a call on that number, 0800-000-531. Kai whanonong mai ke tā lolongo nei, koe waka niwe mai matakau whakamanatu pole whakamotu.

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0: Today we're joined by hip-hop artist and creative mentor, Diki Tupi, who has been working alongside Rangatahi as part of Ngā Rangatahi Tour's new theatre production, Manawa Ora, Tauriti, exploring what it means to find balance in a world that never seems to slow down. Welcome to the studio,
1: Diki.
0: I'll just get you to give us an introduction for our listeners who are listening in.
1: Yeah, ko hingo haku ko Veni Lua Tutolu. My artist name is Diki Tupe. Then I am Papa from Liku mo Hikutawake. And yeah, half Nguyen, half Māori, grew up in Greyland. And music has taken me all the way here now to where I am now. And along the way, I've picked up mentoring. So I've been helping all the young rangatahi and stuff here in Auckland City and helping them on their journey through life. So, yeah.
0: Thank you for that introduction.
1: Sorry, it was an intensive journey to get here in the rain. It's that time of the day, you know.
0: Yes, and dodging all the traffic in between. Okay, so now, Diggy, tell us about Manawa Ora Taurite. What does this production mean to you, and what have you seen from the rangatahi involved?
1: So I've been a part of this organisation, Rangatahi Tour, for about 5 years now, and every year they put on a show in the school holidays between term 3 and 4, and it's basically an accumulation of what the kids have learned the week prior, and a lot of them are very green, very fresh. They've never been on a stage before, they've never performed before, and to see them go from zero to being on stage in a legit theatre space in the span of just over a week is really incredible. So it's a really good cause, and it's really uplifting for our young kids, and it's a good space for them to be in. Very supportive and very safe.
0: Wow, that's wonderful. The production talks about balance not being something you achieve once, but something you continually practice. How does that idea show up in the stories and experiences of these young people?
1: So for Manawa Ora, the theme is Tauriti, which means balance. And the thing of that is, like, it happens every day. You can scale it from balance in your life being long term, or even just day by day. Everyone has dips and drops and peaks and highs throughout their day, right? So it's a constant. It's not a permanent stoic thing. It's always shifting. It's always changing. The ground beneath our feet is always changing. So having the tools and learning how to deal with that is a big deal, and that's what we're focusing on this year.
0: You've worked alongside these 13 to 17 year olds for months. What have they taught you in the process?
1: So previously with these kids, it's taught me a lot, especially the first things first. It's not about yourself. You have to be selfless. It's what's in the best interest for the rangatahi, and what they want to do and what they want to express, because they're a whole nother generation from me. And even though I might seem like I'm young and I get it, they have certain their stories will be a little bit different to mine, and I have to understand that. The other mentors understand that, and we check our ego at the door, and we're just there to afi and really help these kids get their stories out, and also just let them run wild and let them be themselves, because some of them come from places where they can't do that. They get told to shut up all the time. I'm not gonna lie, you know.
0: Yeah, absolutely. And now, you come from a hip-hop background. What does hip-hop bring to a project like this, and particularly when you're working with young people and their own stories?
1: speaking personally from, yeah, I come from a hip-hop background, but that's just the genre I chose. I think the core of it is heart. So I come from, you know, I grew up when my whole family was in the Polyfest, and the whole reason I went to a certain high school is because I saw all my cousins doing Nguyen Group and seeing them on stage do the Tagalo and performing, and then even just going from that to straight into a meke, it's all different type of energies, but it's showmanship. And I think that's what I provide for those kids, is how to be confident in yourself and how to really get on stage and just be proud of who you are and really put on a good show. So even though it's hip hop, I think at the end of the day, the essence of it is I provide them the skills that they need to put on a good show and put on a live show and have some energy.
0: Mm. And how important is it for young people to see their own identities, cultures and realities reflected in the creative work that they produce?
1: Oh, I think it's paramount for them to see themselves. Even in today's age, you know, we have a lot of local talent that are worldwide now. And when you can see yourself, or you can see someone that grew up in the same area that you grew up, or like someone that your dad knows on the big screen and doing stuff like that, or like in big shows, it makes it more of a possibility and not less of a dream. They can see someone physically there where they want to be. So it's important. And you know, the more brown faces that you see in certain spaces, the better.
0: And it gives them that whakaro that, hey, if this brown person can do this, then I can do,
1: yeah, exactly,
0: as well.
1: Yeah.
0: So it's that mentality that if he can do it, I can do it too.
1: Yeah, and then that's always what we want, right? We always want to our people to progress forward. So someone has to kick the door down, and then the next person has to run through it.
0: Absolutely, absolutely. Now, young people are dealing with a lot these days. School, social media, expectations, identity, and figuring out who they are. Now, what are you hearing from rangatahi about what makes it difficult to find balance today?
1: I think the main issue that I've been hearing pop up constantly is their life's on show 24/7. Back in our day, even in my day, like, you could clock out of school and leave all that stuff at school, and then go home and not have to worry about it until you go back to school, or don't have to worry about it until Monday. Now their life is just 24/7 online, and then you're just caught. You know what I mean?
0: Back
1: you just used to deal with the bully at school, but now the bully goes home with you, and he's in your in your phone and your DMs and your comments. So that's what our generation and our elders have to remember, is that, yeah, we just think that they got it easy and stuff, but like, it's a different type of heart.
0: Absolutely.
1: That we need to understand.
0: Absolutely. What can audiences expect when they come to see Manawa Ora Taurite at Q Theatre in October?
1: Yeah, our show Manawa Ora is at Q Theatre in the second week of the holidays, and it's a range of art. So it's not just music, it's dance, it's movement, it's theatre. It's a good time. It's everything that you'd want in a show. So there's a bit of something for everyone. And all these kids have their moment, you know? It's a group thing. And there's going to be a good collection of stuff. We have, like, there's other mentors, Pauarahi, that are established in the dance world, in the theatre world, more musos, good singers, and good script writers.
0: Absolutely. Wow, wonderful. That is really something to look forward to. Now, if our parents are listening in right now, and they want their children, you know, if their children want to become involved with Mana Wa Ora or any programs that you have, yeah. How do they go about?
2: I think the best thing to do is to contact, maybe get in touch with their schools, because this organization is have really good relationships with the high schools, and our boss Julio Sullivan, she's really good at putting people together and networking with people, or just like finding people that need or that want to be a part of it. And but I think the first thing to do if kids want to be involved, or these parents want their kids to be involved, is to just come to the show.
0: Mm.
2: Come to the show and have a look, and that could be your foot in the door. The first thing you do before anything else, just come to the show, and then you'll see the other kids that are there, you'll see the other parents, you'll see the other pararahi and the people involved, and then the whole organization. So yeah, I think that's probably the best way, is to just come to the show, because then you'll know what it's about. You'll be like, okay, I want to do that.
0: How can we get tickets for the show?
2: I think tickets are on Q Theatre website, and also on the organization's page on Instagram. And okay. Then I think I'll chuck one in my link as well.
0: All right. Now, any last thoughts or acknowledgements before we wrap up this afternoon?
2: Buy a ticket. It costs less than a burger at McDonald's.
0: Wow.
2: And it's better for you. Physically, mentally, spiritually, all that.
0: Wow. Whaoleima Digi Tupe? Is that how you say it?
2: Digi Tupe, yeah.
0: Digi Tupe, whaoleima. For your time, and all the best for the show. Ngā rangatahi toa present Manawa Ora Taurite on the 7th to the 9th of October. For Manawa Ora Taurite, 20 rangatahi between the ages of 13 and 17 have worked alongside some of Aotearoa's leading artists, including hip-hop artist Tiki Tupe.
2: Thank you for having me. Whakoe.
0: Whakoele. And there you have it, ladies and gentlemen. Hei aka hama tōrua tau whakatutaranga me tahi hata tōrua tā Asafo Rolongo. Hip-hop, yes. Kai whanonongo mai. Ke hana tahalolongo nei. Request line from Tiki Tupe.

Hei, ma tamata kai nanga koe lalongo ia mahaku, mahaku tama mai ia New Media, I think it was that said on there. hanei te whakailoanga ke rata mō tau tūru ni whanononga mai hawhia whinei. 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For community notices, you can send them to our team via email pmnniwe@pmn.co.nz. 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Niwe is us on PMN Niwe. 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

0: ahi Māori e ko atitahi pōtaka news tēnei. This is your news at 5pm. Parliament rises tomorrow and the battle lines are drawn for this year's general election on November 7th. There are concerns over the coalition government rushing through legislations under urgency. Auckland University law lecturer Dr. Suliana Mone says passing law under urgency is unprecedented as it leaves out public input. Dr. Mone is urging Pacific voters to carefully consider election promises political parties have put forward ahead of the election.
1: I think our people are smart enough. It is important to understand particular policies. It is important to look at of what coalitions are likely to occur and whether those coalitions are likely to translate into legislation their particular policy. That's part of the democratic process that you become informed. The right to vote, you shouldn't be taken for granted.
0: Fuel prices are tipped to keep rising as renewed turmoil in the Middle East threatens any prospect of quick relief. The national average for 91 and diesel have jumped up to $3.30 and $3.04 respectively in the past 28 days. Prime Minister Christopher Luxon yesterday met with the Ministerial Advisory Group for updates on stocks, distribution and support for families. He says there will be no changes to the weekly $50 fuel payments to families who qualify.
2: For us, it's a continuation of what we've been doing. It's to look at all our stocks, take advice from different CEOs that we've got on that call, feedback back from different industry groups. You've seen us continue with the $50 a week in work tax credit for low and middle income working families. We've kept all the mileage rates the same, that given until we see some real genuine stability in the region.
0: New Zealand First will put prevention back at the heart of healthcare and have a strong focus on metabolic health, the key driver of chronic illness. It is part of a plan for a directional change of the health system and to make New Zealand healthy. The party says New Zealand has an epidemic of chronic illness impacting the lives of 1 million Kiwis, overwhelming hospitals and putting unsustainable pressure on the economy. It's time for new thinking, with a bold shift from treating illness to preventing it. Party leader Winston Peters says their focus is on early prevention, with a strong focus on getting healthy dietary policies at primary schools.
3: And what New Zealand First is saying is have a good hard look at this matter and see whether we can turn things around by far better dietary care, far better education to our young people, more sport or more exercise for young people. And we're talking about a healthy health policy, the real issue you're trying to do. You want a more healthy society. Diet is critical.
0: Fiji's Constitution Review Commission has recommended replacing the country's current single-chamber 55-seat parliament with a two-house legislature. The proposal would see the creation of a 60-member bicameral legislature made up of a 41-member House of Representatives and a 19-member Senate. The Commission recommends a mixed-member proportional electoral system. This would be a hybrid model featuring constituency-based or first-past-the-post, along with proportional party list seats, enabling both local accountability and national proportionality. In sport, Knights captain Kalen Ponga says he's proud of his team's performance at a loud partisan Eden Park. The Knights beat the Warriors 12-10 on Sunday in the NRL semi-final in Auckland, where the majority of the crowd was supporting the Warriors. Ponga says he's really proud of his team, some of whom had not played in that kind of atmosphere before.
4: A lot of young lads out there, this is their first time, 50,000 plus tonight. Just the way the stadium is and obviously the numbers that were here, I thought they were loud the whole game. I mean, it was not hard to focus at times, but there was just a lot going on and, that's awesome, that's semi-final footy.
0: The Knights will face the Panthers in one of next week's preliminary finals and the Dolphins and Roosters will square off in the other. That is your news. For more Pacific news and sports, go to pmn.co.nz.
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0: Henrietta Hankin Tangaroa. Koe hea tautora mam naki mō nei ke whakatūtala mai taha safo mai he matakau lolongo matakau lolongo Pacific Connections. So Henrietta Hankin, co-founder of Pacific Connections and New Zealand Coral Foundation board member. She joins us now to talk about the upcoming New Zealand Barbershop Harmony National Convention that will bring together the best choruses from Aotearoa. Now, this weekend, Wellington becomes the home of Harmony as Musika of Matairangi. The 2026 Barbershop Harmony New Zealand National Convention brings singers from across the country together at Takina, Wellington from 25 to the 27th of September. The event is being hosted by Pacific Connections, founded by Henrietta Hankin, and it's a celebration of music, connection, competition, and the joy of singing together. Whakalofla hea to Henrietta, before we go into our talanoa or kōrero this afternoon, can you please introduce yourself for our new listeners who are listening in, who and what your connections are to Niue?
1: Well, thank you, Whakalofalahiato. Yes, my name is Henrietta Hankin Tangaloa, based in Wellington, New Zealand. My mum is from the beautiful village of Motulau in Niue. And so that is my connection. And it's my youngest daughter here as well, Talania. She's 3 years old. And my dad is from the villages of Apia and Faleula in Samoa as well. So, yes, very proud Samoan Niuean based here in Wellington.
0: Now, Henrietta, let's start with Pacific Connection. What inspired you to establish the group and what does it mean to you today?
1: Pacific Connection was formed in 2019, and as we know, as Pacific people, as Niueans, as Samoans, we love to sing. We love to sing, and we know that there's lots of people around, especially in Porirua, where we're based at the moment, that love to sing music but just didn't really have an outlet for it. And so we formed it to create a space where we could come together and learn music in different languages, and to learn more about our cultures as well. So we started off with 23 members, and we've grown to just over 70 members today, which is awesome.
0: Wow. Now, most people would associate singing with music, right? So with Pacific Connections, what sets it apart from all the other music or songs that we listen to?
1: The different genres, yes. Genre. So Pacific Connection, we sing mainly a cappella music, which is music without instruments. And in particular, we focus on the barbershop craft, which is four-part harmony, which can get quite technical. So that's not what we started out to be, though. We wanted just to come together to sing, but then we realised that we had quite a strong group of singers, and then decided that that we would enter competition, which is based in the barbershop craft. So, it mainly is that it's without instruments, and our voices is what creates the overall sound.
0: So what attracted you to a cappella, singing, to that genre?
1: So I've been singing barbershop for a long time now, coming up to 22 years now. And when I joined barbershop, it's predominantly a not a lot of Pacific people are involved. So when I started learning it, I was like, oh, this is cool, but the music, I guess, didn't really resonate with me. We sang a lot of, it was all English, and it was all about love and all that kind of stuff, which is fine. But then I realised that there was something missing, because Pacific voices have such a uniqueness about them and a resonance and a characteristics which aren't found in other voices. So we thought, let's try barbershop in a Pacific context with Pacific voices, and that's what we've done. So it's, you know, we've brought people along for the journey. Not everyone knows what barbershop is, but once they join, they realise that it's quite addictive because you're always trying to get better each time.
0: There's a different richness to Pacifica sound, isn't there? Especially without music. And
1: yeah,
0: I think
1: absolutely.
0: That's what I love about the Pacifica sound, the Pacifica music or singing, is we can pick up any song and just go with it, and we just harmonise along as we go. Now, there's a competition. You're hosting the 2026 National Convention here in Wellington. What can people expect from Musika or Matairangi? How is the preparation coming along as well?
1: It's coming along well. It is. We are getting, you know, we're at the crunch. We're at crunch time now, so it starts on Friday. But it's the first time that this national convention, so we're part of an organisation called Barbershop Harmony New Zealand, and this will be the first convention that we have hosted as Pacific Connection. And so we've used it as an opportunity to, I guess, is to create an environment where we've got the barbershop craft, but we're hosting it in a Pacific fashion. And as we know, when we host as Pacific people, we celebrate and there's lots of music and not so much food this time around, but you know, it's all about the fellowship and making a big deal about the occasion. So we're excited about it. We're expecting over 500 competitors, and that's across the country. And then on the Saturday, we're expecting a full house for it to be sold out. So it's very exciting for us. We're hoping that it all goes to plan.
0: Awesome. Can you give us a little insight about the Musika o Matairangi, why that title was actually chosen for this convention?
1: Yeah, so Musika, I guess, is a well-known, Polynesian translation of music, and so Musika was the word that we chose for that. And then Matairangi talks about the top of the Mount Victoria. So Matairangi is a place-based name, which we associate with because it's at the very end of the street where the convention is being held. So it kind of brought together, where we are located, but also the Pacific language as well. So we were, you know, it took a while to land on that, but that's where we landed. And then the logo was designed about that as well.
0: Okay. Pacific Connections is hosting an event that brings people from different backgrounds and generations together through music. What does that diversity bring to the barbershop community?
1: It brings a lot, actually, and it's something that we didn't, you know, we didn't join the organisation to be different, if that makes sense, that we joined because we can bring something to the organisation. But I think what we have brought is a different outlook on what Barbershop Harmony can be. So traditionally and historically, all the songs have been in English. And we have decided over the last couple of years to sing in Pacific languages, which, if you can imagine, the judges that we perform for overseas are usually from America, so the understanding of what we're singing about through the language isn't as clear for them, but they can tell through the way that we sing it and how we connect with those songs through our performance, that's how they understand what we're singing about and who we're singing for.
0: Are there any Niueans, that you know of who are into barbershop chorus?
1: Yes, yeah, absolutely. And it's funny because it is a small world, you know, when we come across each other, we say, oh, are you Niuean? So in our chorus in Pacific Connection, there's four of us. So there's myself, there is Jordan, and Dennis and Leisha. So there's four of us, four Niueans, and Jeff Hunkin, my brother. I shouldn't forget him. Five of us. And then in Auckland, we've also got the Mackay family who are also involved in barbershop, and they're coming down this weekend. So I'm looking forward to seeing the two girls performing in their chorus as well. And just in general around the country, I think the more they find out about it, they're getting involved. So it's really awesome to see, yeah, the Niuean community well represented in the barbershop craft.
0: And what have you enjoyed the most about preparing to host a national event of this scale?
1: I think what I've enjoyed the most is being able to wear our Pacific hat and wear it with pride in how we have organised things. And, you know, I think some, you know, a lot of people haven't been to a Pacific event or been involved in it. So, you know, there is that understandably sense of, oh, I wonder what's going to take place. But for the most part, everyone has received it with open arms, and it's going to be an amazing time. And I'm especially excited for a lot of our families who are coming to watch us as well, because we've got lots of new Pacific families, especially in Wellington. This will be their very first barbershop concert and or competition. And I hope that it won't be their last.
0: Now, last year you took a third spot in the competition worldwide, right? And so congratulations. How has that helped you in preparation for this particular convention?
1: Yeah, so coming third in the world was a big deal for us, and it was a huge high for us. So we came back, and you know, we were ready to go again. And I think what we realised is that there's such a huge amount of effort and energy and commitment and finances that go into something like that. So coming back, you know, we've had to think about what comes next for us. So we're really excited. You know, we obviously have to get past the national convention first, which we're also competing in. So we're excited about competing in it as well. But it's definitely, you know, opened our eyes to how far we can go, but also inspired us and encouraged us to keep going for the big prize.
0: Wonderful. Finally, if people are in Wellington this weekend, why should they come along and experience Musiko Matairangi for themselves?
1: I think, you know, it's one of those things, you have to see it to believe it. And, you know, there will be lots of different groups, quartets on the Friday, choruses on the Saturday. And each group brings their own unique flavour to it. And in particular, for our Pacific groups, and we've also got some... a lot of Pacific members and Māori members from around the country as well. So we do add, a bit of flavour to it. But it's an awesome opportunity to come and watch people, really try and perfect their craft. To sing, you know, without instruments is not an easy thing to do. And you can tell the ones that sing in tune, and then you can tell the ones that might just need a little bit more time and a little bit more help. But it's all, you know, you can't sing along when you're there, but, you know, inside your head you'll be thinking, I wish I could do that. So it's, you know, if you want to be encouraged and want to learn more about singing, then definitely it's the place to be this weekend.
0: Absolutely. Well, Henrietta, all the best for the weekend on this big venture and convention that you are preparing for.
1: Thank you. Whakoelahi.
0: Whakoelahi. Hei e matamatakai nanga hata tolu tau whakatū talanga moe taha safo ko Henrietta Hankin Tangaroa. As they prepare for the convention, the barbershop, 2026 Barbershop Harmony New Zealand National Convention happening this weekend on the 25th to the 27th of September 2026 at Tākina, Wellington. So if you're in Wellington this weekend, pop along and see what Barbershop Harmony is all about. Hei o mta mata kaina, pau e ko whanonongo mai. Hanei te halolongo ke lata mta utolu ni whanonongo atu, whanonongo mai. Island Pride, whakalifa lifa.

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1: 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So, Emerita, just briefly, now we were just talking about some key highlights from community events over the weekend. Yeah. Can you just tell us a little bit about the one that you went to?
2: Oh, it was really, really good to see and to listen to our Matutumamatua sing some of the old songs. So one of the songs that I was talking about a little bit earlier, I alluded to was from that my auntie sung was it was written in the book as well was Kuse Vaikula.
1: Mm-hmm.
2: And that was sung that morning at the actual event. So yep. I haven't actually listened to it because but I was glad I actually recorded the sound when it was sung so I can know the tune.
1: And so did you know that your auntie wrote that song? Was that common knowledge in your family?
2: No.
1: It now was, you know.
2: Now we know, but it was my dad who I knew that my dad sung back then and he was one of the Safu Fasilolongo mai ia Madula Manga Kotuapa. Even when we came over here. When we tuano ni ka hae to ha ye he o oh, he to kai ne to ma fawa ako mo fesi to lo longo tapu
1: and can you just briefly tell us the name of the book the people who were involved and how people can maybe get a copy of it
2: oh so the people who brought this work together this taonga together is Io Fawai Dr. Io Dr. Nuisifa Seve, Rosa Coloni, and Bertha Lisimoni in Niue. And if you want to purchase one of these taonga, get in touch with them, either via Facebook or if you know them personally, get in touch with them. They're on Facebook, so... yeah, it's a wonderful
1: and the price
2: to have. And the price,
1: and
2: the price for the book is $120. And please don't complain about the cost because you can easily spend that at a takeaway bar. But here is a treasure for you and your family to look at and treasure. Oh, and our time right now is 11 minutes to 6 o'clock. At 6 o'clock, we are going to say our goodbye, or rather before then. But from 6 o'clock on till 10 o'clock, you'll have the pleasure of our Awhine, Lynn Lolokini Pavihi. It will take you through to 10 o'clock this evening. And from 10 till 2 will be
1: Jorinda
2: Hecker. And then 2 on till 6 in the morning you'll have Luana Banyan. But yeah, hanai te halolongo kapisinga nofu mau u mai he matakai nanga nei ko mefi fifita.
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3: 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Thank you so much for your company throughout our PMN Niwe show. Coming up from 6 until 10 we have Leituala Ale Malietoa Lynn Lolokini Ikimotu Pāvihi taking us all the way until 10 p.m. and then from 10 to 2 we have Jorinda Hacker. From 2 until 6 tomorrow morning we have the lovely Luana Benyon and shout out to our friend, a farmer. Hope you have a speedy recovery. And also, kia mnuena e hata tola to whanwanga tuliriu ni ke whilevea te mga he mua. Kwe leo lolongo nei mai a Sheila Cooper, whakalefa e manu folau.

0: Whakalofa lahi atu, kia matolo osi, kua hingua haku ko atitahi pōtaka news. The New Zealand-India free trade deal comes into force on October 20th after it was ratified by the New Zealand government and India's ambassador to New Zealand in Wellington yesterday. Latest figures show India-New Zealand two-way total trade amounts to $3.95 billion annually. Prime Minister Christopher Luxon says once fully implemented, 95% of exports to India will be duty-free or see tariffs sharply reduced.
1: For the kiwi fruit industry alone, that will mean an estimated $125 million in savings over the first 5 years. More than 95% of New Zealand wood and forestry products will be tariff-free from day one, and nearly all remaining tariffs will go within 7 years. It's exciting to think about how many businesses will grow as a result of this FTA, and then consider what that means for the people who work for them and for the country as a whole.
0: An Auckland University law academic applauds the level of political engagement over visa waivers for Pacific people. The Labour Party has formally introduced visa waivers as part of its election campaign, while New Zealand First and the Greens have signalled their support for the policy. Dr. Suliana Mone says the collective effort across the spectrum of Pacific communities has been phenomenal.
2: The campaigning, the petitioning and the media engagement has been phenomenal collective effort, although there is political commitment to this and it's still at the policy stage. It's wonderful to see our Pacific people engaging in the democratic process. We should emphasise the process doesn't end there. First, you've got to vote. We have MMP. There will be negotiations about policies.
0: Tuvalu's climate minister says stopping new coal and gas projects is critical to the survival of low-lying island nations ahead of key Pacific climate talks. Maina Vakafua Talia told a climate integrity summit in Sydney that Australian aid to the Pacific means little if Canberra continues to support the expansion of coal and gas. A new report released at the summit says Canberra provided 77.21 billion New Zealand dollars in fossil fuel subsidies between 2020 and 2025, almost six times the $13.7 billion in aid provided to Pacific countries over the same period. Only $1.62 billion of the aid was climate-specific, according to the report. And to sports, a seven-year-old Pacific Jiu-Jitsu prodigy has won four major titles, a rare achievement for the region. Akalea Fotofili Hennessy of Tongan and Fijian descent from Auckland recently won at the World Championships in Tokyo, Japan. The young athlete has previously claimed several titles in America. Her father, Hennessy, says Akalea is already focused on competing at the National Freestyle Wrestling and Judo Championships in Auckland next month. Finally, Samoan weightlifter Saini Stowers set two Commonwealth and Oceania records at the Oceania Cup 2026 in Melbourne over the weekend. Samoa Weightlifting says the 18-year-old, who also won gold at the Glasgow 2026 Commonwealth Games in July, was also the recipient of the best overall female lifter trophy at the tournament. 16-year-old Niusila Opelonge was another impressive performer for Samoa, smashing the Oceania youth record in the men's 95kg with a 175kg clean and jerk winning lift. Junior lifter Faitasia Seawau also claimed victory for Samoa by taking out the men's 85kg event. And that's your news. For more Pacific news and sports, go to pmn.co.nz.
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0: 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What does receiving a global recognition award mean to you personally and for PL Pendants?
1: Oh, thank you very much for this time and greetings to everyone listening in. Thank you, Lynn, for this opportunity. First and foremost, thank Heavenly Father for his blessings upon each and every one of us. So when, for me personally, winning the innovation category for the GRE Global Recognition Awards was at first I was a pinch me moment. So I was like, this is real. But it's a long time coming. That's what I can say with a lot of the work that we've been doing in helping transform the invasive species of Jupella snails into wearable arts that can give back to conservation efforts here on the island. So yeah, it's a real honor and a blessing for the work that we've done collectively. It's not just PO Pendants, it's everyone who's supported the journey, everyone who's bought a pendant to help contribute to that collective purpose. But yeah, it's when I first heard about it, I was like, oh, okay, when I got nominated, our business got nominated, it's like, hey, is this a scam? Or then I was like, okay, I looked into it a little bit more and did a little bit more research and see it's actually legit and it's pretty well known in many countries and in many different platforms and outlets. So it's an honor and a privilege to be able to receive this for not just for PO Pendants but for Niue.
0: E mai e kena kakau ma China formule moale ki tala hau mai koe hei ngoi e PL Pendants koe tau ka hoa ka mui whaka koe o whanu kakau ke o koe tau shells he to whala he uluuru ki ta mai ki ta usia ki ta mataka hoa. Just for our people that are, you know, hearing about PL Pendants for the very first time, what exactly are the pendants made from and where did the idea come from?
1: Okay, so the PO Pendants started back in 2021. So this all started for love for the ocean. So I grew up in the ocean since I was a little boy. Then at Tamakotonga, we used to go out with our neighbors across the road up the hill. We used to go out fishing and whangata for quite a bit. And so, yeah, I've been involved in the ocean for a long time. And to see something that's been removed to save the reef is really nice. But also, where does it end up? That's another question. So when Drupella removal, Drupella is a little snail. It's a little, it's a tiny little, like a fofoli. And what it does is when water temperature pressures are very high on the reef, it kills and makes the corals bleach. And these guys, these little snails go in there and just feast away on a healthy coral and turning them white. So they've ramped up in numbers, big, big numbers. There was a massive outbreak back in 2017. So the divers at Magical Niue, and also following up from that, Niue Blue were given some funding to go out and by the New Ocean Way Trust and Tourism to go out and remove these snails, so and monitor it and try and mitigate the issue. So where does snails ended up? We're in the freezers afterwards, where they were advertised for people to come and collect them to eat, and some did. And then after that, the bags were just piling up. I think it was a bit of a tedious job trying to boil them, and because they're only so small. So we decided back in 2021 to try it out and see what we can do with it, because taking something from the ocean is great to help it, but also when if it's invasive. But to where it ends up, that's the next question. So that's where we came in, and we're like, oh, okay. So I spent like a month and a bit with trial and error, trying to see, testing different designs, testing different ways of how we can use the shell. And it was a long process, I can tell you. So we finally found a good way of cleaning it and also turning it into wearable arts, which is the necklaces and earrings. So we went to market. The market in town. I just wanted to test it and see if there's an appetite for anyone who wanted to buy. And yeah, we had our first sale, and the word went from there, and then we sold out at the market. So the way it works is that from every sale that we have from these necklaces, these pendants, it goes back into conservation. So we started off sponsoring, raising funds for from those proceeds for fuel for the divers to go out and collect these snails. And then we thought again, it's like, it's great to do that, but it's very linear. It's a linear approach. It's just one direction. So we decided to step back for a little bit and just assess it. And from there, we moved to a more holistic approach, which is sponsoring OCCs. An ocean conservation commitment essentially is the protection of 1 square kilometer of our marine protected area, the Niue Moanamahu, if some of you may know. So Niue is leading in ocean conservation worldwide. And to contribute to something that doesn't only supports the conservation of the reef, but also supports maintenance of traditional knowledge, scholarships for students wanting to learn about marine, as well as also many other things that we have the New Ocean Wide. So we thought, okay, proceeds can go to that, and it will be holistic rather than just linear. So a lot of people asked why Peo? So the winning in the way in it's Peo means wave. So for us, I decided to use it because waves give life to the ocean, and with the pendants, we're trying to do that. We're trying to restore and help with the restoration as well as the conservation of our reefs, not just for us now, but for our people and the young ones and the upcoming generations in the future. So, yeah, this is an example of an OCC. It's a certificate. I don't know if you can see that. hang on. But it's like you can gift it to someone, or you can also have it under your name. So the protection is like for 20 years. And here we go. Excuse my pumpkins at the back. But yeah. So 20 years protection for one square kilometer or however many you want to sponsor. And that goes into the New Oceanwide Trust. The money from there goes there, and then it'll help the communities. It'll help our villages. We'll help monitoring and protection of the space. So, yeah, that's in a nutshell what PO Pendants is contributing towards and what we're about.
0: Ei, tōla e fluflua le he. Panono o gia kai machina mai hawe da whamamanga. Koe tau mataka hona I tausia ki, you know, you're making each pendant by hand in Niue. So what is involved in taking a shell from the reef management process and turning it into a finished piece of jewellery?
1: A very good question. So, thank you. So, yeah, so the removal, it's not just removing them just for the sake of it. There's monitoring as well. So Niue Blue has been monitoring the areas that they've been removing the snails from. So they count the snails. They count how many has been removed at the area, when and where, what time, and then they report to the fisheries department. And they also have their own data over there. So... So yeah, the process of working with the shell, it's pretty tedious. And I must say, I apologize to my neighbors in advance because we tried everything. I tried boiling them. The only problem with that, it reduces the quality of the shell. I tried burying them. It makes the shell even dirtier. It takes a long time. So what I've decided to do is put it out in the weather, let the nature do its thing, and that's been the most effective so far. So again, apologize to the neighbors for the smell when the wind blows in a certain direction. but yeah, it's it takes about at least 2 months for weather bleaching to happen. So it's beneficial for other organisms, like in the environment, and it's a natural way of dealing with the shell. After that, we cut it, clean it again with a toothbrush, and get in there for one of those, how do you say? It's like, it's bigger than the regular needles. So I think it's a knitting needle. We go in and just pick any other residue off, and then we clean it off with some water, let it dry, and then we make it glow. So the glow part, everyone's asking. Unfortunately, that's a trademark secret. It glows really, really nice. And I can show you later on after doing the interview if you want to see.
0: PO Pendants has now reached customers in 18 countries. What has that international response been like from a business operating from Niue?
1: It's phenomenal. To reach 18 countries is pretty big. Like, I never thought it will go out that far, that wide, so quickly. So, but yeah, to see how a small island like us, how a small thing can make a big impact, and it shows that many people care as well. They're not only nice as gifts, but the cause behind it shows that a lot of people really want to help. And in return, we're the change with them. So the glow represents unity, and it also represents hope. So unity in the way where in all those 18 countries and more to come, hopefully, it's like a constellation of glowing, like the stars. Everyone who have a glowing pendant, whether it be earrings or necklaces, it's a symbol of unity, that we're not in this fight alone in climate change, and you're wearing the change. You're wearing the change that's happening, not for us now, but also that will help our reefs in the country and also in the region as well, and hopefully into the future. And hope is where, you know, the reefs get a chance to have some restoration happening to them and conservation long term. So yeah, it really hits hard when you know that a lot of people have cares.
0: Gina, what has this journey taught you about creating a business from Niue and taking a Niue-made product to an international audience?
1: Oh, absolutely. So this journey has taught me many things. It's taught me how to not limit myself to just, you know, thinking small or, you know, just thinking one direction. It's opened up so many possibilities and opportunities to show, you know, what we can do. And Niue is the first one to do this. We did a research back when we started, and 4 years later, we did another one. We ran it through multiple search engines. We let them do deep. We are still the first ones to do it. So it hits hard in a good way that allows, hopefully, motivation and inspiration for other businesses to go in an eco-friendly direction, and also to help the island in any way they can to, how do you say, conserve not only the marine but also terrestrial as well, because they both go hand in hand. It's taught me many things, and there were times, challenging times. There will always be challenging times when you do something, but to keep going is the main thing. Keep your head up and also stay humble.
0: Gina, kai ki koe tau matakai nanga niwe ae ni whanongonongo mai, ma nono mai ki whakatu tālanga taua, wai manako alau tōru ki whakatau e hawa tau ka hoa P.O. 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
1: 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So there'll be a lot of more range coming out soon. And each necklace has a story linked to it, to our traditional, and also our local knowledge and myths and legends. So you're not just buying a piece, but you're also buying a piece of Niue story and a piece of our reef. If you wanna go and have a look at our products, you can go to popendants.com. We're also on Facebook and Instagram under the same name, popendants.com. Popendants on the socials. But feel free to jump on and have a look and see how they glow. So it'll show you the colour during the day and the colour during the night time and how they glow.
0: Aia, ka tui am tōru, ka whakatau am tōru, ka whakatau am tōru, ka hoa ia. 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And I know a lot of our young people are dying to follow your footsteps in terms of conserving all our natural resources, all these, like nature. 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congratulations and any final words before we wrap up
1: Oh, yeah, absolutely. Thank you so much, first and foremost, Heavenly Father, again. And thank you also for the time, Lynn, for allowing me to jump on here and share our story. And the whole team of PMN Niue. I just want to say to everyone out there, thank you very much for believing in us, and we'll continue to do as much as we can. And we're also highly encouraged to do whatever you can to protect not only the ocean, but the environment as well. And we highly encourage to sponsor OCCs as well. It's like this is a piece of Niue of our ocean that you can be part of. And it's only $250 for 20 years of protection. And that's it. It's like, how many macro buckets is that? but yeah, and for the future generation, the sky is the limit. Like when you put your mind to something, as long as it's good, go for gold. And yeah, I just want to show you guys as well really quickly how it looks like in the dark.
0: Aia, kwa whanda jina mana ke tamasi muli, ke hawa ye ke tu, ke kisia e ka hoa. Oh.
1: Hang on. So, it charges in the daytime, but also, you can, if you have a UV light, the brightest it'll glow, it'll glow for really super bright for like 5 minutes, and then it'll glow for the rest of the nighttime, as long as you expose it to, there you go. A light source. We also have pink and blue. These are the earrings.
0: Oh, wow. That's,
1: and then you have, that's Mapualangi, which is the horizon, the sunset. 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

0: Falvertu, we know of Wakasipa. My name is Wakasipa, and this is my show, The Look and the Lion, here at the Māori Arts Centre in Auckland. And it ran, well, opened on Saturday the 19th, just previously, and it runs till the 7th of November. So it's a 7-week exhibition. There's an artist talk as well next week on the 3rd, and then a workshop, and then a book release on the 24th. So, yeah, it's great to finally have the show up. It's a privilege to show it here in Auckland. In Mangere, which is, you know, Mangere is a very, you know, high population for our Pacific people. So the hope is that, you know, as many of our people, especially our young ones, have an opportunity to come and have a look at the work and recognize that this is part of their story, of their history, and just keep the story alive. Absolutely.
1: Speaking of the story behind this particular exhibition, can you just speak to the process that you've gone through to develop this piece of work and finally open it up for public viewing?
0: Yeah, sure. So The Look and the Lion is about our involvement in the World War One, the conflict. And it definitely started from, I guess, the interest started when, you know, just hearing stories about our people in this conflict and my family as well. This isn't just about my family or anything like that, but that's the start off point. And then it was about researching about our Niue involvement. And like anything, you start to realize that the picture is a lot bigger and it involved a lot more of our tangata mana and the Cook Islands, Samoa, Tonga, Fiji. That interest, I mean, if you want to make any work, you know, make what's interesting, what interests you, you know, what keeps you up at night, what you would like to explore in terms of your ideas or knowledge. And that's how I came about to doing this show. That was the start off point. And through making of the work, you actually try to get more of an understanding. You know, there's a lot of research that comes into it. And that research doesn't technically, I guess, inform the work. Like, I'm not researching as in, what am I going to paint about? It's just to, out of respect, get a better understanding, I think, of the subject matter. But then when it comes to creating the work, it is really what floats to the surface for you as an artist and for me. And again, by making the work, you are able to, hopefully near the end of it, come to a better understanding of what it is and how it makes you feel. And then we share these things that we've learned, I guess, that we've come to realize for ourselves with our community. And, you know, they can kind of take from it what they will. Art is about connecting. People always bring their own ideas and what they see, and I guess a lot of the times it's way off, and that's okay. You know, it's your own interpretation. But I think the fact that I'm able to do this and so many other artists are able to share these stories, that's the main thing. The process, you want to go and talk about the work? Yeah, okay. So, The Look on the Lion is named after this piece here, which is The Look on the Lion. When the war first broke out in Europe, a letter was sent from Niue saying that Niue child holds out his hand in support of the monarchy. The show is essentially about sacrifice, really. Acknowledgement of that sacrifice. And the two, I guess, main driving forces behind the work are religion and allegiance to the monarchy. So you'll see in all the works that there are religious motifs running through, religious ideas and theologies, as well as European influence. And that's why there's a lot of reference to European art in these works, to kind of acknowledge that. You know, you have Michelangelo's Madonna and Child, bridging that European connection, but then, you know, I've switched it out with Queen Victoria and the Niuean child. So I guess in this one, Yeah, so this was looking like, sorry. So this is acknowledging that connection. The TRO is the ship that the UNs left Niue on, the diesel ship, and I switched the diesel chimneys with the crucifixes. So in the dogma of Christianity, when you sacrifice something to God, you burn it, and that gift floats up into heaven. So on one side here, you have the smokestack, which culminates in the lion's head, representing Great Britain. And then the other side being the local fur and being significant iconography in Niue. It's on all the apple. To me, it represents resilience, beauty. And then again, you also have the 150 X's, which are the signatures of our people also floating up and being sacrificed to God. Four in there representing my family, but again, it's a collective sacrifice. Yeah. This piece here in particular is probably one of my favorite. This is Jonah. It's a astronaut figure being floating in space, swallowed by a space whale, if you will. Again, I was talking about the duality of things, and on one side, Jonah sacrificed himself for his crew. And on the other side, the cultural element of it is that we, as a people, have always navigated the Pacific through nature. Stars, currents, birds, and in our case, the humpback whale. The humpback whale calves in Europe. So, yeah, one side, the spirit is being... one side is sacrificed for others, and the other side, the spirit has been swallowed by the whale and carried back to our shores. So it's a story about return. Called Nightingale. Nightingale referencing Florence Nightingale, the nurse. So it speaks to the support around. You have the nightingale bird here fighting off the tentacle. The tentacles are supposed to represent disease. But, it speaks of everything foreign, everything attacking, everything dangerous. And I just really wanted this figure to be, even though there are so many of them that died from disease, it's still a very isolating, personal thing to go through, trauma. And I just really wanted that kind of feeling to come through by having just one figure floating in the vacuum of space wrapped by these tentacles. But there is still a light here, and that light can be in the form of support from those around you, but it speaks to us in our lives as well, that those that we keep around, those that we support. And that's essentially the show, really. It's an acknowledgement of the sacrifice, and it's been a privilege to be able to share with our community. And I love that it was shown in Rara, it kind of showed in the Pacific, and then shown here kind of mirrors that journey. And please come down, have a look. It's on to the 7th. It's just grateful to be able to do what I do and share what I do with our, especially our stories from our home, from our motu. So, oiloi, and come and say hello and check it out.
1: And any last few thoughts in terms of those who were able to, who made this possible? Any acknowledgements you want to make for Manuka?
0: Oh, yeah, absolutely. I mean, I acknowledged on the opening, we had a wonderful opening here where, we had the komatsuas and the staff here at Mangere. I mean, this wouldn't have been able to... This is an amazing space. It's one of the best, actually... spaces in Auckland. So just really grateful to Tema and her amazing team here, Suniba at Mangere Arts Centre. Ben Bergman, who I showed with in Raro, to the amazing people that have loaned me the pieces to return back for the show. To all my friends and family, to all the creatives that I work with. We're standing on the shoulders of giants. There are so many amazing artists that came before us that have opened the space to allow us to do this work and to share our mahi. And yeah, to my amazing family and my friends and my wife and my children. Yeah, you know, a lot of our artists like to think that we're an island or lone wolves, but there's none of this can be done without our community. So I'm grateful to be able to show my work and show that, you know, their commitment in me hasn't been wasted, I guess. You know, I'm doing what I'm supposed to be doing. And that is, you know, finding one's purpose is probably the most important thing you can do in your life. So, yeah, just really grateful.

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Gambling can affect the whole family and community. 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

0: 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So we do look for kani fai wristwatch and don't forget to change your times on your watches. 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

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MNNZM 0296501655 or Aratupe in 021-169-8044. 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

whakarawhalahi atu and warm Pacific greetings. The board and team at the Centre for Pacific Languages, we warmly invite you to attend our 2026 Annual General Meeting, AGM. Our AGM is an opportunity to come together, reflect to the year, celebrate the work and progress of the Centre, and look ahead as we continue supporting and strengthening Pacific languages and cultures across Aotearoa. The details to follow is on date is on Tuesday, the 20th of October, 2026, time 6:30 p.m. Venue, Centre for Pacific Languages, Level 3, Westfield, Manukau Mall. Address 1 Leighton Way, Manukau, Auckland. Entrance through the lift next to Burger King. RSVP, please RSVP by Tuesday, 13th of October, 2026 to RSVP at centreforpacificlanguages.co.nz. Catering, light refreshments will be served. Please advise us as any dietary requirements when you RSVP. 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

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the men the tool for ki spend money on but it's also good to just go away out of Auckland to have that space book a time with your children if you can you love with the tool how to let fai coming up 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

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especially raising up your own families and creating your own businesses. 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
3: mai. PM News at 6, tala whakoe, I'm Levi Matautia Morgan. RMA Reform Minister Chris Bishop said scrapping the Resource Management Act was breaking free from a system that had stifled economic growth. The two laws replacing the Resource Management Act, or RMA, have passed their third reading in Parliament, and the RMA is being as superseded as the Planning Bill and the Natural Environment Bill. The government said the reforms were the most significant overhaul of New Zealand's planning system in more than three decades and would make building infrastructure easier, faster and more affordable. But opposition parties have warned the changes could make the system more unworkable and dilute environmental protections. Meanwhile, the Green Party says the RMA replacement laws usher in a new era of harm to the environment. Spokesman Lan Pham says Aotearoa is in a new era of environmental exploitation at the hands of polluting industries. He says that New Zealanders expect and deserve their laws to be protected and to restore the environment. And Lan Pham says the Luxon government has chosen to act on industry demands and embedded climate denialism and environmental destruction into planning and environmental law. The Secondary School Teachers Union is concerned over the way education authorities dealt with documents on the national curriculum. The person who leaked a video of an Education Ministry official attempting to subvert the Official Information Act claims that it was not an isolated incident. The ministry insider also revealed they and other ministry staff were repeatedly asked to delete the word Aotearoa and other Māori terms from draft curriculums, but the instructions were deliberately verbal and never put into writing. The person who said they were speaking out because they had a gutsful, and PBTA President Chris Abercrombie says that there should be no secrecy over an important issue such as the national curriculum.
4: It is a concern. You know, if there's anything in this country that should be done publicly, it's our national curriculum. And, you know, there should be no secrets about this, and it should be clear who's involved, why they're involved, and the process behind it.
3: New Zealand travellers are feeling the pinch of high airfares as the fuel crisis impacts flights and shipping services to the island nation. Winter travellers are having to fork out a $2,000 return on the two weekly flights to Niue. And Prime Minister Dalton Tangalangi told BCN Niue he is liaising with Air New Zealand and government agencies to negotiate the high costs due to the fuel crisis in the Middle East.
5: I negotiate the airline and also the shipping service. Still in retention, Charles Cooper for Air New Zealand Services as the one that supplied the data and also the financials and the profit and loss of Air New Zealand. That is how we based our argument and discussion.
3: A joint Australian New Zealand police operation has seen more than 1,200 people charged and 86 kilograms of illicit drugs seized in just 5 days. The two countries make up the Australia and New Zealand Illicit Drug Working Group, and the week of action saw 254 kgs of methamphetamine seized between the two countries, along with 716 kgs of cannabis and 16 kgs of heroin. It also recovered 2 million Australian in cash, 17 vehicles and 71 firearms. And that's PMN News at 6. For more bits of news and sports, go to pmn.co.nz.
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0: Kia ora, kia ora, na maroole lai, talofa lava, whakalofa lahi up to Welcome in Specific Mornings on 531VI with me, William Teresi. Wonderful to be in your company. I'm the driver's seat with you all the way through until 9am this morning. Reach out to us if you'd like to, pacificmornings@pmn.co.nz, the Facebook page, 531VI. Text machine, 531. Coming up for you, I caught up with a Samoan Emmy award-winning journalist to discuss the importance of media freedom in the Pacific. More for you on that before 7. We've got Labour and the Greens joining us for the usual opposition power hour at 7. We're discussing Labour's plan to get food prices lower and the Greens wanting to bring the vibes back to our city centres, whatever that means. Plus, we've got our usual weekly check-in with PMN South Auckland local democracy reporter Mary Uffimutter. That's just after 8. It's all in the mix, but first, let's get you up to speed with what you're waking up to this morning. US President Donald Trump delivered quite the speech at the UN General Assembly overnight. Taken to the podium to address world leaders, Trump threatened to annihilate Iran, claiming an end to the war in Ukraine was near, and talked up his administration's so-called achievements.
1: I have a big decision to make. Will a deal be made with Iran that lets them rebuild and create a far greater country than it ever was before? Maybe one of the greatest in the Middle East or even the world? Or do I annihilate the Islamic Republic and do it quickly, never giving them a chance to kill and destroy people and countries again? Do I drive them into hell with no chance of survival and no hope of future greatness or generations? But I believe we'll make a deal right after the election. Because it doesn't make sense for them not to. They're waiting to see how I do in the midterm election. I call on all nations to join us in enforcing the complete economic isolation of Iran until they stop their attacks on commercial shipping, relinquish their nuclear ambitions, and cease their support of terror. The United States also totally rejects any attempt to construct a globalist scheme to control for the artificial intelligence being spoken of so much now, here and after officially called super intelligence, changing the name, and that the use of the word artificial makes intelligence fake. It makes it sound fake, and it is not fake. It's actually amazing.
0: Back here, the Reserve Bank got its COVID response right at first, but then kept pumping the cash for too long. It's the key finding from an independent review commissioned by the government. Nicola Willis didn't hold back, of course.
2: The over-egged response included the LSAP program, which expanded beyond what was necessary for market functioning and contributed to excess demand in the economy. The report notes, and I quote, "It took a full year for policy to adjust to the reality that the initial economic stimulus had already achieved the intended result. Together with the previous government's $66 billion response to COVID, which Treasury has separately reported on and found was excessive in relation to the needs of the economy at that time, these two responses fueled excessive demand and inflation. Inflation climbed to 7.3% and unemployment fell to what the reviewers called an unsustainable historic low. They said that monetary policy accommodation was excessive and this policy error was corrected too late and that it led to a very costly boom-bust cycle. New Zealand has been on the other side of that cycle since the 2023 election, and the bust has been felt by many.
0: And the pylon didn't end there. Here's David Seymour.
3: Well, it's a marvellous day for the ACT Party in New Zealand. We've finally been proven correct by an independent review. Adrian Orr tried to money print our way to prosperity. We've been paying for his inflation for years, and now independent experts have verified what we're saying all along. The Reserve Bank effectively tried to bankroll the then government's lockdown. We've been paying for it in inflation and interest rates ever since. To have that confirmed by a report by international experts today is very vindicating.
0: Investigative journalist and author Nicky Hargis dropped a new book called Dirty Work, an expose, he reckons, of the Taxpayers Union. Now, he argues the lobby group used anti-Māori rhetoric as a political tool, effectively shifting the 2023 election campaign to the right. This was him at last night's book launch.
4: Why is this book called Dirty Work? Well, first, a signal that it's a sequel to Dirty Politics. But also because this network of hard-right political groups is doing the dirty work for the National Party and ACT against their political opponents, doing the dirty work of commercial interests such as property investors and the anti-environmental lobby, and doing the dirty work of the tobacco industry as it fights to keep killing people. Finally, some people might ask, why am I publishing a book leading up to an election? There are two good reasons. First and obviously, elections are exactly the time we should be thinking about and discussing politics. What better time? And also, the coalition ministers have tolerated and benefited from these unscrupulous groups. They should be held accountable by the public.
0: I will be sprinting after work to buy that book. I do love me a political yarn. The Cook Islands Prime Minister Mark Brown is in Tongariva Penrhyn today, along with the United States Ambassador Jared Novelli and the New Zealand High Commissioner to the Cooks, Catherine Graham. Now, you might recall that the US and New Zealand are jointly funding a new port for the remote island, hence the reason for the trip. But it's worth noting Ambassador Novelli's comments last week when he told RNZ the United States was actively negotiating a military presence at that port. So we'll keep a close eye on that story. And finally, imagine being so disgruntled with the way news organisations cover your government that you decide, actually, you know what? I'm going to ban you from being in my site and start my own TV network. Well, that's exactly what Donald Trump has done after banning CNN, MS Now and Politico from the White House. Last night, his administration launched Trump TV, a 24/7 service, sparking stinging commentary by political experts in the US.
5: Well, so what the president is doing here is attempting to fill the void that he created yesterday. The first episode of Trump TV, if you want to call it that, where they attempted to stream President Trump's remarks during a ribbon-cutting ceremony at the White House went quite poorly.
0: You're all caught up. This is Pacific Mornings on 531 PI.
6: Will's Word.
0: Now, there are a few things that get the inner political nerd in me more excited than a new Nikki Hager book dropping in the middle of an election campaign, and this one, Dirty Work, has arrived at a particularly interesting moment. Now, Hager's target is the Taxpayers' Union, which he portrays as part of a wider political network on the right, and he argues that its campaigning, particularly around Three Waters and Māori issues, helped shift the political debate ahead of the 2023 election. Now, those are some serious claims, and the Taxpayers' Union is strongly disputing them already. Jordan Williams has come out saying Hager did not give the organisation a proper opportunity to respond before publication. So, as always, with an investigative book like this, there are really two questions. What does the evidence actually establish, and how much of the argument survives scrutiny from the people being accused? But politically, the timing is fascinating. Can you hear it in my voice? We're now heading towards the November 7 election, and the Taxpayers' Union isn't exactly sitting on the sidelines. It has just launched its own election manifesto, and it is actively scrutinising party promises through its bribometer. So Hager's book lands not as a historical investigation, but as an intervention, I think, in a live political campaign. Could it actually upend this election? Probably not by itself. Books rarely move elections directly, but they can change the conversation, particularly if they generate weeks of headlines, counterattacks, and revelations that politicians are forced to respond to. And that's where this gets really interesting for the left. If Hager's central argument gains traction, Labour and the Greens, in my humble opinion, have an obvious opportunity. Argue that some of the political ground the country has moved onto was not simply the organic result of voters changing their minds, but was shaped by well-funded campaigning and political messaging. But there's a real danger here too. If the book becomes primarily a left versus right political brawl, its broader argument about influence, transparency and the health of New Zealand's democracy debate could get lost as well. And then there's the coalition. If Hager's claims about the Taxpayers' Union's influence are accepted enough by voters, National and ACT could face questions about just how much their political positioning has been influenced by outside campaign groups, pressure groups, if you will. But if the claims don't withstand scrutiny, then the book could instead reinforce the argument from the right that Hager is simply trying to intervene in an election. And that, to me, is the fascinating part. The real story isn't necessarily whether dirty work changes a single vote. I don't think it'll do that. It's whether it changes what voters are talking about and whether during this campaign we start asking a much bigger question, who is actually controlling politics? Is it these pressure groups? As a political nerd this morning, I'm absolutely fizzing and fascinated to see what comes of this book. That's Will's Word.
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0: You're listening to Pacific Mornings on 531 PI, 14 minutes past 6 o'clock, Wednesday the 23rd of September. Pleasure to be in your company. Now it's time, as always, for this time of the morning to dive deeper into the headlines you're waking up to this morning, joined by a member of the PMN News team now. A very good morning to

0: Have you watched South Park with her at some point? She's not seen it. Political satire and commentary on that show is fantastic. So, yeah, that's been us.
1: Okay, nice. All right, look, let's kick into the headlines now. Health New Zealand's reviewing clinics owned by the Tararua Health Group. Why is that? What's going on here? What is it? Something fishy?
0: Yes, so this is interesting. This is following up on some of the bulletins that we've covered in the afternoon, that is, a couple of days ago. About so it follows after six staff members abruptly resigned from the Pahiatua Medical Centre over unsafe workloads and treatment delays. So Health NZ Central Region Director Jeff Gwynn confirmed that an independent GP and practice manager are investigating the Pahiatua Centre to deliver findings on potential understaffing and management issues by the end of the week. Additionally, health authorities conducted an urgent audit on yesterday at Danvers Hospital, which is also run by the group, after local clinicians voiced serious safety concerns about referring patients to the facility. Gwynn maintained confidence in the provider and noted that contract termination requires proven crucial risks to patients, but officials are actively weighing the review findings to ensure quality community care.
1: Okay, thank you for the update on that one. We'll keep a close eye on that story. Fascinating indeed, and indeed what actually the Health Minister intends on doing about that too. All right, look, let's turn our attention to what else is making headlines this morning. Diving a wee bit deeper now into Environment South and rejecting requests for a data centre review. Why is that?
0: Yes, so this is getting into the whole Southland's huge data centre debate, which, by the way, has been really popping off online. But Environment Southland announced that it has formally rejected a request to review the water consent for the $5 billion data grid AI facility factory in Makarewa. So the Southland Sustainable Resource Coalition had pushed regional authorities to reevaluate data grid's consent to draw up to 600,000 litres of groundwater daily following a fiery public protest meeting last month. But Strategy and Regulation General Manager Hayley Fitchett explained that the council cannot legally proceed with a review because Data Grid's consented water take accounts for less than 10% of the limit allowed under the proposed Southland Water and Land Plan. Fitchett added that the original resource consent application was never publicly notified in the first place because environmental assessors determined its overall impact on local air, land, water and wetlands would be minor under the Resource Management Act. That is very fascinating to hear all that, considering how a lot of conversation has been circulating around this data centre.
1: Yeah, that's right. And the emergence of these data centres popping up, not only in Aotearoa, but also, I suppose, just the sentiment towards data centres globally at the moment. There seems to be a real push from some groups not to even invest in data centres. I see that the Green Party, for example, here in Aotearoa, are calling for a pause on data centre development because of, obviously, the impact that it has on the environment, more so the water. You got a view on data centres, Vaimaila?
0: Well, not really. I'm neither here nor there, but I just kind of, I've not really dived into it. But hearing that a lot of the water intake and whatnot and impact, environmental impact, based on the pre-existing laws and the assessments from environmental assessors in this case particular, is really surprising because it makes me think, well, like, you know, is it as bad as the stuff I've seen online? But, you know, I've literally just gotten into this. I could be naive. Perhaps there's an environmental person that's a lot more aware listening right now that could destroy me with like 10 deeper points about it. So that's all I'm going to say.
1: Okay, well, no, fair enough. Thank you very much for your opinion on that and me throwing you in the deep end, really. On to sweeping changes to Fiji's governance recommended by the Constitution Commission. What's going on here?
0: Yes, so the Constitution Review Commission tabled a groundbreaking 236-page report in Parliament yesterday, which recommends a complete overhaul of the country's political system. The report, which was endorsed by Prime Minister Sitiorini Rambuka, his cabinet last week following nationwide consultations, that report includes a brand new draft constitution that would repeal coup immunity provisions from the 2013 constitution, officially recognize the Great Council of Chiefs, and refocus the military strictly on external defense. to revamp governance.

0: The Commission proposes scrapping the current single-chamber 55-seat parliament in favour of a 60-member two-house legislature made up of 41-seat House of Representatives and a 19-seat Senate. While Cabinet emphasised that tabling the report doesn't mean every recommendation is accepted yet, the Fijian government has pretty much hinted that the nation could have its brand new constitution in place by Christmas Eve, but we will see.
1: We shall see indeed. All right. Let's turn our attention to what else is making headlines. A search ends for dozens missing after the Vanuatu MV Matui disaster. This is devastating.
0: Yes, yes. No, 100%. Very heartbreaking update out of Vanuatu. The Vanuatu Maritime Safety Authority, or VMSA, officially called off search operations yesterday for those still missing from the MV Matui ferry disaster. The cargo ship capsized and sank in rough seas between Santo and Umbe 9 days earlier, and which has left 2 people confirmed dead, 14 rescued, and 38 passengers lost at sea and feared dead. With the active search officially over, the government is appointing an independent investigation into the sinking and national maritime safety systems while families prepare civil claims. VMSA Commissioner Les John Napuati previously revealed the deregistered vessel was never authorised to carry passengers, which confirmed to authorities, and therefore will pursue criminal charges against both the ship's captain and its owners.
1: Okay. And finally, do pimple patches actually work? I don't think I've ever used a pimple patch in my time. I don't... Have you?
0: Yes, but the only reason I ever have is because of my sisters. I'm such a dude. Okay. But yeah, apparently there's heaps of science that goes into this, into these pimple patches. Skincare research reveals that they're based on what's called hydrocolloid wound dressing technology, which developed decades ago before taking off as a beauty trend in South Korea. Associate Professor Lisa Byram explained that these flexible waterproof patches work by drawing fluid like oil pus and dead skin cells out of the pimple into gel matrix, which provides while providing a physical barrier that presents picking and touch-induced infection. Clinical studies show the unmedicated and medicated patches perform best on surface-level pimples with visible white or yellow heads, reducing spot size by 35% and inflammation by 44% over 2 days. Why am I telling you all this? Well, I have a teenage sister, and they use it all. They use it all the time. And I don't know, I'm going to go tell her all these facts. I'm hip with the young people.
1: You're down with it. Vimina knows what's up, as they say. He's serving. I don't know. Is that what you say? I don't know. Oh gosh, this is embarrassing.
0: I'm slaying them.
1: Yeah, we're slaying.
0: Yeah. I'm gonna go to her, my teenage cynical Gen Z sister, and be like, hey, did you know that pimple patches reduce spot size by 35%? How do you think that might go? Well, I think she might think I'm cool now.
1: Oh, you're really up to play there, Vimina. Well, hey, thank you very much for your time this morning. That is Vimina Leotanu'u there with all you need to know. Where can people go to for more news, Waimaila?
0: www.pmn.co.nz.
1: They certainly can. Leading the front page this morning on our website, Pacific Visa Access has become an election battleground as New Zealand First challenges Labour. That is a write-up by our political reporter, Thomas Tararongo Wynn. Fiji's Constitution Review report has been tabled, and now the public, as the debate around that looms, got a good write-up there by our reporter, Eleanor Turanga View. Now, the report proposes major changes to Parliament and the electoral system. As civil society groups warn the fast-tracked process could affect the next election. Of course, I'm talking about Fiji here. So, those are the stories that are leading our front page this morning. Still to come for you on the program, plenty in the lineup. Very shortly, I'll get into what's making headlines across the globe. Also, I had the most inspiring, rejuvenating Talanoa with an American Samoan journalist. Well, basically, they're Samoan, but they live in America. In the state of Utah. And they've been in television broadcasting there for 25 years. And what a career she has had. She's, like I mentioned, Emmy Award winning, also Emmy nominated for her coverage of the Charlie Kirk assassination. She's covered the Maui wildfires. So we have a really very in-depth Talanoa. And I can't wait to play that for you. That's still to come on the program. This is Pacific Mornings on 531PI with me, William Toretti. Time now for your weather, traffic and airports update with Levi.
2: 531 weather.
3: It is 25 minutes past 6 o'clock now on this beautiful Wednesday morning. Te Amanuia, my friends. Let's get into your weather, traffic and airports update for the day, kickstarting with your weather. Northland to Waitomo, including Coromandel, Bay of Plenty and the Central High Country. It's partly cloudy. We've got a few showers developing in the morning. Snow possible to 800 metres. It may affect the desert road. Gisborne and Hawke's Bay, we've got showers developing in the morning, easing in the afternoon. Snow possible to 600 metres today. Taranaki to Wellington, also Wairarapa, we've got fine spells with a few showers this morning and early afternoon. Nelson, Melbourne and Canterbury, partly cloudy. We've got a few showers falling as to snow. 600 metres around Canterbury and Melbourne in the morning. Showers clearing for most of the evening. Buller to Westland, isolated showers around Buller and Grey in the morning. Otherwise, we've got a fine day today. Otago, Southland and Fieldland, partly cloudy with passing showers. A falling is snow to 300 metres, easing by tonight. And then finally, at the Chatham Islands, we've got a few showers developing in the morning. Traffic update for Auckland and Wellington. In Auckland, the road closure continues at State Highway 1 at the Drury on-ramp going southbound. Now, the southbound on-ramp at Drury Interchange is fully closed 24-7 until Monday, the 28th of September. The full closure is required to install the new stormwater main under the on-ramp and it's part of the State Highway 1 Papakura to Drury project. In Wellington, the road closure also continues at State Highway 2 in Carterton between Howard Street and Brooklyn Road going northbound. Now, due to road reconstruction works, the road will be closed to northbound traffic for approximately 3 weeks, so do plan your journey accordingly and take extra care travelling through the area. To your airports update in the main centres, just in Wellington, NZ5331 to Christchurch, scheduled for 6:30 this morning has been cancelled. Of course, we do suggest that you check your airport websites and your airlines for updated information on your travel this morning. And that is your weather, traffic and airports update for the hour.
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1: You're listening to Pacific Mornings on 531 PI with me, William Turetti. Just taking a look at domestic headlines you're waking up to this morning. Nikki Haga's new book, of course, that's what's making the big headlines across all the major domestic outlets this morning. In case you missed it, investigative journalist and author Nikki Haga has released a new book called Dirty Work, an expose of the Taxpayers Union, the latest front for New Zealand's radical right. That's the title of his book. Now, he argues the Taxpayers Union used anti-Māori rhetoric as a political tool, especially during its Stop Three Waters campaign and shifted the 2023 campaign to the right. Also making headlines domestically this morning, the person who leaked a video of an Education Ministry official apparently attempting to subvert the Official Information Act claims it was not an isolated incident. Now, the Ministry insider, this is according to a story out by RNZ this morning, has agreed not to identify and also revealed that they and other Ministry staff were repeatedly asked to delete the word Aotearoa and other Māori terms from draft curriculums, but the instructions were deliberately verbal and never put into writing. The person said they were speaking out because they had a gutsful. They said to RNZ, "I was just so over the dishonesty and the toxicity of the workplace." The Education Ministry did not address the claims directly in response to this RNZ story, but Education Minister Erica Stanford said the source of the information was ideologically driven. Oh boy. And finally, this has made a big hurrah among the ACT Party and National Party folk alike. The two laws replacing the Resource Management Act have passed their third reading in Parliament. The RMA has been superseded by the Planning Bill and the Natural Environment Bill. The government says the reforms were the most significant overhaul of New Zealand's planning system in more than three decades and would make building infrastructure easier, faster and more affordable. And that's the latest domestic headlines. Let's take a look at the world you're waking up to.
4: World Watch with Will.
1: US President Donald Trump has defended his decision to launch the war against Iran, telling the United States he believes a settlement could now be within reach. Now, Trump accused Iran of deliberately stalling negotiations while Tehran's delegation walked out, as he described the US military campaign. The war has also put pressure on global energy markets, of course, with the closure of the Strait of Hormuz, disrupting a major route for oil supplies. Trump has denied claims the US is running short of advanced weapons and says talks with Iran are continuing. UN Secretary-General Antonio Guterres has warned that military power alone cannot secure peace. Meanwhile, Russia and Ukraine have exchanged deadly attacks as Ukrainian President Volodymyr Zelensky prepares for talks with Donald Trump. Ukraine says it has struck two Russian oil refineries, while Russian missiles and drones have hit several Ukrainian regions. At least five people have been killed in the latest Russian attacks, with damage reported to homes and infrastructure. Zelensky says Ukraine is prepared to stop targeting Russia's energy infrastructure if Moscow does the same to Ukraine. He's also seeking more Western air defence support as attacks intensify ahead of the northern winter. Britain is providing limited military support to Saudi Arabia as it faces attacks from Yemen's Houthi movement. Prime Minister Andy Burnham says the Royal Air Force will provide air-to-air refuelling for Saudi aircraft after requested military assistance. Britain says the support is defensive and time-limited. Japan is dealing with the aftermath of Typhoon Dujan after torrential rain triggered landslides along the country's Pacific coast. At least two people have died and four others are missing, according to Japanese public broadcaster NHK. Nearly 50,000 homes have been left without power while rescuers are searching through debris in areas south of Tokyo. The typhoon has now moved away from the capital region, but authorities are warning residents to remain alert for further landslides and flooding. And finally, Chinese President Xi Jinping is due to meet Donald Trump in Washington today, with Taiwan expected to be one of the most sensitive issues on the agenda. Reuters reports Xi is expected to press Trump to halt US arms sales to Taiwan, citing China's interpretation of a 1982 agreement between the two countries. Washington is legally required to provide Taiwan with the means to defend itself, while Beijing regards Taiwan as Chinese territory. The meeting comes amid wider tensions over trade, technology, military power between the world's two largest economies. Xi is skipping the UN General Assembly and travelling directly to Washington for the summit. 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Wonderful to be in your company. Left, right, centre and between. Reach out to us, pacificmornings@pmn.co.nz, the Facebook page 531PI, text machine 531. When I return after a wee bit of an ad break, an Emmy award-winning journalist is in Samoa this week helping train the next generation of Pacific journalists. Tamara Vaifanua is a news anchor in Utah with more than 25 years in broadcasting. I caught up with her. She was the first television news anchor of Samoan heritage in Utah. Isn't that extraordinary? I have a deep dive interview that's coming up in just a moment. This is Pacific Mornings. Don't go away.
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1: An Emmy Award-winning journalist is in Samoa this week, helping train the next generation of Pacific journalists. Tamara Vaifanua is a news anchor in Utah with more than 25 years in broadcasting and was the first television news anchor of a Samoan heritage in the state. That's extraordinary. She's in Apia as part of the US Embassy Media Exchange, working with journalists and students on investigative storytelling, editorial standards, media freedom. Joins me now for a talanoa on that. Tala Valava, thank you very much for your time.
12: Salofa, William. Thank you for the opportunity to chat with you.
1: Really appreciate it. Look, before we even get into the nitty-gritty, how's it been back in Samoa?
12: Oh, it's been wonderful. I haven't been here since right before the pandemic, and so it feels like coming home. The people here have been so gracious, and it's always good to come back to Samoa just to feel their love, and everybody's just been so gracious. It's been wonderful.
2: Fantastic. And with that being said, I want to begin by perhaps asking the inevitable question journos are often asked. Why'd you get into it?
12: Yeah, that's a good question. Initially, this wasn't something that I knew I was going to do early on. I took a communications course in college my junior year, and it was an introduction to TV news where I got to learn what goes on behind the scenes, what it's like to be in front of the camera, to go out and search for stories, do interviews. And so I just instantly, I connected with it because I, by nature, just love writing and I love telling stories and reading. And so it just was a really natural fit for me. So it's honestly something I fell into.
2: Brilliant. And as touched on in the intro there, you became the first Samoan news anchor in your state. I mean, how conscious were you of the gravity of, I suppose, that representation and what it meant?
12: For me, when you say gravity, it wasn't really something that I focused on. The journalism business, especially in America, is just highly competitive overall. And so for me, it was just about working my way up, whether that's in a small market and just acquiring the skills needed to get bumped up to the next level. But it really wasn't until I was able to find a job in my backyard in Utah, because that's where I grew up. And when I was able to get settled in and I realized I was home, I was among my family and my peers, like places that I've grown up, I think that's when it really hit me that I'm home. I'm Samoan. I'm representing my community that I've grown up around, and not seeing people that look like me on camera, and to be now reporting in my hometown. That's probably when it really hit me, the magnitude of it, because I carry my culture proudly, and especially to be in Utah, a place where there's not very many of us, it holds a great weight and responsibility that I'm just truly grateful for.
2: Certainly. And I came to dive into that a wee bit deeper in the sense of the state of Utah in which you serve, right? For our New Zealand audience, could you give us a bit of a taste in terms of the kind of coverage or stories that you've covered there?
12: Mm-hmm. So in Utah, we have a growing Pacific Islander population. A lot of people outside of the U.S. may be very surprised to hear, but we probably have 60,000 Samoans, where they kind of lump us in with the Native Hawaiians as well. But we're one of the fastest growing Pacific Islander communities in the country of America. So that's the makeup, and the type of stories that I seek out are the ones that have to do with my community, right? I'm the only one in my newsroom with this type of background. And so I naturally gravitate towards those stories that have to do with, whether it's Tongan, Samoan, Maori, Hawaiian. I really seek out those stories that are going to highlight what those communities are going through. And I think it's pretty unique because we don't really have that voice in other newsrooms in Utah. So I feel like I have a good grasp on the issues that are impacting them, the things that they care about, not necessarily all the bad news, but, highlighting the good that they're doing in their community and just things that they're trying to do to have a happy, comfortable life in Utah.
2: Wow. Okay. And in some ways you've highlighted this already, but I suppose what's your Samoan upbringing taught you about the type of storytelling, or even when you're telling other people's stories, how does that come into it?
12: Yeah, I feel really blessed because, both of my parents are from Samoa. My mother's from Pesenga in Upolu. My father hails from the village of Alau in American Samoa, and they married in California. My mother left Samoa when she was 19 years old to move to Utah to stay with the family to pursue a business education at a business school. And my father, he went to a community college and he majored in law enforcement. So to have both of my parents who left their homeland at a young age, they were able to marry, raise a family, earn a living to support seven children. I carry that with me. I have a unique sense in that I'm able to navigate my life as an American, but being a Samoan in American. So I feel it's I feel it's a double blessing because I have that perspective both from my parents, who I owe so much of it to, because they were able to bring their cultures and traditions and keep them alive through their children, but living in America, where obviously they wanted a new life, a better life for them.
2: Wow. And correct me if I'm wrong, but in terms of the Emmy Award recognition, I believe that was through the Maui wildfires coverage, correct?
12: That's correct. You're right.
2: Could you talk me through, covering such an event, but equally as well to be, awarded such an honor?
12: Yeah. Our camera crew, the wildfires happened in the month of August, but we didn't actually go down to the Maui until November, till several months later. And that was by design because we wanted to, there was so much devastation where lives were lost, homes were lost, people were living in hotels and they were, weren't able to get the funding to purchase another home there on their island in their hometown. So for me, it was about going there months later to see their recovery and to see their resilience. And we focused on members of the LDS Church, the Church of Jesus Christ of Latter-day Saints, who had lost many of their congregation members or their homes. And we really focused on their stories. And we wanted to have, great care and tell it with compassion. But for them, they were willing to share their stories because they wanted people to know that because of their faith and because of the community that really stepped up, people of all faiths and backgrounds just all banded together to help one another because they had a common cause. They were all in the same situation. That's what that story meant for our viewers. We wanted to show them that through the hardships and through loss that there was a resiliency, huh? And that's kind of the aloha spirit. And that's something that we really wanted to shine the light on.
2: Wow. And I suppose with all of your experience, try and condense there. Thank you very much for passing that on. Let's talk about your visit in Samoa. Now, you're there training journalists. Dare I ask, what are you seeing there that you think deserves more attention?
12: Mm-hmm. Well, today I spent much of my day with young journalists, young students attending university who are on that career path or they're considering journalism. And it was so, I gotta tell you, it was just so overwhelming. I was just so proud to be at the head of this table with, dozens of young journalists who are just eager to learn. And I sense that they just have this thirst for knowledge. I feel that they have this talent and they just want to be given, the same opportunities as someone else in another country. Just so the sense that I'm getting is that they're open to learning. They want to learn as much as they can about journalism. And I'm just honored that I'm able to give them a slice of my expertise and things that I've learned over the years from mentors who took me under their wing and trained me. And so I just feel blessed and fortunate that I'm able to share any of my knowledge with them.
2: Yeah. And media freedom in the Pacific and indeed by extension here in New Zealand, it's a wee bit complicated in the sense of we're small countries where journalists, politicians, communities are often closely connected. Heck, right here in New Zealand, there's a population of 5 million. You're inevitably going to know someone who knows someone, right? How do you maintain that kind of independence in that environment, in your view?
12: Independence as in?
2: As a journalist that has to obviously, navigate a tight community or state.
12: Mm-hmm. And are you talking about myself or were you talking about the journalists here in Samoa? In Samoa. I think the message that I share with them and that I had a chance to talk to some of the journalists who are already working in the industry is that their voice matters. The stories that they're covering here in Samoa, people back home in Utah, we are very dialed in. We want to know what's going on in Samoa because our loved ones are here. Many people who moved away from the islands, they're still very invested in what's happening in their community. So my message to them was that they may think that they are reporting, just for their villages here in Samoa and, maybe the neighboring islands. But, it is so much more than that because people back in Utah and California, in Nevada, in Washington State, in Hawaii, they're all paying attention to what's going on here. And so their voice is so critical to making sure that we're informed because the issues that may be affecting the folks out here in the Pacific, it does have a trickle-down effect to the Samoans living in the mainland.
2: Mm. And as we've highlighted throughout this, working in an American media environment, and you're now, you know, among Pacific journalists, what do you think each side could perhaps learn from each other?
12: I think we learned that we are actually, we have more in common than differences. I feel that the challenges that journalists face, you know, here in Samoa are the same types of challenges that journalists in America face. But ultimately, what it comes down to is our craft and making sure that we are being truthful and accurate and fair and triple checking and double checking. And that's universal. And that is the role of a journalist to have that responsibility and care is to make sure that we're honoring that and exercising that. And we're holding this mantle of storytelling and journalism that we're holding it in high regard. And that is my hope for these young journalists that I met with today. If anything, that they see that as a privilege to be able to share stories about their communities.
2: Absolutely. Look, just two final questions for you. This next one is a wee bit broader, but keen to get your perspective on it. The media landscape, we know it's changing dramatically. We're seeing a rise as well in domestic news in terms of shutting up shop or, you know, newspapers folding, etc. I'm seeing over in the United States at the moment at some state-level television broadcasters, some on-air presenters are now, you know, expected to be their own producer, their own camera operator, their own lining up of talent and graphics. Do you see that as a positive in the sense of it's, you know, applying more skill to your arsenal, or is that a negative in today's landscape? Mm.
12: Wow, you know, I'm honestly still trying to soak that in. I know exactly the video that you're talking about, and it really just kind of like took me aback a little bit. I mean, I have heard recently of our changing industry, right? How stations are consolidating, there's cost-cutting measures, stations are having to, you know, make some tough financial decisions. But as far as the video and what's circulating and kind of like this new norm of what anchors may be facing where they're doing multiple jobs, a director, producer, they're running their own video, they're producing. I can't say that I'm totally surprised, but it just does take me aback. And I think early on in my career, if you were to ask me this question, I was just starting out in my career, I'd probably be like, oh yes, these are skills that I need to, you know, I need to learn and I got to put them in my arsenal so that I have longevity in this career. You know, I think, you know, with the new emerging journalists that are coming on board, this is most likely the future of what the type of skills that they're going to learn. But as a veteran who's been in the business for 25 plus years, I guess I'm not completely surprised, but I feel that even though I've been in this business a long time, I'm always about growing. Mm-hmm. I never want to be stagnant. I definitely want to perfect my craft. And if there are elements that I can add to my arsenal that will make me an effective storyteller, I'm open and I'm willing to do that.
2: Yes, certainly. Look, finally for you, just a wonderful Pacific journalist there that you're serving, but equally the Pacific journalists here in Aotearoa that will perhaps be listening to this. What do you want the next generation of Pacific journalists to be less afraid of or perhaps to propel themselves into?
12: Mm-hmm. Yeah, and I shared with the young journalists here, I shared with them that we're the ones that can hold ourselves back. I use the example of just getting into the business where I was afraid to fully show myself. I kind of made myself small in rooms where I didn't see other people that looked like myself. And so my advice to them was, you know, we do deserve to be in those rooms. We have worked hard. We have stories to share. And we can often be the ones that hold our own selves back. And so if they are truly willing to put in the hard work and they're passionate about writing and presenting and, you know, sharing our stories, then we can't be fearful. We can't be afraid to fail. And that just makes us human. That just helps us become better journalists and better writers of, you know, record keeping of our communities.
1: You're listening to Pacific Mornings on 531 PI with me, William Teresi. Fascinating talanoa there, of course, that is Samoan journalist working in America in the state of Utah, Tamara Vaifanua, again, with more than 25 years in broadcasting and was the first television news anchor of Samoan heritage in the state. What an inspiration she is. You can go catch her work, actually. She's very, very present on social media. And the lead up to my interview with her yesterday was just absorbing as much information as I could on her, as you do as a journalist, trying to get background on someone you're about to interview. And what a career. I didn't even touch on the fact that the work that she and the network she works for did in Utah, especially following the Charlie Kirk assassination, was Emmy nominated. Imagine that. As journalists, that's the kind of storytelling you can only dream of doing. So really appreciate her time this morning. You're listening to Pacific Mornings on 531 PI. Here's an interesting one for you, and I don't think it's much of a problem for me, or it certainly wasn't when I was younger. Slightly deviating from the seriousness of news for just a moment, should schools ban students from doing cartwheels? When considering cartwheel restrictions, schools should ask whether children are losing an important way to be active. Now, that's according to a story out by The Conversation, but I thought it was just a really interesting piece. Some Melbourne primary schools are reportedly restricting cartwheels and handstands after a string of injuries. Now, while some parents have described the recent move as ridiculous, the Victorian Principals Association says schools can sometimes issue a temporary ban to educate children on how to do cartwheels or other activities safely. Now, this isn't the first time schools have had to stop doing cartwheels. So should we be thinking about our approach when it comes to this kind of play in our schools? I'm thinking here in Aotearoa. Now, I'll be honest, doing a cartwheel is not something that I myself necessarily would get up to as a kid. I don't even think today I could do a cartwheel. Have you ever done a cartwheel, Levi?
3: Bro, I used to do handstands a lot. And when I was in primary, we used to do handstand competitions.
1: Handstand competitions?
3: Yeah, so you can stay up there the longest and all that stuff.
1: Gosh.
3: Probably not do so well these days, bro.
1: Yeah.
3: I was much, much smaller.
1: What's the difference? Okay, this is going to sound really, really dumb. What's the difference between a cartwheel and a handstand?
3: Cartwheel is like going to the side.
1: Okay, oh, so it's like a spin.
3: Yeah, like a spin, and then the handstand's just...
1: in place. Or as it suggests, oh, do, William, handstand. All right, well, thank you for that. We'd welcome your feedback. Are we getting a bit too PC on that? Let me know. Pacific Mornings at pun.co.nz, Facebook page 531PI, and the text machine 531. Still to come for you on the show that informs, educates, and entertains, we will be getting into the business brief. An interesting piece that's come out that's revealed the place most New Zealanders want to work. Now, this is according to research. And you might be surprised to find out who's come out on top. I certainly was. Not a place I'd race to go and work for, that's for sure. In fact, the top five in that list are not places that I'd race to work for. But if you're listening this morning and you're like, oh, well, I work for that place. Don't take it personally. I just wouldn't work there. The reason is I love media. I love news. Anyway, we'll talk about that during the business brief. We'll also talk about the wash-up following that Reserve Bank inquiry. Report findings. Not the best findings for the former Reserve Bank Governor Adrian Orr. I'll have more details for you on that. Also coming up for you on the program, I'll be joined by a Labour MP and a Green MP in the 7 o'clock hour for the Opposition Power Hour. Each week on a Wednesday, we talk to members of the Opposition for their hot take on the political issues of the week. We also press them on the policies that they're coming out with. Labour's got a plan to lower food prices, but will it actually work? And the Greens want to bring the vibes back to the city centres. What does that even mean? How do you bring the vibes back? All of that and more we seek to answer in the next hour on Pacific Mornings. Then, as always, in the 8 o'clock hour, I'm joined by our local democracy reporter, South Auckland local democracy reporter, Tailinga Lolo'u Mary Afimata, joins me to dissect all the very latest at local government level. And you might be listening this morning thinking, well, I don't really care about local government. Well, you should, because it has arguably the most direct impact on your life, from your rubbish bins to the local parks to the walkways, all that jazz. And plus, Mary's just always a good time to have a yarn with, so I look forward to chatting with her. All right, I will be back with you very shortly. This is Pacific Mornings on 531PI. Welcome to the day ahead if you're just joining us. Coming up for you, it is the 7 o'clock news. Stick around. Right now, though, it's Wham with Everything She Wants.

0: PM News at 7. Kia rana, I'm Levi Matautia Morgan. Government has passed a flurry of laws under urgency before Parliament rises this week, prompting serious concerns about democratic processes being bypassed. Auckland University law lecturer Dr. Suliana Monne says none of the legislations were urgent. She is concerned the democratic process in passing laws has not had the proper public scrutiny they need.
1: Well, they're justified. They have to be justified reasons for bypassing these democratic, these parliamentary processes. Perhaps some of the legislation that's been passed is not popular, you know, is not something that would receive public support. I don't really see any kind of urgency behind a lot of the bills that have been passed.
0: The Finance Minister is using the report into the Reserve Bank's monetary policy during the COVID-19 pandemic to defend the government's decision to return the bank to a single mandate. An independent review found the Reserve Bank's monetary policy during the COVID-19 pandemic was appropriate, but monetary stimulus remained in place too long. The review found the economy recovered more strongly than expected and monetary policy did not adjust quickly enough. ACT Party leader David Seymour says the independent review verifies their concerns.
2: We've finally been proven correct by an independent review. Adrian Orr tried to money print our way to prosperity. We've been paying for his inflation for years, and now independent experts verified what we're saying all along.
0: Weather experts have warned that El Nino phenomenon developing in the Pacific Ocean is the strongest ever recorded. A regional climatologist says the dominant trade winds that are typical of this time of the year in the Pacific are part of a mix of weather patterns that help create dangerous maritime conditions. There have been dozens of fatalities from incidents at sea in recent months in Papua New Guinea, Tonga and Vanuatu, among other Pacific Island countries. They have coincided with the full impact of the El Nino phase, causing stronger winds through the tropical Pacific. And a senior climatologist with the Pacific Regional Environment Program, Philip Mausale, says the general weather pattern tends to be turbulent at this time of year. The BBC reports that sea surface temperatures near the equator have risen higher than ever seen before, weeks before the event's expected peak. Fiji's Constitution Review Commission has recommended replacing the country's current single-chamber 55-seat parliament with a two-house legislature. The proposed will see the creation of a 60-member legislature made up of a 41-member House of Representatives and a 19-member Senate. It's one of numerous recommendations in the Commission's just-tabled report, and the Commission recommends a mixed-member proportional electoral system. This would be a hybrid model featuring constituency-based or first-past-the-post, along with proportional party-list seats, enabling both local accountability and national proportionality. The Commission also recommends establishing an independent Constituency Boundaries Commission and abolishing the single national constituency. And turning to sports now, Papua New Guinea Rugby will look at joining Asia Rugby if Oceania Rugby does not give them a confirmed decision on their request to have their current suspension lifted. The PNG Rugby Union's interim president, Vincent Karawa, says this is an option that they're looking at as PNG Rugby remains suspended from World Rugby following serious governance, financial, compliance and tournament obligation failures. Karawa says they have been given until Friday this week to flourish other documentation to Oceania Rugby. And that's PMN News at 7. For more Pacific news and sports, go to pmn.co.nz.
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0: Kia ora, maluli lai, talo falava, whakalo falahi atu. Welcome into Pacific Mornings on 531 PI with me, William Teresi, in the driver's seat with you through until 9 a.m. 4 minutes past 7 o'clock, Wednesday the 23rd of September, if you needed reminding. 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Well, welcome to the day ahead. Donald Trump has been addressing the United Nations overnight, defending the war with Iran and saying a deal could be within reach. Now, I listened to that speech. Oh my gosh. If ever you needed an example on a politician patting their own back, that speech was it. It was a long, laborious, at times cringeworthy speech, I thought, where, like I mentioned, he touched on the war with Iran. He also spoke about the war in Ukraine and how he's close to getting a deal across the line. He also, from that moment henceforth, his words not mine, wants to rename artificial intelligence superintelligence because it's, quote, not artificial, it's a beautiful thing. His words, not mine. And he also went on the attack on his own allies. It was a remarkably bizarre speech. I do implore you, if you do have some time today, need a bit of a laugh, or if you want to understand the foreign policy of the Trump administration, go and listen to that speech. I'll warn you, though, it is a long one. Turning our attention to domestic affairs, a last-minute push to get modern slavery legislation through Parliament before MPs leave for the election. Labour MP Carmela Belich is putting pressure on Christopher Luxon to make it happen. Now, she says there just isn't enough time to delay it any further. She wants to get this modern slavery legislation through Parliament before MPs leave. And also last night, if you're a political nerd like me, you would have caught this. Nikki Hager, the investigative journalist and author, has finally revealed what mystery new book he's been working on. It's called Dirty Work, and it takes aim at the Taxpayers Union, looking at its fundraising, lobbying, political influence. Now, Hager says much of the material comes from former insiders, and it sounds like quite the book. I kid you not, as soon as the show is over today, I'm going to run across and I'm going to buy that book. I love me a political yarn. Speaking of yarn, coming up for you this hour, we'll be joined by Labour and Green MP for the Opposition Power Hour, putting to Labour their new policies that they've come out with in the past week, from their plans to stop price gouging to lowering food prices. How on earth will they do that all? Is it just tinkering at the edges? Like, facetiously, I was looking at their policy and thinking, this is just tinkering. What does this actually mean for our Pacific community? We have the highest unemployment rate of any ethnic group. We've got one in three Pacific children living in material hardship. We need solutions that will shift the dial now at the supermarket checkout. Not these kind of tinkering policies, surely. So we'll put those questions to a Labour MP very shortly. And the Greens, well, they've come out with a slew of policies themselves. They want to bring the vibes back to the city centre. And they also want to crack down on massive political donations. I'll ask them why. That's coming up on the programme as well. So look, we've got a busy old programme for you as always. Coming up in the 8 o'clock hour, we'll also take a look at what's going on at local government level. So we've got you covered on both central and local government matters. We're also taking a look at gambling in the 8 o'clock hour, Lotto and its impact on Pacifica, and changes in the mix to Lotto as well, and what they could mean for our Pacific community. Plenty on offer this morning. Time now to stand on business.
1: The Business Brief.
0: All right, let's take a look at what's going on in the world of business. And if you've got a view on it, share it with us. Pacific Mornings at pmn.co.nz, Facebook page 531pi, text machine 531. The Reserve Bank's response to COVID-19 started well but went on for too long. Now, that's the finding of an independent review released by the government. Now, the review found the bank acted quickly, cutting the official cash rate to 0.25% and introducing measures, including large-scale asset purchases. But as the economy recovered faster than expected, monetary stimulus wasn't withdrawn quickly enough. The review says that contributed to excess demand and a significant rise in inflation. Now, it says policymakers discounted stronger than expected data and underestimated inflation risks, ultimately forcing interest rates higher and weakening growth. Here's what Finance Minister Nicola Willis had to say.
1: And I would note that it is a nuanced, independent and careful report. In saying that, however, it is in times very emphatic. Mistakes were made, those mistakes were avoidable, and the consequences for New Zealanders have been significant. Professor Orfanides and Mr. Archer found the initial response by the Reserve Bank to the COVID pandemic was appropriate. Obviously, the onset of COVID-19 created exceptional risks to financial stability, employment, and economic activity. The Reserve Bank's Monetary Policy Committee initially acted quickly and effectively. Monetary easing helped reduce the risk of a severe downturn, while the initial large-scale asset purchases helped restore the functioning of government bond markets. Given the initially limited information available, this was the first and appropriate response. And at that point, the risk of providing too little monetary policy support outweighed the cost of providing too much. But the report then goes on to say that monetary stimulus remained in place for too long. When the economy recovered more strongly than expected, monetary policy did not adjust quickly enough. The over-egged response included the LSAP program, which expanded beyond what was necessary for market functioning and contributed to excess demand in the economy. The report notes, and I quote, "It took a full year for policy to adjust to the reality that the initial economic stimulus had already achieved the intended result." Together with the previous government's $66 billion response to COVID, which Treasury has separately reported on and found was excessive in relation to the needs of the economy at that time, these two responses fueled excessive demand and inflation. Inflation climbed to 7.3% and unemployment fell to what the reviewers called an unsustainable historic low. They said that monetary policy accommodation was excessive and this policy error was corrected too late and that it led to a very costly boom-bust cycle. New Zealand has been on the other side of that cycle since the 2023 election, and the bust has been felt by many.
0: Meanwhile, Labor leader Chris Hipkins has ruled out changing interest deductibility settings for Labor if Labor wins the election. The coalition reinstated landlords' ability to claim interest deductions on residential investment properties in 2024, a move Labor previously criticised as a tax cut for landlords. But Hipkins says Labor won't reverse that policy because the party is committed to introducing a capital gains tax. He says landlords would instead face capital gains tax when they eventually sell their investment properties. The announcement has prompted political reaction, with Labor facing questions over its change in position.
2: Well, you just can't trust Labor on tax. I mean, we've had Hipkins come out 3 years ago standing in a debate saying he's not going to do a CGT, and now he's doing a CGT. We had them before saying they're not going to, they didn't campaign on interest deductibility last time and they removed it. Then you think about the fact that they actually talked about the bright line and extended it. And so the issue is they just can't be trusted on tax. And, you know, when you think about who he's going to be in business with if he ever gets there with Chloe Swarbrick and the Opportunity Party, I mean, like, honestly, it's just, they spent 3 years attacking us on a landlord tax and blaming, you know, everything on a landlord tax and cuts for landlords, as they kept saying. So, you know, it's just classic Labor. You can't trust them on tax at all.
3: Just under a year ago, we set out our policy on the capital gains tax, and we said at the time that before the election, we would make a final decision around interest deductibility. That's exactly what we've done. We've been really clear. We would not have made that decision were we in government. We weren't in government. They made that decision. So the question now is, where do we go next? Our decision, rather than reversing that one, is to introduce a capital gains tax instead.
0: The Reserve Bank Governor Anna Bremen is warning inflation could be higher than forecast if recent increases in oil prices persist. Speaking in Dunedin, Bremen said the economy was continuing to recover, with GDP growing 0.2% in the 3 months to June, but she said that recovery remained uneven, while higher global oil prices and longer-term interest rates were creating challenges. Bremen warned that if oil prices stay elevated, they could push near-term inflation somewhat higher than the Reserve Bank expected in its September forecast. And finally, Green Cross Health has been named New Zealand's most attractive employer in Randstad's latest research. I don't even know what Green Cross Health is. It takes the top spot from Air New Zealand, which came second. Assure Quality was third, followed by Fisher & Paykel Healthcare. The research looked at what workers value in an employer, including leadership, career opportunities, workplace experience, salaries and benefits. Randstad says Green Cross Health stood out for management and leadership, equal opportunities and competitive benefits. Air New Zealand was recognised for technology, leadership, reputation, while Assure Quality and Fisher & Paykel Healthcare scored highly for innovation and employer contributions and opportunities. I've got to say, on all those employers, you're not going to see me racing to work for any of them, frankly, but that's because I love media. I love media and

0: Yeah, good morning, William. And I'll just make an apologies in advance. We've got some building maintenance going on just outside, and there's a impact driver drilling into the masonry as we speak. So I'll try and, sorry about that.
1: No worries at all. Look, it's all go at Parliament. Let's kick it off, actually, with the Labor Party. And it's made a string of announcements in the past week. I want to go with the supermarkets one first. Now, for a bit of context to our listeners, Labor would force Foodstuffs and Woolworths to separate their wholesale operations from their retail stores so smaller grocers have more places to buy stock. Why should that make groceries cheaper for Pacific families?
0: Yes, I'll just go back a step there, William. So Labor's number one priority is making New Zealand more affordable. And when I'm out talking to people, no one is asking me about wholesale grocery markets or competition law. They're telling me that they can't believe what groceries cost. You know, they're standing at the checkout wondering how a trolley of just a few basics in it can cost so much. Now, New Zealand has lots of supermarket brands, but most are owned by just two groups, Woolworths and Foodstuffs, and together they control more than 80% of the grocery market. And these two groups also control much of the wholesale supply and distribution networks that smaller grocers need to stock their shelves. And that means new or independent grocers, they have to buy their products from the same supermarket group that they're trying to compete with. And the big supermarket companies give their own stores better prices and better access to products. And this often means that smaller shops and independent supermarkets end up paying more. And that makes it harder for them to compete and offer you a better deal. And I think, William, that's why the likes of the Warehouse Group have not expanded into supermarkets, because they're unable to lean into the supply and distribution networks that are owned by Foodstuffs and Woolworths. So to address that, a Labor government will separate Foodstuffs and Woolworths supermarkets from their supply networks and create two independently run wholesalers, so Foodstuffs Wholesale and Woolworths Wholesale. And this will give the likes of the smaller grocers and dairies more places to buy their products and make it easier for new supermarkets to open and grow. So the result of that, William, will be more competition, lower prices, because, you know, for our families, when businesses have to compete for our dollar, you know, we win. And so we want to introduce that into the supermarket market, so to speak.
1: The thing is, I think you already identified a contradiction in your answer there. You said most Kiwis aren't focused or even asking questions around wholesale operations, right? Which therein lies the problem with Labor's policy, because this is ultimately about wholesale operations. Why not be as drastic and, dare I say, as left-leaning as National's policy is to actually break up, for example, Foodstuffs?
0: Yeah, I think that's a good headline option. I mean, our job as parliamentarians is to look deep into the problem. We understand the needs of our communities. But at the same time, you know, we've got these distribution networks are quite advanced. You know, a supermarket has about 4,000 line items. You know, they are good distribution networks. But we want to just break it up from the from that front-facing supermarket that our communities interact with every day, so they can open up to more customers. So your corner dairies and things like that can buy their products at the same wholesale price as the likes of the Pack and Saves and things like that.
1: Isn't this, you know, there'll be some, and I've seen commentary of the like, this is tinkering around the edges kind of policy. What do you make of that criticism?
0: Yeah, well, I think for so many years, and for National, for example, they want to do a review. And our families don't need another review. They don't need another report telling them that groceries are expensive. They already know that every time they walk through the checkout. And National came into office saying that they'll tackle the cost of living. And 3 years later, people are still paying more for groceries than they were before. And, you know, Labor thinks it's time to stop, you know, admiring the problem and start fixing it, because the status quo is obviously not working.
1: That being said, I mean, when would we actually see the gains of this said policy? Say Labor gets in after November 7. How long Is it projected or forecasted until the, you know,

0: the impact of this policy flows on to the consumer? Because I know now for Pacific communities, the highest unemployment of any ethnic group, 1 in 3 living in material hardship, Pacific children, they can't wait. You know what I mean?
1: I totally agree, William. I mean, the cost of living is just through the roof. And it wouldn't be right of me to say that it's going to, you know, flow on, you know, within 3 months, 6 months. But what I can tell you is that our caucus are really looking at this hard. We hear it every day in our communities, and we know we've got to get this right. So we'll be working hard, even now, looking at what we can do from day one once we can form a government to getting this implemented, because right now people are hurting.
0: And has Labor done any modelling on this policy? I know it sits more directly with Arida Williams, but, you know, just as a caucus, are you aware of the modelling on this?
1: Yeah, so there has been modelling done. I'm not totally across that area, William, but I know Arina Williams and Barb Edmonds have been working really hard on this for, you know, for a good couple of months, or even, you know, out from the start of the year, talking to a lot of suppliers, producers, small business owners as well, which falls into my wheelhouse, just to see how we can make this work for everybody, but also making sure that we don't inadvertently affect the resilience of our supply network. You know, we're far away from global markets. We're at the end of the earth. We input a lot of goods, and we want to make sure that, you know, those 4,000 line items that supermarkets often hold, you know, we're not inadvertently affecting those in other ways that are unexpected. So that modelling has been done, but I don't know the detail of it, unfortunately.
0: Do you think this policy is enough to, say, get Pacific voters out, for example? It's, you know, it's not as, say, drastic as what the National Party's proposing with their breakup of foodstuffs. The Greens, of course, are proposing a KiwiMart, you know, nationalised, government-owned supermarket, as radical as it may sound to some. At least it's bold ideas. Is Labor lacking in bold ideas?
1: Yeah, I mean, that's a good point, William. I mean, I think you've got to look at our package of policies as a system. Mm. So if this grocery policy, you know, reduces grocery bills by $30 a week, and then we've got our capped public transport fares, you know, $20, so that might reduce prices for commuting for our communities by, you know, up to $40 a week. Mm. And then you have our 3 free doctor's visits as well, paid for by a targeted capital gains tax. So all those things as a system, you know, we're hoping when worked together, they will result in significant cost reductions for our communities.
0: So Labor, now just moving on to another policy, but slightly related, wants to crack down on companies charging what it calls excessive prices when they have significant market power. Who decides what's excessive?
1: Yeah, so that's the price gouging aspect of the policy. Mm. And Labor wants to crack down on those companies who charge excessive prices for essential goods and services, and will also act when those powerful companies unfairly squeeze the growers, the producers, and other suppliers that we rely on. Mm-hmm. Because right now there's no law against excessive price gouging, and Labor will change that so big companies can't actually rip you off and you and your family can save more money. And so making it illegal and stop, you know, companies abusing market power to overcharge people for those essentials. Mm. And, you know, and will empower the Commerce Commission to act and to do that.
0: Mm. So just to clarify, so the Commerce Commission will decide what is ultimately deemed as excessive pricing, because it'd be a massive catalogue of products that have to go through. How do you even pick and choose?
1: Oh, that's right. And that's why you need the Commerce Commission to do their analysis. I mean, you know, one example could be, you know, there might be the Warriors game on, you know, in one of our towns or one of our cities, for example. Mm. And then they know that, you know, people buy a whole lot of Coca-Cola, you know, at the supermarket down the road, and they'll increase the price just because the game's on and things like that. So it's not just setting the price, it's looking at the whole environment to see, you know, when and where these large companies do it.
0: And so what happens if ultimately the Commerce Commission finds, actually, yes, you have been excessive, takes court action?
1: Yeah, well, so there will be penalties involved to make sure that we kind of deter that kind of behaviour. The other kind of way that you can address it is shedding sunlight on it, so highlighting it when companies are doing it. And then the court of public opinion, you know, quickly piles on and says, hey, that's unacceptable. And large corporates don't like that either. So there's multiple levers that the Commerce Commission can pull to make it fair for everybody.
0: Right. We're getting into the inner weeds on this next one, but it'd be remiss of me not to ask. I'm talking about the landlords. You know, reverse that's going on here. Labor has reversed its position on landlord interest deductibility and will keep the current settings, tax settings. Why the U-turn, given time and again throughout this coalition's time and power, any opportunity a Labor MP's had, they'd push the point that this government is giving tax cuts to landlords. It's etched in my brain hearing it every week.
1: Yeah, I mean, I'd say the decision was based on the full package of policies that we're proposing. Our focus is simple. You know, renters are already under enough pressure, and the last thing that we want to do is make changes that risk pushing rents even higher. And we've worked through how interest deductibility fits alongside our capital gains tax proposal. Mm-hmm. And we made a decision that, you know, and we've been upfront about it, it wouldn't be fair to tax both when you're holding the asset and then when you go to sell as well. And on your aspect around, you know, why did it take so long? Because we wanted to get it right. When Labor announced its capital gains tax proposal, we said that it still had to work. You know, we still had to work through how the interest deductibility would fit alongside it. Now that we've done the work and made the call before the election, we said we'll do that. And I'd rather take the time to make the right decision now than rush something out for a headline and find out it doesn't actually work. And I think most people listening this morning aren't sitting around, you know, discussing interest deductibility. What they're worried about is whether their rent is going to go up again, and they're worried about groceries, power bills, petrol, and all those other things, and whether there's enough money at the end of the week. And our number one priority is making sure New Zealand is more affordable, and that's the lens that we've looked at this particular decision through.
0: Okay. Finally, the Reserve Bank, an independent review came out yesterday, and it made for grim reading if you were an employee of the Reserve Bank making decisions during the COVID pandemic, bringing people up to speed on it. Essentially, if I had to water it down, the COVID response in the beginning was good, but then they overcooked it by pumping too much money into the economy for far too long. Does Labor, you know, accept any responsibility there too?
1: I've spent a lot of time reflecting on this because I was involved in that response in the Defence Force, and then when I came in to Parliament as an MP. And in my view, that review confirms that when COVID first hit, acting quickly was the right thing to do. No one knew how bad things were going to get, and moving fast helped protect businesses, jobs and livelihoods and things like that. And the review also shows that there's lessons to learn about what happened afterwards. And that's why it's important that we have that independent Reserve Bank that's transparent and able to respond when conditions change. And we also need to put this into perspective, William. You know, COVID was something that no one in our generation had experienced before. Governments around the world were making decisions in real time with limited information, and the consequences of getting it wrong could have been enormous. And for Pacific communities in particular, there's an important historical memory here. In 1918, the SS Talun, from memory, arrived in Samoa carrying influenza. And that outbreak went on to claim thousands of lives, around a fifth of Samoa's population at the time. And the lesson from that tragedy is that when a serious health threat arises, failing to act can have devastating consequences. And that's why New Zealand's response was so important. We knew we had to get it right. We owed it to all New Zealanders, including our Pacific communities. And looking back, I think one of the reasons we're now debating interest rates, you know, reserve back settings and economic policy, is because we avoided the far worst outcome that many countries experienced. And as a country, you know, we acted boldly, we acted decisively, and we didn't see hospitals overwhelmed in the same way other nations did. And we didn't get to the point where doctors were forced to choose who received life-saving treatment and who didn't, because there weren't enough ICU beds or ventilators available. Mm-hmm. And now that doesn't mean that, you know, every decision was perfect. Of course, there were decisions to learn. But when I look at the number of lives protected and the jobs saved and the fact that New Zealand came through this crisis better than many countries around the world, I'm proud of what we achieved together as a nation. Now, our focus now is on the future and making sure that if we get another outbreak or another pandemic, we can actually address that. And I think that report sets us on a path to do that.
0: I've got about 35 seconds left with you, but just a yes or no, I guess, on this one. Do you accept, though, that the Reserve Bank in its settings during the COVID pandemic is ultimately what's left us with what I'm going to call the last 3 years of winter of discontent because of just how tough it's been for people during the cost of living? Inflation went rampant.
1: It's tough, and yes, many countries around the world are finding the same thing. I suppose our contrast is it's about people, and if we protect people, it's a good economic response too.
0: Mm. And finally, we're coming towards the end of this parliamentary term. Your reflections being back in?
1: Yeah, so it's been an absolute privilege to return and help the team and hold the government to account. You know, Christopher Luxon promised to fix the cost of living. Mm. He hasn't. And everything costs more. And people are working hard and still going backwards. And we can't afford another 3 years of National. And, you know, I'll tell you what, William, we're energised and we're ready to hit this campaign. This election, you know, it's about our cost of living. And we're backing Kiwis to get ahead. And I'm really looking forward to selling that message over the next few weeks.
0: I believe you're 36th on the list. Come after November 7, will I still be talking to you in these weekly updates?
1: Well, who knows? But we're just going to build up that party vote. We've got to get in front of people, knock on doors, hear what they have to say, and hopefully that works out well. We'll be definitely working hard for it.
0: Dan Rosewarne, Labour MP, appreciate your time this morning. You have a lovely day.
1: Thank you, William. Appreciate it.
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2: 531 weather.
3: 28 minutes to 8 o'clock now on this beautiful Wednesday morning. Te Amanuia, my friends. Let's get into your weather, traffic and airports update for the day. Kick-starting with your weather. Northland to Waitomo, including Coromandel and Bay of Plenty and the Central High Country. It's partly cloudy. We've got a few showers developing this morning. Snow possible to 800 metres and may affect the desert road. Gisborne and Hawke's Bay, we've got showers developing in the morning, easing in the afternoon. Snow possible to 600 metres. Taranaki to Wellington, also Wairarapa, we've got fine spells with a few showers this morning and early afternoon. Nelson and Marlborough and Canterbury, it's partly cloudy. We've got a few showers falling as snow to 600 metres around Canterbury and Marlborough in the morning. Showers clearing for most of the evening. Buller to Westland, isolated showers around Buller and Grey in the morning, otherwise it's a fine day today. Otago, Southland and Fieldland, partly cloudy with passing showers falling as snow to 300 metres easing by tonight. And finally, the Chatham Islands, we've got a few showers developing in the morning. Traffic update for Auckland and Wellington. We look at Auckland this morning. Road closure continues at State Highway 1 at Drury on-ramp going southbound. Now, the southbound on-ramp at Drury Interchange is fully closed 24-7 until Monday, 28th of September. The full closure is required to install a new stormwater main under the on-ramp, so it's part of the State Highway 1 Papakura to Drury project. In Wellington, the road closure continues also at State Highway 2 in Carterton between Howard Street and Brooklyn Road going northbound. Now, due to road reconstruction work, the road will be closed to northbound traffic for approximately 3 weeks. Do plan your journey accordingly and take extra care travelling through the area. Nothing new to report on in terms of your airport update in the main centres. Of course, we do suggest that you check your airport websites and your airlines for updated information on your travel this morning. And that is your weather, traffic and airports update for the hour. It is 26 minutes to 8 o'clock. 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
0: You're listening to Pacific Mornings on 5:31 PI with me, William Teresi. Coming up for you on the program, I'll be joined by Green MP Tiano Tuiono. We are going to dissect the slew of Green Party policies that have come out and what they could perhaps mean for you. Looking forward to chatting with Tiano. We're also going to reflect on the parliamentary term. It's been a big parliamentary term for Tiano. Of course, with the Samoan Citizenship Bill early into the coalition's term and his fight for justice there. We'll reflect on the past few years for Tiano and perhaps get a bit of an insider's view of how he thinks things are going for the Greens as we get ever so closer to the election on November 7. Looking forward to chatting with him very shortly. I'll be back with you after a wee ad break. This is Pacific Mornings on 5:31 PI.
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8: I'm the magic genie. 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
8: 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Abracadabra. 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
9: Yes, well done. Very clever, genie.
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0: This is Pacific Mornings with me, William Teresi, joined now by Green MP Tiano Tuiono to dissect the latest politics this week. Kia ora to you. How are you doing?
11: Kia ora. Yeah, doing good. This is the last sitting day of Parliament, so looking forward to getting out of there.
0: Ooh, I'm going to ask you at the end for your reflections on the parliamentary term that we're about to wrap up. But before we get into that, actually, I'm going to throw one just a spanner in the work because news came out on it this morning. So we've seen Jared Novelli, of course, the US ambassador to the Cooks, New Zealand, etc. He is going over to Penrhyn, the Cook Islands, today with Mark Brown and the New Zealand High Commissioner. What do you make of the fact that Novelli seems to be cozying up quite a bit to the Cook Islands?
11: Yeah, well, I mean, it has been a really contested space between China and the US. And, you know, I've got to take my hat off to Mark Brown. He's kind of played it really well. You look at the election that happened there, the opposition didn't put up a fight at all. And he got a record number of seats. And so, as we know, it's been really tough over in the Cook Islands in terms of fighting in other ways to get money into the country, and he's managed to play China off against the US and get some investment. And so there's that. I am in the Greens, so regardless of who does it, we are opposed to deep sea mining. I do tend to listen to people like Dr. Tana Long or Dr. Jackie Long over there in the Cook Islands. Tana is our first marine biologist. We know so very little about what's happening at the bottom of the ocean. And so, for me, that still needs to be front of mind for both us here in Aotearoa, but also over in the Cook Islands. But, you know, playing with those big superpowers, we have to be careful. I think Prime Minister Brown needs to be careful. We all need to be careful because these are the most powerful countries in the world. And here we have the US trying to find a way to get into... Well, they have found a way to get into the Cook Islands. If this is heading towards a military base, that would be something that I would not be in favour of. We don't need more militarisation of the Pacific. And for all the Pacific to become a more contested space, we need to hold on to trying to inoculate and insulate the Pacific and the Cook Islands from all these geopolitical tensions.
0: Just turning to the Green Party, a slew of policies announced in the past week. Keen to go with the latest first, seeking to cap political donations at $30,000, prevent companies from donating and implementing a 2-year stand-down period for ministers wanting to become lobbyists. Why?
11: Well, I didn't get a copy of Nikki Hagar's book, but I did bump into a colleague of mine went down to the book launch and he had it and he was just kind of reading out bits and pieces from it. I mean, it's self-explanatory. We have got corporate interests that are influencing our democracy. Democracy is supposed to be about all of us, not just the incredibly rich. And if you follow as my colleague was reading bits and pieces out of that book, it's terrible. Absolutely terrible how money has influenced our politics. You've got tobacco companies influencing political parties, and then you've got the vicious, horrible targeting of people, and the people that he mentioned in the book, they were all brown. So you have the taxpayers' union targeting brown people. So there's a particular angle there that needs to be addressed at all. We need to get big money out of politics. There's a clear line of sight on how this coalition got into power. They're benefiting from corporate lobbyists and the money and so much money coming into our democracy. So yes, we think we need to cap it. And the donation should only be by people, not by company, and there needs to be a register so we can keep a track on what these lobbyists are doing.
0: On the flip, and I also heard Christopher Luxon talk about this as well, the Green Party, and by extension the Labor Party as well, do have close ties or relations with, say, the unions. What's to say, aren't they lobby groups as well?
11: Well, the difference between, like, say, an individual corporate lobbyist, right, is you have these people with a very specific mandate who have been brought in as a client to work in for corporate interests. Unions are always transparent about what they're doing. They're working there for the collective good. They have a collective membership. It's always incredibly public. When they come into Parliament, they always have to register as well. So you can keep... They're already being kept track of, and that includes... members of the public who also come into Parliament to talk and to lobby ministers as well, because actually that's what the democratic process and working in the way that it should.
0: Do you think that there will be much political appetite to this policy that the Greens have put forward, because stopping certain groups from pumping money into political organisations? Surely there'll be those within politics that'll be like, no.
11: Well, the incredibly rich and wealthy and the corporate interests, like the tobacco companies, the fishing companies, the oil and gas companies, will definitely not like it. But they're having a disproportionate impact on our democracy. From what I can tell from this book, they have been directly influencing political parties and supporting political parties by targeting their opponents. We need to at least have transparency in terms of what these companies are doing, what these lobbyists are doing, but also we need to stop their benign and their terrible influence on our democracy. People want to know.
0: Okay, look, I just want to turn our attention now very quickly from one policy to another. The Greens and you're wanting to bring vibes back to the city centre. This is around the rental market, should I say, or reviews for small businesses, lowering their rents and letting councils run rental auctions for spaces that have been empty for longer than 12 months. Now, for someone who lives on Auckland's Queen Street, this is music to my ears, frankly, because it's a bit of a dead zone. So, I mean, is this like policy, though, that it's really going to ignite a fire in voters, or is this inner working kind of policy?
11: I think for some people it will definitely be of interest. I mean, we've just had the City Rail Link. I don't know if you've managed to get on it. I haven't got on
0: every
11: it
0: day.
11: Yet. You're on it every day?
0: It's changed my life.
11: Is it? Mm-hmm. Oh, well, that's good to hear. I mean, I've seen the map, right? So I'm like, this looks like Sydney or Paris or other cities where we should be able to get around on subway and trains, et cetera, et cetera, et cetera. So having people to be able to travel down to the CBD is a good thing. But then also, if you've got all these places just sitting empty, and we've also at the same time got a problem with getting people into houses and homes, and et cetera, et cetera. Well, something needs to be done. And so that's the point of this policy. It will bring vibrancy back to the CBD. We're dealing with the transport issues. We also need to be dealing with the housing issues, and in particular what's happening in our city centre. So I think it's a good thing. Will it ignite the electorate? Probably Possibly, if you look at it in the context of all the other things that we're advocating for. But there's a direction of travel with all our policy announcements. It's about tackling the cost of living crisis, or more aptly put, the cost of greed crisis, by putting the crunch on the big corporations, whether that's through pinging them for undue lobbying, or tackling the supermarket duopoly, or dealing to the gin tailors, the power companies. These things need to be done, because it should be for all of us.
0: Mm. Nice getting the campaign slogan in there, see? Finally,
11: It just kind of magically pops up in my head, and I'm just going to, I'll say that.
0: Oh, fair enough. Look, finally, just before we wrap it up, your reflections on this parliamentary term. It's been a busy old few years. What do you make of it?
11: Oh, man, tiring, I tell you. I've got my last shift as assistant speaker this morning. Mm-hmm. I'm going to be presiding over the House at 9 o'clock this morning as well. We've had 37 to 39% more urgency than any other government, I think, in history. It's been a very, very busy time within the Parliament. I was here till midnight on Saturday, pushing through a whole lot of other legislation. This is not a good process. I think about all the horrible anti-worker legislation that has come through the legislative pipeline. Not good for workers, let alone all the horrible things that they've done to Māori. We had three horrible anti-treaty bills go through the House on Saturday morning, so not good. Yeah. You have a weak Prime Minister who's been outmaneuvered by his coalition partners. So you've got the ACT Party and the New Zealand First Party, two tails wagging the National Party dog, and the once proud tradition of the National Party is in tatters. You think back to the time of John Key and Jim Bolger, where they were proud to be the party to support and bring through treaty settlements and have good relationships with Māori, good relationships with iwi. This version of the National Party doesn't give a stuff, and the New Zealand First and ACT parties have gone out of their way to trample on the treaty and trample onto Treaty of Waitangi. And that's all we'll be talking about, unravelling of environmental protections, the taking away of environmental protections. We had a letter go to the Minister of Conservation from previous conservation ministers from right across the political spectrum, and so they're doing terrible things for the environment as well. My encouragement is to our people is to make sure that you're registered to vote. It's now more difficult to vote, so we've got till October the 25th, so if you haven't enrolled, do it now. Talk to our young people. We know that in the last election, the areas which had significant Pacifica populations, so like Manurewa, Mangere or Tahu, on average had about 30% of the people there did special votes, so voted later. And so this will directly impact our people. So I would encourage our people, please go out and enroll to vote now. Make sure that you have your say on November the 7th. And hopefully we can get rid of this horrible, terrible government.
0: And look, finally, for the sake of balance as well, I've got to ask, just if you reflect on the Greens, it was a tumultuous start for you guys at the beginning of this coalition government as well. Do you reflect on in places like where you could have done better, particularly, I know that there was a bit of heat around, Pacific Green members that weren't happy with certain things that happened with the party and decisions made. Could you have done better in that space?
11: I think all political parties could do better. We definitely could always do better, and you've got to learn from the ups and downs of politics. It's important to reflect on what has gone before and to do better. So definitely, we have got a number of Pacifica candidates now. We are focusing on the issues that are really important to our people. So tackling the cost of living crisis, making sure we can try to have policies that would actually bring down the cost of food, cost of power, etc., etc., etc. And so what we have done is try to figure out a way to address the issues that are really important to our people, so like the material issues. So learning from the issues of particularly that first year, because we had a pretty rough, that first year of ours was pretty rough. We had our bro, Whaananaa Fessel Collins, pass away, and that was hard. It's still hard when I've got a picture in our caucus room as well, and then right through to the other issues that we experienced in that first year as well. But we've got to remember why we're there. We're there to serve our people. We're there to protect the environment, and we've got to keep pushing through and do the things that that those that have gone before us. And I think of the Green. Green Party people that have passed recently, like Ketelock also passed as well. Whaananaa Fessel Collins, and I think of the others about, you know, we must try to walk in their footsteps in many ways, and so I hope that the demonstration of the policies that we bring to this election illustrates that is what we are trying to do.
0: Greeny Petiano Tuiono, thank you very much for your time this morning. I look forward to checking in on the campaign trail. You're listening to Pacific Mornings on 531PI with me, William Turetti, returning to the top stories you're waking up to this morning, or should I say the latest. National is defending one of its latest election attack ads after it emerged that some of the crime footage used in the video comes from incidents that happened after the coalition came into power. Awkward. The ad accuses Labor of misleading New Zealanders on crime, but One News found about a third of the footage came from the current government's term. Labor says the ad is dishonest and desperate. National is standing by the campaign, saying the footage illustrates the wider crime problem. The row comes as crime and law and order become major issues heading into the November election. Motorists have been hit with another steep rise at the pump, with petrol and diesel prices up almost 30 cents a litre since the start of September. The latest increase has been driven by turmoil in the Middle East and higher global oil prices. It's putting another squeeze on households already dealing with a cost of living problem. The Reserve Bank says the conflict has pushed New Zealand's annual inflation rate up to 4.1%. And with fuel feeding into transport and other costs, the pressure isn't necessarily confined to what's happening at the petrol station. Investigative journalist Nicky Hager has released his latest book, and this time his target is the Taxpayers Union. Dirty Work examines the organisation's fundraising, campaigning and political influence. Hager argues the Taxpayers Union used anti-Māori rhetoric as part of a broader political strategy and helped shift the political debate to the right ahead of the 2023 election. The organisation has rejected Hager's characterisation. The book comes just weeks after New Zealanders head to the polls, putting the role of political advocacy in groups and campaign influence back under the microscope. There's been a last-minute push to get New Zealand's modern slavery legislation through Parliament before MPs leave for the election. Labour MP Camilla Belich has written to the Prime Minister Christopher Luxon and the Business Committee asking for the bill to be prioritised. Now, the legislation would introduce new obligations around modern slavery and exploitation and supply chains. Luxon says there's simply not enough parliamentary time left, but has promised the bill would be reinstated and passed early next year if National returns to government. And an independent review has found the Reserve Bank's response to COVID-19 started well, but interest rates too low for too long. That's the key finding of that review. You're listening to Pacific Mornings on 531PI. Those are the latest headlines. In around a few minutes' time, we will get you a more in-depth bulletin. That's bang on 8 o'clock. Stick around for that. Coming up for you in the next hour, we're taking a look at lotto changes in gambling and how it impacts you, our Pacific community. Negatively, perhaps. And we'll be crossing live to our local democracy reporter for South Auckland, Tailinga Lolo'u Mary Afimata, to get all the very latest, the lowdown, if you will, of what's going on at local government matter. Local government matters, people. 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Reach out to me at any time, pacificmornings@pmn.co.nz. The Facebook page, 531PI. The text machine, 531. We're heading towards the 8 o'clock news, so some music for you as we make our way to the top. This is Kukiairani. 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

0: PMA News at 8, Malo Lele, I'm Levi Matautia Morgan. An Emmy Award-winning journalist is in Samoa this week, helping train the next generation of Pacific journalists. Tamara Vaifanua is a news anchor in Utah with more than 25 years in broadcasting and was the first television news anchor of Samoan heritage in the state. She's in Apia as part of the U.S. Embassy Media Exchange, working with journalists and NUS students on investigative storytelling and editorial standards and media freedom. Vaifanua is proud to carry her culture with her in a state where she was born and raised.
1: But it really wasn't until I was able to find a job in Utah, because that's where I grew up. I think that's when it really hit me that not seeing people that look like me on camera, the magnitude of it, because I carry my culture proudly, and especially to be in Utah, a place where there's not very many of us, it holds a great weight and responsibility that I'm just truly grateful for.
0: The Secondary School Teachers Union is concerned over the way education authorities dealt with documents in the national curriculum. The person who leaked a video of an education ministry official attempting to subvert the Official Admission Information Act, rather, claims it was not an isolated incident. The ministry insider also revealed that they and other ministry staff were repeatedly asked to delete the word Aotearoa and other Māori terms from draft curriculums, but the instructions were deliberately verbal and never put into writing. PBTA President Chris Abercrombie says there should be no secrecy over an important issue such as the national curriculum.
2: It is a concern. You know, if there's anything in this country that should be done publicly, it's our national curriculum. And, you know, there should be no secrets about this, and it should be clear who's involved, why they're involved, and the process behind it.
0: New Zealand travellers are feeling the pinch of high airfares as the fuel crisis impacts flights and shipping services to the island nation. Winter travellers are having to fork out $2,000 returns on the two weekly flights to Niue. Prime Minister Dalton Tangilangi told BCN Niue that he's liaising with Air New Zealand and government agencies to negotiate the high costs due to the fuel crisis in the Middle East.
3: Should I negotiate the airline and also the shipping service? Still in retention, Charles Cooper for Air New Zealand Services as the one that supplied the data and also the financials and the profit and loss of Air New Zealand. That is how we based our argument and discussions.
0: Indonesia will deploy two newly purchased Russian-made combat Mi-35M helicopters to West Papua next month. The Chief of Staff in the Indonesian Army, General Amaruli S. Imanjantank, told the Antara State News Agency that the choppers will be used for humanitarian purposes. He explained that the military has always relied on helicopters to provide logistics in the form of clothing, food and broad needs in Papua New Region because of its terrain. He says that to date, the helicopters used to not belong to the military, but were rented helicopters operated by foreigners. And turning to sports now, a 7-year-old Pacific Jiu-Jitsu prodigy is already thinking about her next title after adding another world title to her growing collection. Akilia Ofotofili Hennessy of Tongan and Fijian descent from Auckland recently won gold at the SUF World Championship in Tokyo, Japan, taking her world title tally to 4. It's the latest achievement for a young athlete who trains daily and competes across 10 sports, although Brazilian Jiu-Jitsu remains her main focus. Her previous world titles include the NAGA World Championships in Texas, the IBJJF Pan Kids, and the New Breed World Championships in Florida. Akilia Fotofili Hennessy trains in Jiu-Jitsu under Clinton Terry at Daredevil Jiu-Jitsu and remains deeply connected to her Tongan heritage through her mother's family roots in Bear and La Paha. And that's a PMN News at 8. For more Pacific news and sports, go to pmn.co.nz.
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0: It is 4 minutes past 8 o'clock, Wednesday the 23rd of September. William Teresi in the driver's seat with you for just under an hour. Kia ora, kia ora, marole lai, talofalava, whakalofalahi atu. If you'd like to join the conversation, do so. Pacific Mornings at pmn.co.nz, the Facebook page 531PI and the text machine 531. All the usual avenues to get in touch with us. Coming up for you this hour, Powerball is, of course, had a major shake-up with more numbers in the draw, bigger jackpots and a new prize division. Lotto says that means more chances to win, but the odds of taking the big prize will actually get worse, going from 1 in 38 million to around 1 in 54 million. So what does that mean for our Pacific communities, where Lotto is, of course, part of the weekly spend, but gambling continues to be a persistent problem for our people? I'll be joined by Edmund Fehiko, who is gambling research on a Tongan male's perspective of gambling and cultural practices. That's coming up for you very shortly. Also, we'll be joined by our local democracy reporter, Tailingalolo Umeri Afimata. And we may even get a live cross to our political reporter, Thomas Tararonga Wynn. We're expecting some announcement, a Labour policy announcement perhaps. That's coming up. You're listening to Pacific Mornings. Right now though, let's get you up to speed with what's going on around the world. US President Donald Trump delivered quite the speech at the UN General Assembly overnight. Taken to the podium to address world leaders, Trump threatened to annihilate Iran, claiming an end to the war in Ukraine was near, and talked up his administration's so-called achievements.
1: I have a big decision to make. Will a deal be made with Iran that lets them rebuild and create a far greater country than it ever was before? Maybe one of the greatest in the Middle East or even the world? Or do I annihilate the Islamic Republic and do it quickly, never giving them a chance to kill and destroy people and countries again? Do I drive them into hell with no chance of survival and no hope of future greatness or generations? But I believe we'll make a deal right after the election, because it doesn't make sense for them not to. They're waiting to see how I do in the midterm election. I call on all nations to join us in enforcing the complete economic isolation of Iran until they stop their attacks on commercial shipping, relinquish their nuclear ambitions, and cease their support of terror. The United States also totally rejects any attempt to construct a globalist scheme to control for the artificial intelligence being spoken of so much now, hereinafter officially called super intelligence, changing the name, and that the use of the word artificial makes intelligence fake. It makes it sound fake, and it is not fake. It's actually amazing.
0: Back here, the Reserve Bank got its COVID response right at first, but then kept pumping the cash for too long. It's the key finding from an independent review commissioned by the government. Nicola Willis didn't hold back, of course.
2: The over-egged response included the LSAP program, which expanded beyond what was necessary for market functioning and contributed to excess demand in the economy. The report notes, and I quote, "It took a full year for policy to adjust to the reality that the initial economic stimulus had already achieved the intended result." Together with the previous government's $66 billion response to COVID, which Treasury has separately reported on and found was excessive in relation to the needs of the economy at that time, these two responses fueled excessive demand and inflation. Inflation climbed to 7.3% and unemployment fell to what the reviewers called an unsustainable historic low. They said that monetary policy accommodation was excessive and this policy error was corrected too late, and that it led to a very costly boom-bust cycle. New Zealand has been on the other side of that cycle since the 2023 election, and the bust has been felt by many.
0: And the pylon didn't end there. Here's David Seymour.
3: Well, it's a marvellous day for the ACT Party in New Zealand. We've finally been proven correct by an independent review. Adrian Orr tried to money print our way to prosperity. We've been paying for his inflation for years, and now independent experts have verified what we're saying all along. The Reserve Bank effectively tried to bankroll the then government's lockdown. Been paying for an inflation and interest rates ever since. To have that confirmed by a report by international experts today is very vindicating.
0: Investigative journalist and author Nikki Hargis dropped a new book called Dirty Work, an expose, he reckons, of the Taxpayers Union. Now, he argues the lobby group used anti-Māori rhetoric as a political tool, effectively shifting the 2023 election campaign to the right. This was him at last night's book launch.
4: Why is this book called Dirty Work? Well, first, a signal that it's a sequel to Dirty Politics. But also because this network of hard-right political groups is doing the dirty work for the National Party and ACT against their political opponents, doing the dirty work of commercial interests such as property investors and the anti-environmental lobby, and doing the dirty work of the tobacco industry as it fights to keep killing people. Finally, some people might ask, why am I publishing a book leading up to an election? There are two good reasons. First and foremost, first and obviously, elections are exactly the time we should be thinking about and discussing politics. What better time? And also, the coalition ministers have tolerated and benefited from these unscrupulous groups. They should be held accountable by the public.
0: I will be sprinting after work to buy that book. I do love me a political yarn. The Cook Islands Prime Minister Mark Brown is in Tongariva Penrhyn today, along with the United States Ambassador Jared Novelli and the New Zealand High Commissioner to the Cooks, Catherine Graham. Now, you might recall that the US and New Zealand are jointly funding a new port for the remote island, hence the reason for the trip. But it's worth noting Ambassador Novelli's comments last week when he told RNZ the United States was actively negotiating a military presence at that port. So we'll keep a close eye on that story. And finally, imagine being so disgruntled with the way news organisations cover your government that you decide, actually, you know what? I'm going to ban you from being in my site and start my own TV network. Well, that's exactly what Donald Trump has done after banning CNN, MS Now and Politico from the White House. Last night, his administration launched Trump TV, a 24/7 service, sparking stinging commentary by political experts in the US.
5: Well, so what the president is doing here is attempting to fill the void that he created yesterday. The first episode of Trump TV, if you want to call it that, where they attempted to stream President Trump's remarks during a ribbon-cutting ceremony at the White House, went quite poorly.
0: You're all caught up. This is Pacific Mornings on 531 PI. And still to join us in just a moment, we'll be joined by Edmund Fikoko. That's our next guest this hour. We'll be talking about gambling and lotto and the lotto changes that have been implemented. Could it actually have a much more negative impact on our people? That remains to be seen. He joins us in a moment. This is Pacific Mornings on 531 PI.

0: 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Stay informed with Pacific Mornings.
1: 14 minutes past 8 o'clock, Wednesday the 23rd of September. Now, Powerball has had a major shake-up with more numbers in the draw, bigger jackpots and a new prize division. Lotto says that means more chances to win, but the odds of taking the big prize will actually get worse, going from 1 in 38 million to around 1 in 54 million. So what does that mean for our Pacific communities? Joining me now is Edmund Fihoko. His gambling research is a Tongan male's perspective of gambling and cultural practices and the progression from games to gambling. He joins me live now. Maloele Lai, thank you very much for your time.
2: Good morning, William, and thank you for the opportunity.
1: Look, what do we know about lotto participation and gambling harm among Pacific communities in New Zealand?
2: Yeah, well, lotto is often, obviously, it's classified as a gambling activity here in New Zealand. However, across our Pacific communities, it's seen as not as harmful as

0: I've just highlighted, while jackpots can now grow to $60 million bucks, from a gambling behaviour perspective, it kind of begs the question what effect that could have on players.
1: Oh, it's not even just gambling behaviour, it's human behaviour that when the jackpot goes up, it gets us, us humans quite excited with the opportunity that we may be in the chance of winning such large amounts of money. However, as we all know, and it's not just research, this is also common sense, that the chances of winning is actually quite small. It just looks good in, the Lotto and other media platforms do a good job in advertising such jackpots to the point where our people are lining up and queuing up in stores and also going through downloading the Lotto apps and with the hope and dream to make money, not win money. And that's different in nuance in gambling literature and also languaging, is that us specific people, when we gamble, we try to gamble to make money, to top up the additional income that we don't have in our everyday jobs, whereas non-Pacific people, they gamble to win money. And so that's the difference in nuance, particularly with these increases of jackpots going existing at the moment in our society.
0: Mm. Lotto's also introducing more frequent 12-buck wins. What effect can these small, frequent wins have on people's willingness to continue gambling?
1: It's massive. And my fear is that this will eventually become a generational behavior, in particular with Lotto trying to encourage more of a younger generation to engage in their in gambling activities and products. And so we all know that, and this is not just in our everyday society anecdotal evidence, but according to the gambling literature, Lotto is really popular with our elders. And so you can strategically see the shifts that they're trying to make and try to capture a younger audience by having quick bucks and in ways that a lot of young people won't be able to see the money anyways. It's just numbers going flying through certain online accounts and all that kind of stuff. So it's a strategic move trying to encourage and get more of our young Pacific, and not just Pacific, but more of our young Kiwis to start gambling and online. So again, there's awareness that needs to take place. One Lotto, and this is part of the Gambling Act, that they have a responsibility to ensure to address the harm that exists in their gambling products.
0: Mm. On the flip then, do large jackpots change how much people spend or attract people who wouldn't normally gamble?
1: I think it also encourages, I think it encourages non-gamblers to, to try their luck. I've heard of a lot of young people and also Pacific elders in our communities saying that, there's no harm in putting in, buying a lotto ticket. And so this fear that it's also going to introduce a new wave of people to gamble, to engage in gambling, with the increases of the jackpot. And so not only it just amplifies the current gamblers, it also introduces new gambling behaviours to our new gamblers who may have not even considered buying a lotto ticket in the past.
0: Mm. Are there particular reasons then, with all of that in mind, that Pacific families may be more vulnerable to gambling harm or financial harm associated with gambling?
1: Absolutely. As I mentioned earlier, when our Pacific people engage in gambling activities, we actually go in with the idea that we're going to try and make money. And so, we go in with the idea of fulfilling many responsibilities that exist in our families and our communities and our societies, whether that's cultural, whether that's faith-based, whether that's just trying to meet everyday needs. And so, whereas non-Pacific, and I'm talking about our European counterparts, they majority of the time they go in with a set budget and they put that in, and if they win, they win. If they lose, they're having a good time. Whereas Pacific, there's a sense of urgency to try and make money to fulfill many other responsibilities that exist in our families and communities.
0: Mm. All right. And how important is the cultural perception of Lotto? Is it viewed differently from pokies, casinos or other forms of gambling, even within our Pacific communities?
1: Very much so. We can

0: casino and pokies, that's the most obvious forms of gambling, and you see more harm of it. Whereas lotto, as I mentioned earlier, you can buy one lotto ticket a week and still not see it as harmful. However, the accumulation of that over a period of time pretty much levels or equals the amount of money that an individual may be spending in a casino or pokies. And so, as I mentioned, lotto needs to do a better job in raising the awareness, and also really explicitly addressing the harm that exists in their gambling products and activities, because we can't rely heavily on just the literature and research. They have to do their part, and it's statutory in terms of Gambling Act 2003 that they must address the harms that exist in their products.
1: Mm. Just two more questions for you. With household budgets already under pressure, right, is there a risk that the prospect of a life-changing jackpot becomes particularly appealing to people experiencing financial hardship?
0: Yeah, absolutely. I mean, $60 million with one ticket, just purchasing a ticket, whether that's $10, $12, it excites many of our families, and in particular low socioeconomic families and low socioeconomic areas. And so I don't blame our families of the sense of wanting to make money that they believe they can make by purchasing a lotto ticket or many others. So it will amplify financial harm to households. There's many challenges that exist in that space. So, again, it's going to take a collective to address matters. Usually I just feel it. I give it up to the individual to make the decision. At the end of the day, they're the ones who will be spending their money to purchase a ticket. And so, my hope is that if we can wrap around support services around our families, particularly those who are experiencing harm and are more at risk of developing harm, then that's our responsibility as Pacific communities to wrap around our services around them.
1: Mm. Finally, what would you want Lotto New Zealand to monitor now that these changes have taken effect?
0: Yeah, I mean, like I said, my hope is that they do a better job and explicitly address the harm that may exist in their activities and products. I understand it's a business. I understand that they're trying to generate income or more money for the jackpot, but at the same time, it's at the severe risk of our and consequence of our people. And so there's no surprises that gambling, that lotto and many other gambling activities and also platforms, they have to do a better job and addressing the harm and providing and possibly provide better education for our Pacific communities around the severity of gambling that exists in lotto products and activities.
1: Edmund Fihoko, I really appreciate your time this morning, a razor sharp analysis. You have a lovely day.
0: Thank you.
1: You're listening to Pacific Mornings on 531PI. 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I'll be back with you in just a moment. Time now for your weather, traffic and airports update.
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4: 25 minutes past 8 o'clock on this beautiful Wednesday morning. Today I'm on the way, my friends. Let's get into your weather, traffic and airports update for the day. Kick-starting with your weather. Northland to Waitomo, including Coromandel, Bay of Plenty and the Central High Country. It's partly cloudy today. We've got a few showers developing in the morning. Snow possible to 800 metres and may affect the desert road. Gisborne and Hawke's Bay, we've got showers developing in the morning, easing in the afternoon. Snow possible to 600 metres. Taranaki to Wellington, also Wairarapa, we've got fine spells, a few showers in the morning and early afternoon. Nelson, Marlborough and Canterbury, partly cloudy with a few showers, falling as snow to 600 metres around Canterbury and Marlborough in the morning, and the showers clearing for most of the evening. Buller to Westland, isolated showers around Buller and Grey in the morning, otherwise we've got a fine day today. Otago, Southland and Fieldon, partly cloudy with passing showers, falling as snow to 300 metres, easing by tonight. And finally, in the Channel Islands, we've got a few showers developing in the morning. Traffic update for Auckland and Wellington. In Auckland, the road closure continues at State Highway 1 at the Drury on-ramp going southbound. Now, the southbound on-ramp at Drury Interchange is fully closed 24-7 until Monday, the 28th of September. This is for the new installation of the stormwater main under the on-ramp and is part of the State Highway 1 Papakura's Drury project. In Wellington, the road closure continues also at State Highway 2 in Carterton between Howard Street and Brooklyn Road going northbound. Now, due to road reconstruction work, the road will be closed to northbound traffic for around 3 weeks, so do plan your journey accordingly, allowing extra time to travel through the area. Nothing new to report on in terms of your airport update in the main centres, which is good news for the moment. Of course, we do suggest that you check your airport websites and your airlines for updated information on your travel this morning. And that is your weather, traffic and airport update for the hour. It is 26 minutes past 8 o'clock on 531 PI.
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1: This is Pacific Mornings, 27 minutes past 8 o'clock. Coming up for you, I'll be joined by our local democracy reporter, Tailingalolo'u Mary Afimata, to talk about what's going on at local government level. She's also back after a wee bit of a holiday in Samoa, so I've got to ask her about that too. But we'll talk about all that you need to know this Wednesday, particularly if you're someone living in South Auckland. But here's an interesting story. Do you think you have what it takes to be a firefighter? The reason I bring that up is because it seems like one hell of a test to even get it across the line. Now, 15 of New Zealand's newest volunteer firefighters were recently put through the ultimate test, a live fire training exercise in Rotorua. 18-year-old Lucy Howard found herself inside a burning training house, tackling flames racing across the ceiling, while her partner on that exercise, Tegan, was knocked to the ground by falling debris. Howard called a mayday and other firefighters rushed in to get them out. The fire was real, although the flames were gas-generated and the building is specially designed to withstand the heat. But the recruits spend 7 days learning everything from fighting structural fires to searching for people in pitch-black, smoke-filled rooms. Despite all that intensity, all 15 trainees basically passed their training. The reason I bring it up is because, I'll be very honest, I don't think I would pass that training. I would not at all. I am a 53-year-old. Oh, maybe I am 53-year-old. I'm a 53 kg, and that's on a good day, mostly 52 kg, 171-centimetre person, incredibly skinny. You ain't going to find me in firefighter gear and going through such extreme training. I mean, I take my hat off to anyone that's a firefighter. It sounds like a very rigorous and demanding task, to say the least. But it actually reminds me of the time I did helicopter survival training a few years ago. It's part of when I was a telejournalist. You had to, obviously, because TV reporters and camera operators sometimes during natural disasters go up in the air in helicopters, right? So they made us do helicopter survival training. I barely survived that. Barely survived that either. And basically what's involved there is it's like a helicopter in a cockpit almost. You're sitting in, you know, the vehicle, the helicopter, but it flips underwater and you're buckled in. And it is, I thought, so scary. Barely passed. I did pass it, which I'm proud of, but I'll never do that again. Helicopter survival training. And have you done anything as extreme as that? Or I'm sure you've done much more extreme. I live quite a PC life. Let me know. PacificMornings@pmn.co.nz, Facebook page 531 PI, text machine 531. Coming up, I'll be joined by our local democracy reporter, Tailingalolo'u Mary Afimata. Back after an ad break. Stick around.
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1: This is Pacific Mornings, 29 minutes until 9 o'clock. Time now for a local democracy update with our South Auckland local democracy reporter, Tai Lingalolo'u, Mary Afimasa. Talofalava, welcome back to Aotearoa New Zealand. You've been here back for a few days, but you're over in Samoa enjoying all the sun there. I was a bit jealous looking at your social media. You happy to be back?
2: Yes, Talofalava, well, I am happy to be back because I'm not a fan of the heat. You would have loved it. The weather was amazing, but I'm glad to be back in the cold and glad to be back home.
1: Glad to have you back. I always say Mary is the light of the newsroom. She absorbs, or no, she brings the light, should I say, into the newsroom. So it's good to have you back with us. All right, look, let's kick it off with Mangere. What's happening with the recovery fund?
2: Yes, so 3 years after the floods, Mangere residents are getting a say in how a 300k recovery fund, so 300,000 recovery fund, is spent. The money is for local projects that help people reconnect, support whānau, build community leadership, or prepare for another emergency. Larger projects could take up to $50,000. Expressions of interest closed on Sunday, the weekend just gone, on the 20th of September. But so people can't apply for this round now. But the next step is on the 10th of October, where shortlisted applicants will pitch their ideas at Mangere Markets, which is pretty cool because then there the community will vote on which projects it wants funded. The Mangere Recovery Leadership Roku will make the final allocations after that. What stands out is that people who live in Mangere will have a direct say in what recovery looks like for their community now.
1: All right, turning to Auckland's future housing plan, Aucklanders have until tomorrow to have their say on the city's housing plan. What exactly are we talking about here? Is this around rules around basically building those ugly high-rises next to, like, normal houses?
2: Yeah, it's about the rules for where more homes can be built in Auckland. So this proposal would allow more housing and taller buildings. You're talking about those ugly high-rising buildings, but in some places, specifically close to train stations, rapid transport and town centres. It also proposes stronger rules in areas at risk from flooding and other natural hazards. So for anyone wondering what it means for their neighbourhood or property, the council has planning maps that they can check online. These are just proposed rules and any new development would happen gradually, but the decisions could affect what can be built in different parts of Auckland in the future. So again, just a friendly reminder that people can still make a submission until 5 p.m. tomorrow. That's Thursday the 24th of September. If they've already submitted or made a submission, then that will still count. They don't need to send it again. But for those that haven't had their say, again, just 5 p.m. tomorrow, Thursday the 24th of September, they can still have their say.
1: Okay, all right. Well, it doesn't sound as bad as I was imagining in my head. Thank you for the update on that. Also, actually, just keen to get your perspective on this is slightly deviating from the story, but it's all part of housing, I swear. I was in Manurewa yesterday visiting a family member, and I was just stunned by the fact that next to a one-story house is like this massive, almost three-story high kind of block of townhouses. And I find it so hideous. Have you ever looked at those kind of properties?
2: Yeah. I know we have to be neutral, but I completely agree with you because, you know, we're proud to be from Ōtara as well. And if you look at Ōtara where they used to have one house, they've removed the one house and put either four properties on or they've gone up to those high-rise apartments. It does look ugly in my opinion, but also, you know, not just because it's local democracy, but I'm like, where is the parking for all those people that are in that one plot now? Mm-hmm. It's just like horrible with the parking, and then they've taken that space. And then I can't imagine the infrastructure, right, with, you know, the water and how many people are on there, because you've gone from one family to potentially 10 families on that one property. So not only does it look ugly, it's not really about, I know we have a housing ish like problem with, but do we really, like, or do we not have affordable housing that already exists that our families or our community can go into? Because they're building these houses, and I feel like how are they sleeping standing up? And then they don't have land to do. Honestly, I know you're not going on the tangent, but I'm just thinking, where are they going to, like, grow their own food? Because, you know, it's a duopoly at the supermarket, so I'm going off on a tangent again. But, yeah, housing is so important. I'm just saying, not only does it look ugly aesthetically. Just think of their environment and also what's best for the community, oh, I guess, in those spaces.
1: Look, you're the heart of the answer. I was just thinking purely on the aesthetics front. All right. Look, let's go there with the City Rail Link. It's been just over a week since the CRL opened. It has completely changed my life. I was just saying that to Tiana Tuiono, Green MP. He asked me, have I used it? I'm like, have I? I use it every day. It is, honestly, it literally gets me to my doorstep almost now, which is just cuts down on time. But I'm also thinking, well, that also cuts my exercise because I had to walk from Britomart prior to the City Rail Link opening up, walk from Britomart all the way up to my apartment past Queen Street. So,
2: was it everything you thought of it? Because I know OCR is your Christmas day, but you've been waiting for the City Rail Link for, I mean, over a decade.
1: Yes.
2: Now that it's here, is it everything that you thought it would be? Or if you close your eyes, do you think you're going through a subway in New York?
1: Totally. I feel like, you know, when I'm walking home, I feel like for just 2 minutes in my day, I am in New York City, or I am on the London Tube. It's amazing, and I'm really, really proud of the City Rail Link, as all Aucklanders should be, and in fact, Aotearoa New Zealand. But having said that, I also think, man, we could have slashed the cost on this. I mean, the design's beautiful, but we, you know, do we need to have that exact lighting fixture, etc.? I digress. Anyway, the whole point of bringing this up was ultimately you've got an update for me on our Aucklanders beyond myself actually using it.
2: Yes, so Auckland's rail network had its busiest week ever. I know it's only been the first week, but during the first 7 days of the City Rail Link services, there were over 500,000. So the exact number is 527,007. Well, I'm adding the extra seven people, but which is true, the number 528,007 train boardings between the 13th and the 19th of September. So that's about 62% more than the week before. Obviously, the City Rail Link opened, but the previous record, weekly record, was set in 2019. So we have a record for the first week of the opening of the CRR, which was over 500,000. So again, for people travelling from South Auckland, the new South City Line takes trains through the underground city stations at Karangahape and Te Waihoretu. Quick question there, Will. Which one is your favourite, Karangahape or Te Waihoretu? Out of the underground stations,
1: I'm going to say Te Waihoretu, only because that's the one that I get off at. But Karangahape is also very beautiful. And I mean, that escalator, the longest in the country.
2: Yeah, everyone talks about it. But honestly, I remember there was social media about dancers dancing down the escalators, and I was like, wow, this is pretty cool. But yeah, thanks for asking my quick question. Again, it's a strong start, but it's still early because, again, it's only the first week. Some of those first week trips may have been people keen to explore the new stations. So the question now is whether people keep using the trains for their everyday journeys once that first week excitement settles.
1: All right, that is Tailinga Lalo'umeri Afimata, our local democracy reporter there with all you need to know. Thank you very much. Appreciate your time. I'll see you in the office shortly.
2: See you soon. Happy hump day. Thanks, Will. Bye.
1: Thank you very much. Happy hump day indeed. It's 20 minutes until 9 o'clock. Now, I'm not sure if you'll recall, but we brought you an interview earlier this week with Betty Ann, and that was about the new waiata that she has out, inspired by the real-life childhood immunisation journeys of three New Zealand families. Now, it's called Story to Tell, and some of the lyrics actually come from the families themselves, capturing their experiences of asking questions, finding support, and making decisions for their tamariki. Now, like I mentioned, I spoke to Betty Ann about it recently here on Pacific Mornings. You can go and check that interview out on our Facebook page. But thought we'd actually play you a wee bit of that track. This is Betty Ann and the track Story to Tell.

0: 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Stay informed with Pacific Mornings.
1: So there you go. That was just a wee bit of a snippet there of the new track by Betty Ann. You're listening to Pacific Mornings on 531 PI. Again, it's got a news angle in the sense of it's about immunisation. And if you'd like to find the music video or learn more, healthnz.govt.nz/story to tell. The video is also on the Facebook page as well, Story to Tell. All right, so let's turn our attention back to politics here domestically in Aotearoa. The Labour Party, they've been coming out with a slew of policies thick and fast over the past few weeks. They've come out with a new policy, I understand, just moments ago. We're crossing live now to our political reporter, Thomas Tararongo Wynn, for a bit of an update on that or to get an understanding as to what this policy actually is. Kia ora to you. I understand you were at the policy announcement. What Labor's announced?
2: Yeah, kia ora. Well, it was more Labor have been very clear about them taking a position. So the Shadow Minister for Foreign Affairs, Venushi Walters, made it clear that Labor, and I'll just read some of the statements she made, Labor will intervene in support of Africa's case against the International Court of Justice in respect to the Genocide Convention. Labor will recognise the state of Palestine. Labor will place economic sanctions on Israel and ensure New Zealand Superfund and ACC divest from holdings on the UN list of companies operating in the occupied territories. So that was really the core part of the statement that Labor will take some clear and definite positions, and this is really responding to Minister Peters' comments the other day at the NZIIA, and Labor's creating, Labor is making it clear for people to make up their own minds as to what foreign policy looks like. Chris Hipkins started and he spoke about values and the values of New Zealand. He talked about the frigate that went to Mururoa, to oppose the French nuclear testing. He talked about the nuclear free position of New Zealand in the past. He talked about New Zealand's position with regard to apartheid in South Africa, and he said that New Zealand will continue in that same vein should Labour be elected, that they will not be vague or silent in their position, and they will be very clear. And this was really about making clear what that position would be. He also referenced New Zealand's, if they get in, that New Zealand's position with regard to the World Health Organization, that we've remain there, the Paris Agreement and other UN agreements around climate change. I think the phrase that he said was, if a global organisation like the UN or the ICJ considered to be weak, then now is not our time to abandon them. Now is our time to strengthen them. Venushi Walters, the Foreign Affairs Shadow Minister, said similarly that this was the time to review and to strengthen, not the time to pull away. So they've made their position quite clear with the election about to approach, and this being the last day in Parliament, it was really about putting a stake in the ground as to their position, the Labour Party's position, what that would be going forward with regard to foreign policy.
1: Thank you for the update on that. And important to point out too, the background here, at least from the coalition government's perspective. In fact, Winston Peters was talking about this just yesterday in a media interview around when New Zealand will or should recognise Palestinian statehood. You may be listening this morning wondering why hasn't New Zealand recognised Palestine? The government has long supported a two-state solution and says Palestinian statehood is a matter of when, not if. But when Cabinet actually considered recognition, this was back in September last year, Foreign Affairs Minister Winston Peters argued then that the timing wasn't right. Now, the government said there were still major questions over what a future Palestinian state would look like, particularly who would govern Gaza and what role Hamas would have. Now, it also argued recognition at that point could make negotiations and a ceasefire harder as well, rather than easier. And just yesterday, like I pointed out, Winston Peters was asked about this, and he says that Palestinian statehood is inevitable. He also used his final speech as minister in this government on Monday afternoon, citing that 2025 decision not to join most other UN members' states in recognising Palestine, that was an example of New Zealand having a truly independent foreign policy. Now, that's the view of Winston Peters, our Foreign Affairs Minister, of course. Thank you for providing us with a wee bit of an update there, Thomas. Well, Wallace all got you on the line, though. I mean, what's the vibe like at Parliament? You're in the halls of power. I mean, is it feeling like the end of school, the end of term, the end of the year almost?
2: Yeah, we were chatting with some of the journalist staff yesterday. It almost feels like the MPs are going to be running around getting marker pens, scribbling their names on the back of their shirts, like seven forms. We hear their teams. There's a certain joviality we're expecting in the House today, in those final speeches. Just one thing that Labor announced today, which was interesting also. They won't be a part of AUKUS. They made that really, really clear. Venushi did talk about the fact that she'd visited Minister Wong in Australia, that there were, she said, you know, she said our Australian cousins always remain our closest allies, notwithstanding some differences in worldview that they share. So, what an independent foreign policy looks like and agency, which both Minister Peters had talked about that yesterday and today. It's really interesting seeing two very different approaches to the same value around what independence looks like and what agency looks like. But yes, it's the last day of school today. So we are looking forward to, just the last day in the House. Everybody's going to be out, I think, at the end of the day. There is Shane Jones did invite all the staff to a hakari up on his floor, so I dare say there'll be some crayfish and mussels around later on today. But yes, it's everybody's looking forward to getting out to the election and to campaigning.
1: I bet. All right. That is Thomas Tararungo Wynn there, our political reporter, just providing us with a wee bit of an update live from Parliament on the Labor Party and its foreign policy announcements this morning, made moments ago. Just to centre back on that, in case you missed much of that, Talanoa, basically, the Labor Party says that it will push for two-state recognition. And also on AUKUS, the Labor Party is ruling out joining AUKUS. Quite interesting, actually, which is that security partnership between Australia, the United States and Britain. I suppose in terms of, if I had to condense the history here in Labor's positioning on it, when Labor was last in government, it did explore whether New Zealand could participate in AUKUS Pillar 2, which covered areas like cyber and advanced defence technology as well. But they also mentioned at the time that exploration was not a commitment to join, and good to hear today that they've actually solidified a position. It's nothing airy-fairy, so there we go. Thank you very much, Thomas. You have a lovely day.
2: Yeah, kia ora. Thank you, Will.
1: You're listening to Pacific Mornings on 531PI with me, William Turetti. Really appreciate your company this morning and all the guests that we've had on the program today as well. We spoke to a fascinating Samoan journalist that lives in Utah, an Emmy Award-winning journalist. What's a Talanoa? She's covered everything from the Maui wildfires a few years ago to the assassination of Charlie Kirk. You can go and check that out. That is with Tamara Vaifanua. That's up on our Facebook page. We also, in the opposition hour, spoke with Labor MP Dan Rosewarne to get the latest on Labor's policy ideas and to also stress test us some of those ideas, including the supermarket tinkering, is what I'm going to call it. And we also caught up with Green MP Tiano Tuiono, who was in a reflective mood today, reflecting on the parliamentary term as it draws to a close. He acknowledged that there were, you know, positives and negatives to being in opposition. So it was a frank conversation. You can go check out both those Talanoa's conversations, rather, on our Facebook page. We also spoke about Lotto with Edmund Fihoko and the impact the new lotto changes could have on Pacifica people, especially we know that we have a gambling harm problem. He reckons that could only perhaps exacerbate the issue. Really interesting. He's always razor sharp in his analysis. I really thoroughly enjoyed talking to him. So you can go and check that out too. By the way, head along to our website, pmn.co.nz, to read the very latest from our team of journalists. You can go and check out all the very latest stories there. Subscribe to our weekly e-newsletter, which drops every Wednesday morning. Wednesday afternoon. I'm thinking in morning. Look, I've been up since 2 a.m. Please forgive. So basically, you can go and check that out. Subscribe and you'll get all the very latest stories directly in your inbox every Wednesday. 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A fantastic app with a wide catalogue of Pacific content from language, culture to news and current affairs, Pacific Vote 2026. That content is there, lives there. You can go check it out and lose yourself in hours of great content. I certainly have been. So, it's been a pleasure to have been in your company on the show that informs, educates and entertains. You may have noticed today there have been a slight change in the way in which we bring you the show. Positive changes, I hope. Do let us know. Pacific Mornings at pmn.co.nz. Facebook page 531pi. Text machine 531. Less music, more news and views is basically what we're bringing you. And again, welcome your feedback on that. It's been a pleasure to have been in your company. Still to come, we've got your 9 o'clock news with Levi. Then the Wellington team takes over just after 9 a.m. with Ina Untofinga for Pacific, Island time. And we've got Pacific Days in the afternoon with Nemai as well. I'll catch you tomorrow. It's been wonderful to have been in your company. Bye for now.

0: PM News at 9, Bolivinaka, I'm Levi Matautia Morgan. An independent review released this week has found the Reserve Bank's monetary policy during the COVID-19 pandemic was appropriate, but monetary stimulus remained in place too long. The review found the economy recovered more strongly than expected and monetary policy did not adjust quickly enough. Labour MP Dan Rosewarne says the government at the time was confronted with unprecedented challenges.
1: That review confirms that when COVID first hit, acting quickly was the right thing to do. No one knew how bad things were going to get. And moving fast helped protect businesses, jobs and livelihoods. And COVID was something that no one in our generation had experienced before. Governments around the world were making decisions in real time with limited information.
0: United States Ambassador to the Cook Islands, Jared Novelli, will join Prime Minister Mark Brown and New Zealand's High Commissioner on a visit to Tongariro today. They'll launch the feasibility and planning phase of the New Zealand $101.5 million Omoka Wharf project, and Green MP Te Anotoyono is cautious about the project, saying he's concerned that it could lead to the militarisation of the Cook Islands.
2: I've got to take my hat off to Mark Brown. He's kind of played it really well. It's been really tough in the Cook Islands in terms of finding other ways to get money into the country, and he's managed to play China off against the US and get some investment. And if this is heading towards a military base, that would be something that I would not be in favour of.
0: The president of the Pacific Islands News Association says this year's Pacific Media Summit is its biggest gathering yet. Over 200 people are taking part in the media summit in Savu Savu in Fiji, and the event started today and is being hosted by the Fijian Media Association. The president of PINA, veteran journalist Kalafi Moala, says it's heartening to see such a huge turnout, and he told RNZ Pacific that PINA still needs to exist. Weather experts have warned that El Nino phenomenon developing in the Pacific Ocean is the strongest ever recorded. A regional climatologist says the dominant trade winds that are typical of this time of the year in the Pacific are part of a mix of weather patterns that help create dangerous maritime conditions. There have been dozens of fatalities from incidents at sea in recent months in Papua New Guinea, Tonga, Vanuatu, among other Pacific Island countries. They've coincided with the full impact of the El Nino phase, causing stronger winds through the tropical Pacific. A senior climatologist with the Pacific Regional Environmental Program, Philip Malsale, says the general weather pattern tends to be turbulent at this time of the year. The BBC reports sea surface temperatures near the equator have risen higher than ever seen before, weeks before the event's expected peak. And turning to sports, and Papua New Guinea Rugby will look at joining Asia Rugby if Oceania Rugby does not give them a confirmed decision on their request to have their current suspension lifted. The PNG Rugby Union's interim president, Vincent Karawa, says this is an option that they're looking at as PNG Rugby remains suspended from World Rugby following serious governance, financial compliance and tournament obligation failures. Karawa says that they've been given until Friday this week to furnish other documentation to Oceania Rugby. And that's PMN News at 9. For more Pacific News and Sports, go to pmn.co.nz.
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4: First day, Lava Levi Motatu telephone ni tai au. Starting off with our weather in Northland to Waitomo, including Coromandel, Bay of Plenty, and the Central High Country. Going to be partly cloudy with a few showers. Snow possible to 800 metres and may affect the desert road. For Gisborne and Hawke's Bay, cloud and showers spreading north today, easing late afternoon, and snow possible at 600 metres. Taranaki to the capital city in Wairarapa, fine spells, a few showers this morning and early afternoon. Now for Nelson, Marlborough and Canterbury, you can expect partly cloudy, a few showers, falling as snow above 400 metres about Canterbury and Marlborough this morning, and then showers clearing for most this evening. For Buller to Westland, isolated showers about Buller and Grey this morning, otherwise a fine day. Otago, Southland and Fiordland, partly cloudy with passing showers, falling as snow to 300 metres, easing tonight. And finally, Chatham Islands. A few showers developing this morning, and that's our new sport and weather for your beautiful Wednesday morning. Yes, it's hump day today, but we've got some more great musica coming your way. Here's some ART and Baby, not for May, the Tongan Division here on Island Time 531 PI.

0: Maroelele, you tune into Island Time, 5:31 PI. That was Kanika Pila by Three Houses Down on your beautiful Thursday morning. Good morning to all our 5:31 PI listeners. Blessed to have you tuned into our Island Time show this beautiful Wednesday morning here with Ina and Tofinga.
1: Whakalofla i atu matatau ki pisenga mana ki ni kua malolo he pungipungi aho lotu nei kwe aho ke uafulu matolua ki a sepetema whakau i ke hiki ko fua ki mai aho. A very good morning to you on this Wednesday, the 23rd of September. Grateful to be here with you. And I don't know, Whenga, is it me or is it like really chilly?
0: Oh, it's really chilly. It's been really cold this whole week, really. The last few days been really raining, cold, windy.
1: Oh, so that's what I've missed out while I've been in Auckland.
0: Wow, yes. Yes, well, welcome back. Good to have you back, but I'm sure you were quite surprised when you walked off the bus and then...
1: Nippy.
0: Well, back to the capital city. Great to have Ina back. She was doing a lot of mahi and working hard up in Auckland. But we've got a great show for you today. Hump Day. We've got our news and sermon coming up at 9:30. Also got our Fingers Facts. Thanks to Rena's Keepers. And also Kids Corner with Kalo. Stand Against Family Violence. News in Tongan at 10:30. I'm going to tell you, Meet the Pie will tell you more about that great event happening tonight. And also our news in Cook Island Māori at 11:30. So we've got that, a whole lot more, heaps of fun. And the best Pasifika Musika playlist on the planet. Next up, we've got some Mr. T and Tamaiti here on Island Time, 5:31 PI.
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0: Yeah. That was Shanna Rose with The Season featuring Lomas Brown here on Islandside 531 PI. Quick check-in this morning. It is 22 minutes past 9. Yesterday we had right back into it, only 2 weeks away from White Sunday. So the kids are getting ready for that. And also trying to stay warm. But final choir practice yesterday as the kids at Mangatai College get ready for the Nationals tomorrow.
1: Oh, so this is part of the barbershop stuff, right?
0: Yep.
1: Okay. So, great to be back in studio with you, Finger. Thank you for holding it down for us. I went to Auckland. My brother had his 40th on Saturday. But before I went to the 40th, I went to a book launch, and I could only make it to half of the event. But it was enough for me to get a feel for what that book was all about, and I brought some copies with me. We have some people who requested or said, oh, I'd love to have a copy. You know, it's like $80 you buy it on the day, and after that it's $120. And you're going, but the amount of history and knowledge, it's a real taonga, that one. And I got to spend some time with my nana. I found that in her elderly years, she's reverted back to just communicating in Wanghaniwe. So good to be able to converse with her and see that she's responding. Also, before I came back, I had to do the PMNUA radio program yesterday afternoon. So I caught up with some of the team before I hopped on the bus and came back. This morning, my goodness, I don't know, 4 days away and... I thought we're supposed to be in, is it spring?
0: I don't know what it is, but it still feels like winter.
1: Come on, Wellington.
0: Yeah, hopefully that, because we've got daylight savings changing on Sunday, hopefully the weather will change as well.
1: Hopefully. Yeah. Please.
0: Fingers crossed. Yes, please. Well, that's our check-in for this morning. We've got some great musika coming your way before our news this morning. Here's some Shazi with Pikiniki featuring Lino, Dino and Boxman here on Island Time 531 PI.

tune into Island Time 531 PI. That was to pose finalists with Tutuki here with your Kama Tufinga and Ima on your Island Time show on a beautiful Wednesday morning. Just want to tell you about an amazing event that's happening tonight. Now, if you're running a Pacifica owned business or you know someone who is and you're looking for ways to grow, now this is definitely worth checking out. Now, have you heard of Amotang? Now, they're all about creating opportunities for Māori and Pacifica owned businesses by connecting them with the various organizations for contract opportunities right across Aotearoa. Now, the name Amutai comes from the swell in the tide that carried our ancestors waka and waka across Te Moana Nui Akiwa to new horizons. And this is pretty fitting name because that's exactly what they're going to do for you today, helping many businesses towards new opportunities. Now, whether you're just starting or you've been in business for many years, registering with Amutai is completely free. That's right, free. And you'll join a network of more than 2,700 verified Māori and Pacifica owned businesses, giving you greater visibility with buyers who are actually looking for work with businesses like yours. So if you're ready to grow, really grow your network, build new relationships, and put your businesses in front of other and more opportunities, jump online, register today with amotai.nz. Or you can find them on socials. That's Amotai, A-M-O-T-A-I. It could be the connection that helps take your business to the next level. Also, check out the interviews that we've had with them on Facebook. And also, don't forget, tonight, here in the capital city, Amotai are having a Meet the Buyers event at the Whare Waka, starting from 5 to 7.30. And, that's tonight. You don't want to miss it. It's going to be a great way to mingle, find out more about Amotai, and also connect and network with some of our local businesses. So make sure you're there tonight. We're going to be there tonight and looking forward to it. Amotai, Meet the Buyer, tonight at the Whare Waka, 5 o'clock to 7.30. It's free, and also some nice food there as well while you're chilling out and networking as well. So we'll see you there. Don't forget, amotai.nz. Got some great music coming your way. Here's some You People here on Island Time 531 PI.

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2: 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Abracadabra. See what I did there? 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
3: Yes, well done. Very clever, genie.
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1: Karana koto katotoa, that was C Major with Seke Seke Mai here on Island Time 531 PI. It is now 7 minutes past 10. We've got a very special Island Time Talanoa this morning. Now this weekend, Wellington becomes the home of the 2026 Barbershop Harmony New Zealand National Convention, bringing singers and barbershop harmony groups from across the country together at Takina and Wellington Convention and Exhibition Centre. Now the convention is being hosted by our very own Pacific Connection, making this a special moment to showcase Pacific voices, music, and community within the barbershop world. Joining us this morning, we have the legend herself, Henrietta Hankin Tangaloa, to give us an inside scoop on what to be expected this weekend. Whakalofalaiatu and welcome. Great to have you back in studio. You've been in many times. This other time you've been here when Pacific Connection are heading overseas. But this time you're going to be hosting this massive event here in Wellington. Can you tell us more about it?
2: Yeah, it's the National Barbershop Harmony New Zealand Convention. So it's the major event of the year. So to all the choruses and quartets that have qualified to compete, come to find out who the best in the country is. It's a bit of a big deal. But yeah, it takes place on Friday and Saturday this weekend.
1: So you do different choruses get to host throughout the country?
2: Yeah, each year it moves to different regions, and then within each region there's usually a host chapter or host chorus. So Pacific Connection is that chorus this year. So yeah, it's exciting for us.
1: It must be a massive challenge because you know, previous years you've gone where it's hosted by other people, organised by other people. What's it like not just competing but also hosting as well?
2: It's definitely a big deal. I think, you know, when we first, so I kind of voluntold the chorus that we were going to be the hosts. So, and I wear a couple of different hats in the organisation. So, the way it came about was that this convention was meant to be held in Hawaii for every third year. There's a Pan Pacific competition, and this year it was meant to be held in Hawaii. And for several different reasons, there wasn't a huge uptake of groups wanting to travel to Hawaii. So, we had to pivot relatively last minute. And so, being the president of the organisation, I kind of just put my hand up and said, you know what, if there's any group that can do this at the last minute, it's Pacific Connection. And so they were so stoked when I did that to us. But they, you know, the team have pulled together and have realised, you know, that this is a major event. It's been, you know, some challenges along the way, but I think for the most part it's an exciting opportunity for us to, you know, put our spin on this convention.
1: What can people expect this weekend? Now, it starts on Friday?
2: Yeah, Friday morning is the welcome, so the mihi whakato. So we've got some of our local mayors from around the city, the wider Wellington region coming, and then the quartet contest is on Friday, so that's the quartets, so four people, and then on the Saturday is the chorus competition. So you can expect a lot of singing, you can expect a lot of in terms of Pacific Connection, the way that we welcome people, you know, we want to make sure that people know that they're coming into a space that is being hosted by Pacific Connection.
1: How many groups are going to be competing this weekend?
2: Quartet contest, there's 23 quartets, so there were three regional competitions earlier in the year, and then so we've taken the top 23, so they perform on Friday, and then on Saturday, the chorus contest, there's 14 choruses from around New Zealand.
1: And do you find out on each night who won?
2: Yep, so quartet contest, there's a semi-finals throughout the day, and then the top 10 get selected in the afternoon after they've finished their semis, and then the finals is in the evening on Friday, and then Saturday, the chorus contest, we find out in the afternoon, top 5. Yeah.
1: Well, I must say, take my hat off to a lot of work that you do, not only with Pacific Connection, but also behind the scenes. Barbershop is taking off. I mean, my middle son is really into it. Schools, you know, and we're hearing more of our Pacifica music through Barbershop. What are some of the the changes that you're hoping to see, especially with yourself as president now, in the next 2 to 3 years?
2: Yeah, as you mentioned, you know, the use of Pacific languages and Pacific music as part of the barbershop craft is, you know, what a huge opportunity and honour it is to be able to, you know, fuse together two different, completely different genres of music. And, you know, the Young Singers and Harmony competition, which takes place today and tomorrow. So that's a separate competition, but that's the barbershop competition for the high schools. And so shout out to all of the young, you know, students that are involved. And it's so encouraging to see a lot more younger people, especially Pacifica people, taking part in barbershop. And it's, you know, it has been around for a long time. You know, I've been doing barbershop for, this will be 24 years now. Mm. But, you know, back in the day it was, you know, you could count on one hand, you know, who the Pacific people were. So, you know, starting with Southern Harmony from, you know, Rongotai College, then St. Pat's, then Tawa College. But, you know, now seeing big groups, big choirs, chapters of Pacific people singing Pacific music is huge. So it's awesome.
1: I know, as you said, it's going to be a busy weekend. I know tomorrow, as you mentioned, the secondary schools are on tomorrow out in Lower Hutt. And then we've got you guys on Friday and Saturday. So after this, what happens to the winners of Friday and Saturday?
2: So the winners qualify to compete at the International Barbershop Harmony Convention. Next year is in Minnesota, Minneapolis. So yeah, we find out at the end of the weekend. So whoever wins both of those competitions will qualify, but there's also a qualifying score. So if you qualify over, I think it's 81%, then you can also qualify, and we work through a process to see if, you know, they'd like to travel. But usually it's mainly been the winners of each contest that travels over.
1: Ever since you've been president, what are some of the positives or good signs of barbershop that you've seen so far?
2: I think just a real, for me, when I became president, it was an opportunity for me to try and create some awareness around the diversification, I guess, of the craft. And that's not just ethnic based, that is also in terms of age. Traditionally, Barbershop Harmony New Zealand was a male-only organisation, and it was only in 2020, I think, or 2021, that it became open to all genders. And with that came, you know, some anxiety, I guess, for some people around what that potentially looked like, because it was a space that was for men and then it was being opened up. And in other people's view, they saw it as a way to come together to strengthen, you know, what was already there. And so I saw it as an opportunity to try and bring people together to understand that this is about the music. And we can still respect that there's different groups and different parts of the community involved. And we all bring something to the table, but it's about respecting each of those groups and trying to bring them together for the love of the music. Yeah. So for me, it's about putting the people first, you know, the people first. The music will come with it. If the people are happy, then the music will be happy.
1: Now, with the weekend, we're separate from the event, the weekend, but with Pacific Connections, Henrietta, you know, when starting it up, did you think it was going to grow this big and was going to be this successful?
2: No. You know, I want to say yes and no. I think when we first started, it really was just to kind of bring people together, you know, similar to what your son is doing at Rongotai, right? Like, you know, if you have a small group of people that starts and then it builds into something, and then you start realising, oh, we're pretty good. Like, let's just keep going and pushing ourselves. So to be here, you know, what are we, 6, 7 years later, you know, hosting the national convention with people in national positions, I think, you know, that's not something we ever dreamed of, but it's, you know, an opportunity that we've taken with both hands, and we'll, you know, do what we can with it and, you know, make sure that we've put our mark on it.
1: Pacific Connections, any albums or singles coming out?
2: We've got an album out at the moment, and it's one that we released at the end of last year, one that was helped put together through Ministry for Pacific Peoples. But we do have some goals in the next couple of years to record some more of our own music and do some, you know, people often ask, you know, do you have any recordings of your barbershop stuff? Because barbershop is only one part of what we sing, but we sing a whole lot of other music. We've got a lot of amazing composers and arrangers in the choir as well that have helped put together some music. So that's a dream to pull together, you know, another album and celebrate the musicians within our choir.
1: Very nice. Henry, if you can, any last words or shout outs to family and friends out there?
2: Yeah, family and friends have been a huge part of this. You know, the sacrifices that that we make are our, you know, the time that we're away from our family and friends. But they've always been supportive of us, and that's why I think for Pacific Connection we work so hard so that we can show our families that we're not just, you know, going away every week to, you know, kafau and have fun. You know, we have fun, but we also work hard, so we want that to be seen in our performances on the stage, but also in the organisation of a major event such as the Nationals.
1: And finally, if you can tell us a little bit more

Papa, and behind the old theatre they said was going to open up 3 years ago. So come and check it out. It's going to be an amazing event. Get your tickets, and you won't be disappointed. Also, go support the local schools out at the Nationals, but definitely make sure you're at the Barbershop Harmony New Zealand National Convention this Friday and Saturday. That's our Island Time Talanoa for this morning. We've got some more great musica coming your way. Here's some Ete Iwi E, the remix by DJ Toa on Island Time 531 PI.

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Kia rana koto katotoa, that was Savaiki with Dei Savaiki here on Island Time, 531 PI, where we've got the best Pacifica Musica playlist on the planet. 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

0: Kia ora nā koutou katoa. That was Shane Walker with Yesu here on Island Time 531 PI. It is 5 minutes past 11 and now it's time for Kids Corner with Kalo.
1: Talo falava, whakalo falahi atu, Yandra Vinaka, kia ora nā te apopongi. Malo e lele, malo e tātou mā apopongini, good fala morning and warm Pacific greetings. Welcome to Kids Corner with Kalo. Today I want to take a moment to speak directly to your hearts, parent to parent, about something heavy that many of us have seen circulating on social media recently. There is a video going around of a young Samoan girl, a teenage stepdaughter, who was subjected to terrible physical violence at the hands of her own stepmother and stepfamily, with her biological father right there alongside them. When I watched that video, my heart completely broke. But as a stepmother, it filled me with outrage and disgust. I look at my own home and I love my blended family with everything in me. When you choose to marry someone who has children, you are not just marrying a partner, you are opening your arms to their entire world. You cannot say, I love you, to your spouse while turning a cold heart towards their tamariki. Loving your spouse means loving the people who make up their heart. Their children become your children, and protecting them, loving them, and raising them with honor is part of that sacred vow. When you truly love your husband or wife, you love the children that come with them, because my husband's children are my children too. That is how I see them. I could never in a million years lay a hand on them in anger, nor could I ever imagine allowing anyone else to harm them. To abuse a child with violence, whether they are your biological flesh and blood or brought into your life through marriage, is wrong. It is evil, plain and simple. We cannot afford to stay quiet about this, because when we stay silent, we risk normalizing this kind of cruelty in our homes. As Pacific people, we take immense pride in our culture of love, faith and respect, alofa and fa'aloalo, ofa and faka'apa'apa. But beating a child, ganging up on a young girl and letting anger control us to the point of violence, that is not our Pacific culture. That is a breakdown of our Pacific values, and we have to put a stop to it. Our tamariki are not punching bags for our stress, our insecurities, or our marital conflicts. They are the future of our generation. They are gifts from God given to us so we can guide, nurture, and protect them to save and build up this world. Yes, we teach our tamariki to respect and honor their parents. That is a core pillar of who we are. However, respect is a two-way street. As Pasifika parents, step-parents, and guardians, we have a sacred duty to honor, cherish, and protect our tamariki in return. To every step-parent listening today, those children in your home were placed in your life for a reason, so love them fiercely. Protect them endlessly and treat them as your very own. It is time for us as Pacific people to wake up and speak out against abuse and violence and hold each other accountable. Let us break these cycles of violence and build homes rooted in safety and grace and unconditional love. Finally, I want to leave you with the words of Colossians 3, verses 12 to 14, which reminds us parents of how we are called to treat one another inside our homes. Therefore, as God's chosen people, holy and dearly loved, clothe yourselves with compassion, kindness, humility, gentleness, and patience. Bear with each other and forgive one another. And over all these virtues, put on love, which binds them all together in perfect unity. As Basifika parents, we must always choose compassion over anger and love over cruelty, especially for the young ones, for our young tamariki, trusting us to keep them safe. God bless you. God bless your tamariki. And God bless your homes. Mālo pita mō mea mai kia Kids Corner he bongi bongini. Tu'a o whātuka.

0: That was Nisian Mystic with Mr. Mister here on Island Time, 531 PI. It is 22 minutes past 11, and now it's time for Fingers Facts.
1: Okay, what are we learning today?
0: Well, here's some interesting ones. They're all random facts. Now, this is a classic one. 1936, a publisher gave the manuscript for The Hobbit to his 10-year-old boy.
1: Okay.
0: Paid him only a shilling. Now, a lot of us probably don't know what a shilling is, but this was like, I don't know, maybe, what was a shilling, about 5 cents, 2 cents?
1: When I was born, we weren't working
0: Yeah, I didn't
1: shillings.
0: Have shillings, but I remember they used to talk about shillings. But anyway, shillings was, well, probably heaps then. He paid him a shilling just for his opinion. The boy loved it, and that's why we say without that review,
1: J.K.
0: Rowling? J.K., or is it?
1: J.K.
0: Rowling? J.K., oh man, they got J.R.R.
1: Oh.
0: J.R.R. Yeah, talking, J.R.R.
1: Well, I got the wrong one.
0: Yeah, I thought it was J.K. too. J.R.R. Tolkien's a book may never have actually been published if it wasn't for that review, that 10-year-old boy. Sometimes, yeah, that's why I like that story.

0: Because, you know, you never underestimate our children, eh?
1: And that's why, you know, all those people who are saying all the stuff about the moana, the real life one?
0: Yep.
1: I only want to hear the children's review because it's right. A children's movie.
0: Yeah, that's right. When everyone else is like, oh, Papa, it's like, it's not made for you, you stupid idiot. Anyway, our next one, did you know that a bad marriage is much worse for your health than being single?
1: Oi?
0: Well, this is interesting research because I know I've got some family who are single but are very happy.
1: Yep.
0: You know, and then I know people who are married who are very not so happy. So, but this is a research that was done by where was it? This in the States. Yeah.
1: They have a lot of reasons not to be happy. It's not just the marriage.
0: Yes, it's not.
1: It's the environment.
0: Yes, it is. And but that was interesting research, which I don't believe that research. But anyway, when you're talking about relationships, we should be like seahorses.
1: Hug all the time.
0: Yep. Seahorses dance with their monogamous partners every morning at dawn, changing colors and also linking tails and synchronized choreography to confirm their partner is still alive and strengthen their pair bond.
1: Aww.
0: Yeah, isn't that sweet? Another one here, Vanna White. I remember Vanna. I used to have a crush on Vanna White.
1: Why, yeah?
0: This is a Palangi lady that used to do Wheel of Fortune in America.
1: Oh, right.
0: Yeah, very pretty lady. But did you know that she earned $10 million a year on Wheel of Fortune? And her job only required her 33 days of actually filming. Wait,
1: how much?
0: 33 days.
1: But how many million?
0: $10 million.
1: Wow, I could never... That's a lot of money for one person.
0: Maybe if I had blonde hair. Maybe Auntie Tala could get $10 million if she did.
1: You go and tell her and we'll see. And share. This is why we don't get into the millions, because we always give it away.
0: Yeah.
1: Share it with our families.
0: Yep. I've never heard of an island a billionaire. There's no such thing.
1: Hey, when we're talking monetary value, no. But in everything else, in the personality, in our...
0: We are truly there when it comes to personality.
1: And our stories.
0: And stories. There's plenty of stories. Our last one here, this is it's a scientific research. Science says that couples that fart together... are happier and healthier. See, this is what I'm trying to get through to my wife. You know, farting together makes you a lot happier.
1: I think people will appreciate the dancing together, like the seahorses.
0: The seahorse.
1: Yeah.
0: No, I like the other one.
1: Oh, yeah.
0: You know what? Yeah, well, you know, anyway, when I let one go, sometimes I hold the bed sheet tight and try... and I cover her head there. Well, you know what happens. Yeah. Well, that's what makes our marriage very happy and healthy.
1: That's probably why you can't find your passport.
0: Oh, that's a different story. I'm going to tell you about that later on. But anyway, those are our Fingers Facts for today. Thanks to Rena's Keepers. Don't forget, send us one of those facts or your name and where you live, what city you live in, to islandtime@pmn.co.nz, and you go into the drawer for Rena's Keepers. We've got some more great musica coming your way. We've got Anisoto Falemoe with Lau Rosa, a Lolo Senga here on Island Time 531 PR.

0: And that was Lolly with Lolly. Yeah, that was Lolly. It was Lolly here on Island Time, 531 PI. It is 22 minutes to 12. But I want to talk about something. Now, yes. Ina, have you ever lost your passport before?
1: Yes, I have. And I only realized that when I went to check in at the airport.
0: Yep.
1: Mind you, this is in Niue.
0: Where were you heading to?
1: So I was supposed to be going to Samoa.
0: Oh.
1: And when it takes about 30 minutes, 30 to 40 minutes to drive home.
0: Yep.
1: Like my village is the furthest from town.
0: And then you've got to come back as well.
1: Yeah. But you check in early, right?
0: Yep.
1: 3 hours before.
0: Mm.
1: So when I realized I didn't have a passport, but they still checked me in.
0: Yep.
1: I
0: oh,
1: said,
0: nice.
1: Yeah, I rushed home and I was calm at first. But then I looked at the time. I'm like, oh my gosh, I think I'm going to miss this yeah. flight. So I just lifted up whatever the folders that yep. I had, and I just threw it up into the air because I knew it was there. I just didn't know where exactly.
0: Exactly.
1: And then when I heard this little thing hit the floor, and I was like, there it is. I grabbed my passport and I left.
0: Do they have speed cameras?
1: In Niue?
0: In Niue?
1: We don't even have lights. No.
0: Oh.
1: AFA speed camera.
0: So, but everyone knows to drive to.
1: Drive to, yeah. yeah. That is probably the only time that I've broken the law. And
0: gone to Reno.
1: Yeah, so I rushed back. And this is when our roads weren't that great either,
0: yep.
1: you know, oh. dodging potholes
0: wow.
1: and slowing down for the dogs and the
0: yep.
1: chickens.
0: Hey.
1: But I made it in time. But I know that you're in a bit of a pickle at the moment.
0: Yeah.
1: What's going on?
0: So I've had to do one of those urgent passports because I leave for Brisbane tomorrow morning, but I couldn't find it yesterday.
1: Finger. But you got another urgent
0: This is
1: passport.
0: The second urgent one. I had another urgent one in January.
1: Oi?
0: So I think I'm going to make it a habit. Every year, maybe two new passports.
1: You really want to help the economy. You're helping,
0: well,
1: is it immigration?
0: I'm trying to do my part,
1: yeah?
0: you know. If I'm not going to pay taxes, well, I would just give them the money through getting new passports. But yeah, so I've got my eye on my phone the whole day,
1: yeah.
0: just waiting for phone calls just so that I can pick it up. Cause if
1: lucky their office is in Wellington.
0: Well, if I can't pick it up today, they won't be open at 6 o'clock tomorrow morning. So, yeah, fingers crossed.
1: Keep praying. Yeah.
0: yeah like the other option is I can swim.
1: Can you change the flight?
0: Can. The gig's on Friday, but we need to be there tomorrow for the rehearsal. So the other option is catch an afternoon one. It'll still get us there in time.
1: Yeah.
0: But, yeah, it just costs a lot more money to pay for another airfare.
1: Yeah.
0: Mm. So I'm confident I'll be able to pick up my passport today, and we will fly tomorrow early morning without brushing my teeth and everything. 6 o'clock, got to be at the airport by at least 3:30 at the latest.
1: Mm-hmm.
0: Mm, so, but looking forward to it. Looking
1: okay.
0: forward to it.
1: All the best on the travels.
0: Thank you.
1: But you got to get your passport
0: gotta
1: first.
0: Got to get my passport
1: Please,
0: first.
1: No more urgent ones.
0: If I'm here tomorrow, I didn't get my passport.
1: Okay, I want you to be
0: Well, we've got some more great musica coming your way. 18 minutes to 12. Here's some Kiana Key with TikTok here on Island Time 531 PI.

0: Your wedding day. 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
1: I'm the magic genie. What are your three wishes?
2: Ooh, can I have $1 billion?
1: Yes.
2: World peace?
1: I'll see what I can do.
2: And some Kara coconut milk.
1: Why don't you buy that with $1 billion?
2: Well, I could, but this is a radio ad for Kara, so...
1: How's this then? I'll now say the magic word. Abracadabra. See what I did there? Instead of saying abracadabra, I said abracadabra.
2: Yes, well done. Very clever, genie.
1: Kara turns wishes into delicious.
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5: Thank you, LAB, and that's a wrap from our Island Time team, Ina and myself. 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Great to have Ina back and safely from Auckland. I will be heading off to Brisbane tomorrow, but we will catch up on Monday. Hopefully you can join us on our Island Time tomorrow. But don't go anywhere because we've got plenty coming your way with our news at the top of the hour. 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And then our PMN bilingual show from 3 p.m. onwards. We do want to say a massive thank you to Henrietta Hunkin-Tangaloa, who came in to talk to us about the massive national barbershop competition that Pacific Connection are hosting down here at Takima in Wellington. 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
6: Hei a mataku pisenga, whakaue lahi maha ki kua whakatu mau ke e whanongono mai, amana ki nigi marina mo e to whileveo hea hopungpongi. 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
5: See you Monday. 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We're going to leave you with an awesome song here, Jamo Jam Air Lenny on Island Time 531. PRG!

0: Falava, I'm Atutahi Potaka News, and this is your news. An Emmy Award-winning journalist is in Samoa this week helping train the next generation of Pacific journalists. Tamara Vaifanua is a news anchor in Utah with more than 25 years in broadcasting and was the first television news anchor of Samoan heritage in the state. She is in Apia as part of US Embassy Media Exchange, working with journalists and NUS students on investigative storytelling, editorial standards and media freeform. Vaifanua is proud to carry her culture with her in a state where she was born and raised.
1: But it really wasn't until I was able to find a job in Utah, because that's where I grew up. I think that's when it really hit me that not seeing people that look like me on camera, the magnitude of it, because I carry my culture proudly, and especially to be in Utah, a place where there's not very many of us, it holds a great weight and responsibility that I'm just truly grateful for.
0: An independent review released this week has found the Reserve Bank's monetary policy during the COVID-19 pandemic was appropriate, but monetary stimulus remained in a place too long. The review found the economy recovered more strongly than expected and monetary policy did not adjust quickly enough. Labor MP Dan Rosewarn says the government at the time was confronted with unprecedented challenges.
2: That review confirms that when COVID first hit, acting quickly was the right thing to do. No one knew how bad things were going to get, and moving fast helped protect businesses, jobs and livelihoods. And COVID was something that no one in our generation had experienced before. Governments around the world were making decisions in real time with limited information.
0: United States Ambassador to the Cook Islands, Jared Novelli, will join Prime Minister Mark Brown and New Zealand's High Commissioner on a visit to Tongariro today. They will launch the feasibility and planning phase of the $101.5 million on Omoka Wharf project. Green MP Tia Naotuiono is cautious about the project, saying he's concerned it could lead to the militarisation of the Cook Islands.
3: I've got to take my hat off to Mark Brown. He's kind of played it really well. It's been really tough in the Cook Islands in terms of finding other ways to get money into the country, and he's managed to play China off against the US and get some investment in. But this is heading towards a military base. That would be something that I would not be in favour of.
0: And to sports, a 7-year-old Pacific Jiu-Jitsu prodigy is already thinking about her next title after adding another world title to her growing collection. Akilea Fotsofili Hennessy of Tongan and Fijian descent from Tamaki Makaurau recently won gold at the SJJF World Championship in Tokyo, Japan, taking her world title tally to 4. It is the latest achievement for a young athlete who trains daily and competes.